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0: 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You're here with Nikki. Somebody put together a list of the best college towns. I guess it focused on places where colleges help drive the local economy, culture, lifestyle. I will tell you, I was shocked to see University of Georgia is not on here. Athens, Georgia. It's a great college town. Coming in at number three, though, right here, Charlottesville, Virginia, right up the road, University of Virginia, one of the best college towns. Arizona State and the University of Michigan top out the top three. 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

0: 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Have you ever used AI to try to pick winning lottery numbers? A lot of people do. A new report looked into that very thing. A few folks have won that way. So the question is, can ChatGPT help you pick winning lottery numbers? The short answer, they say, is no. It cannot improve your odds on a random draw because there's been a ton of people that have tried to use it with no luck at all. I am one of those people, if I'm being honest, and I've had zero luck. I've had better luck when I just do the random stuff on my own. You can win a 4-pack of tickets to the Norfolk Tides game at Harbor Park Saturday, August 22nd. It's Navy night, so there's going to be post-game fireworks. 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

0: GoOffroad.net today. The GLP-1s, every day, one thought haunts you. What if I stop? A 2026 British Medical Journal study says you'll gain every pound back, but four times faster. So what now? There is an answer. Alex Gowen patented hypnosis. The Journal of the American Medical Association says adding behavior therapy to GLP-1s produces nearly three times the results than GLP-1s alone. Three times the results. Hypnosis is behavior therapy, concentrated. And Alex Gowen hypnosis is the only U.S. patented hypnosis proven useful by the U.S. Patent Office. 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Alex Gowen patented hypnosis does. 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

0: 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Click, click, boom. Thursday night. I'm Nikki. Here's a Florida woman's story for you. Her name is Roxanne Rizzuto. That's a fun name. She was out having drinks last Friday, supposedly celebrating her brand new Rolls Royce. Unfortunately, she decided to get behind the wheel. She started speeding, nearly crashed into a police officer who was parked on the side of the road. She also straddled two lanes and started driving in the bike lane. All things that are a no-no, in case you didn't know. The officer chased her, pulled her over. He asked Roxanne about nearly hitting him, and she said it was a new vehicle and, quote, the brakes are loose. Okay. Swaying, smelled of alcohol. You know, she admitted to drinking a couple glasses of wine. She failed the field sobriety test, was arrested for DUI. So it's going to be a while before Roxanne can take her Rolls Royce out for another spin. That's why some people can't have nice things.
1: 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You know what? I don't like the show today. I just don't care for it.
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0: FM 99 Rocks, Linkin Park, What I've Done. Some random facts for you on this Thursday night. Let's see. Hugh Jackman did not know that a Wolverine was a real animal until he got to the set of X-Men. He thought his Wolverine character was based on a wolf. Ransom payments. Did you know they're tax deductible? You just have to show something, either a quote receipt or more likely a police report as proof of your loss. And finally, Canada has some ridiculous names for some of their lakes. This is a true story, such as this lake, that lake, another lake, and another lake, ugly lake, stupid lake, and big ass lake. There's one more, but I can't say it if I want to keep my job. So you can look it up.
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5: There was a suspicious package outside of a fire station in Washington, D.C. It shut down rush hour traffic yesterday morning. It turned out to be a sex toy, so probably didn't need to shut down traffic. I would say it's still considered a suspicious package, though. 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

0: FM 99 Rocks, Godsmack, straight out of line. You're here with Nikki. Can you believe we are in back to school mode, back to school season, if you will? Did you have a good summer? I feel like it flew by. I definitely fit a lot in this summer. And officially, there's still about six more weeks of summer. But, you know, back to school, like, it makes some people feel like summer is over. And that can be a huge bummer if you're not ready. I can tell you I'm ready for it to not be this hot. Of course, then we're going to complain that it's too cold. According to a report, 23% of Americans are sad because they do not feel they made the most of their summer. 9% say summer has gotten away from them. I would agree with that. I feel like summer has definitely gotten away from me. 61% of Americans have not taken a summer vacation this year. 59% say they haven't had enough vacation time this summer. I mean, come on. Does anybody ever say, I feel like I had plenty of vacation time this summer?
1: 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On the Friday show, Rumble's on vacation, so we're going to do a little of our own. 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I said it!
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0: FM 99 Rocks Incubus. Pardon me. You know, it was back on this day 29 years ago. Matt Stone and Trey Parker's animated brilliance, South Park, debuted. Also on this day, 44 years ago, Fast Times at Ridgemont High was released. Total classic. And 112 years ago today, a guy named Carl Wickman began using his beat-up gray car, which no one would buy, to take miners from their homes to mines in Minnesota. His, quote, taxi service took off. He was soon able to buy more cars to service the miners. His little business is now known as the Greyhound Bus Corporation. Carl did well for himself. Winterfest on the Wisconsin returns this holiday season completely reimagined with new displays, new lights, and a new feature, Christmas in Neverland. 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

0: FM 99 Rocks, Rage Against the Machine, Renegades of Funk, Thursday night. I'm Nikki. Universal Studios Hollywood is currently testing a new roller coaster. It's called the Fast and Furious Hollywood Drift. It hits 72 miles per hour. It has hills and loops, along with a feature where, I guess, the coaster's cars twist, like a drift, I guess. But some neighbors are freaking out because they say it's too loud, including, quote, bloody murder screams from the riders. One person complained, it sounds like somebody's getting murdered. Another said, it sounds like a horror film is going on, and described it as disturbing. So now Universal is trying to add sound barriers to muffle those bloody murder screams. I don't know, man. 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

0: 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If you have spent any time around boats, you have likely lost something over the side of a boat. Sunglasses, I feel like I lost a pair of sunglasses just about every summer when I was growing up over the side of the boat. Phones are a big one. I've seen people lose their phones, and it's one of those things you kind of see it in slow motion. Today, however, I was down at Carefree Boat Club, and one of the kids at the dock pulled his phone out of his pocket, and I watched his debit card fly out of his pocket and go right into the water. And the look on his face, I mean, I almost jumped in to see if I could grab it. I felt so bad for him. So that's your PSA. 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

0: find a way to score on this play, they're going to lose yet again.
1: Jim, the wives have dominated with their children belong with the mother play, and the husbands just can't find an answer.
0: The husbands call a timeout to discuss their final play.
1: The coach appears to be waving his arms frantically, trying to get someone's attention. Is it Jason Swango?
0: The husband's coach is really pulling out all the stops. Swango's game plan is near flawless. If anyone can get the husbands into the end zone, it's him. Let's go to Kelly on the field and see what's going on.
2: Well, Jim, when Swango's on the sidelines, he is the main show. 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He's been in the game for over a decade, protecting men only, and he knows how nasty it can get when it comes to divorce or custody. The wives may have been defeated before they even hit the gridiron. Back to you, Jim.
0: It looks like the husbands are back on the field for the final play. The ball is snapped. The husband's quarterback drops back to pass, and it's a slant and go. The receiver is gone.
1: The Swango Sluggo worked like a charm, and the husbands have defeated the wives. 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
1: Rumble. 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

0: gentlemen, please.
1: Would you bring your attention to me?
2: Such a great song.
1: It really is, actually.
2: Rumble's off today.
1: Yes. Yes, he has the day off. I don't even know what he's doing.
2: I don't either. I know he's gone today and Monday.
1: Yeah. Yep. He's enjoying his weekend, his long weekend. Yeah. And that means that the kids are in charge.
2: Yes. And when we're in charge, we do everything we can to destroy everything.
1: Yes. So he, you know, we really want to make it simple for him when he comes back that he just doesn't have to do anything.
2: Yes. That's exactly correct. Actually, that's a lie.
1: Yes, of course.
2: We put in a lot of work. And you know what? Nobody knows about morning shows more than me. And I'm going to tell you right now, we put in a lot of work on today's show.
1: Yeah.
2: Okay, we did.
1: Absolutely.
2: I mean, it's outstanding. It's great. And I'm going to tell you, coming up on the program today, we're going to do There I Said It, which we normally do on a Friday. But we're also doing the first big purchase made by celebrities. And, for example, and this is kind of a tie-in. I thought about this the other day when none of us won the lottery.
1: Yeah.
2: You know, like, for example, when Johnny Depp, when he got his first big paycheck, it was for a movie that bombed. He got $5 million.
1: Isn't that funny? It's for a movie that bombed.
2: It bombed.
1: Yeah.
2: $5 million. He got $5 million. It bombed. And but what he did with his first big paycheck is he used a portion of that to go buy a 40-acre ranch, you know, horse ranch
1: in Kentucky,
2: because he wanted to have something for when he retires. And this is back when he was still a kid.
1: Yeah.
2: You know, he was coming off of Jump Street where he was making decent money, but this was the first big paycheck. He then sold the ranch and then bought it back, and then his mother lived on it until she passed. And I think he still has it. But the list is great, and we want to ask you, the FM99 listeners, you've paid your bills, you've given to charity, now you've got $5 million. What is your big purchase?
1: Yeah, what are you buying?
2: Big purchase.
1: Again, not factoring in paying off things,
2: none of that.
1: The responsible stuff.
2: You know, it's always funny when they interview people about, if you win the lottery, what are you going to do? Oh, well, I'm going to give to charity. That's the first thing they say. Look, if you win the lottery and you don't give to charity, I would assume anybody who wins a major lottery, is going to give to charity.
1: Yeah.
2: Because you have to be completely soulless not to do that. So it's almost like, why does anybody have to say that? Just assume that's what's going to happen.
1: Yeah, but especially in this world with the internet, if you go online and somebody, and they say that, right?
2: Yeah.
1: They're like, I'm going to go buy a Batmobile or something like that. The first thing the comments are going to say underneath is, you're not going to do anything for it. You're not going to help anybody.
2: Yeah, I hate people.
1: Yeah.
2: I'll give credit to the one guy who wasn't going to give the charity, strippers and cocaine.
1: Yeah, I remember him. He knew
2: exactly what he wanted. So we're going to talk about that because this list is funny. I'll give you another one. There's a guy named Rupert who was on Harry Potter.
3: Ronald Weasley.
2: Yeah. His first big purchase when he got his first big paycheck from Harry Potter, he bought a working, fully functional ice cream truck.
3: That tracks for him.
1: It does, but he also kind of has the look of somebody that I wouldn't trust in an ice cream truck.
3: Yeah. He gets a bad rep.
1: Yeah. He's one of the kids from that show who didn't have a glow up.
3: Yeah.
1: You know?
2: So
1: he looks like me with hair. It's unfortunate.
2: He kind of does a little bit.
1: A little bit. We're gingers.
2: Yes.
1: We're both very pale gingers.
2: Well, we're going to talk about that because this list is great. Also, we're going to have a spirited round of Would You Rather.
1: Nice.
2: Which is always puts you in like a moral jackpot.
3: Yeah. Mm-hmm.
2: So we're all going to put ourselves into a moral jackpot. And then I'm going to play you a 2.5-minute soundbite of a guy in Florida named Josh Rockwell.
1: Okay.
2: Who went to the city council because he's fighting a camera ticket that he got. And I'll let you listen to what he had to say. And you can just text us and tell us if you're on his side or not.
1: Okay.
2: Because it's a very interesting debate, and he does make some points. There's one thing he got wrong, and I'll explain, but he does make some good points. And I remember watching this the first time, and now the case is still going on. We're going to come to a resolution soon.
1: Okay.
2: He's been fighting it since February, I think.
1: Wow, okay.
2: Yeah, so and he promises no matter what happens, he's going to continue to be a pain in the ass at the city council meetings.
1: Yeah.
2: Which is just great, because, you know, that's what they need.
1: Yeah, that's what they need.
2: Yep. So all of that's coming up. So we got a pretty good show for you coming up in the news.
1: It's funny, as you touched on some things that are going to kind of have to do with the news as well, because like you're talking about movie stars and their big paychecks. Is Barbie 2 not going to happen because people's paychecks are too big?
2: Oh, wow.
1: We'll talk about that. I'll tell you why flags are flying at half staff around today in Virginia. I'll give people a heads up on that. People usually have questions when they get up in the morning and they see that. And in addition to that, I've got a jerk alert from here in Hampton Roads. Whoever you are. Well, I'll give you the details, but somebody stole from a grandma.
2: And what?
1: Yeah. I know. It's going to make you mad. Made me mad. It's going to make you mad. And, of course, we'll get into lots of other stuff that we got to talk about. Tariff refunds are supposedly rolling out now through some suppliers. So maybe you'll get some money back.
2: We'll see.
1: Potentially. That's a possibility as well. So lots to talk about.
2: We'll see. And coming up in sports, we had the Field of Dreams game out in the Iowa cornfield.
1: I love that.
2: And Kyle Schwarber had a great night.
1: Good for him.
2: He did.
1: Good for him.
2: And there was several NFL preseason football games.
1: Okay.
2: And there were some quarterbacks, you know, that are slated to start, some not, that played very well. And Joe Flacco, who's 41, he threw the only touchdown for Cincinnati last night.
1: Oh, well, so, that's good, I guess.
2: So that tracks.
1: Yeah.
2: So, yeah, that's coming up in sports. But right now I've got a trivia question for you two.
1: Okay.
2: Okay, I'm going to play you a 50-second soundbite of a number of songs strung together.
1: Oh, Lord, okay.
2: Okay? You have to tell me what these songs have in common. You ready?
1: Okay.
2: Okay, here we go. 3, 2, 1.

0: wedding.
1: All right, so what do they have in common? Super easy, right?
2: Well, they are all songs.
3: Yes.
4: Famous songs.
2: Famous songs.
1: Okay.
2: They all feature instruments and singers. I don't know, honestly.
1: They were all written in less than an hour.
2: Really?
3: No way.
1: They were all written in less
2: than
1: an
2: hour. Some of those I could see. Some of
3: them. Yeah.
1: Whole lot of love, according to Led Zeppelin, a whole lot of love. They were jamming, and they realized they had a riff, a hook, and they said they created that song. It was the fastest song they've ever done. 15
3: That's
1: minutes.
3: Crazy.
2: I see.
1: Took them 15 minutes.
2: That tracks. I've been in, I've been in bands for years, and there are numerous times where we were just messing around with something for nothing. You know, nothing. Doing really nothing.
1: Yep.
2: And then somehow that turned into a song. Yep.
1: Seven Nation Army, Jack White.
2: Okay.
1: He was having a sound check, and he was just playing that iconic riff, and Meg White joined in. And they started looking at each other.
2: Going, oh, this is a song. This
1: and
2: is a hit.
1: He wrote the song and then the lyrics. He wrote the music in 5 minutes.
2: Wow.
1: Lyrics took a little longer, but he got it done. Royals by Lorde took her 15 minutes. She saw a photograph in National Geographic, an old National Geographic.
2: And that inspired it?
1: Yeah, I have the photograph. I'll show you.
2: Really?
1: Yeah.
2: Interesting. Wasn't she like 14 when she wrote that or something?
1: Yeah, and you know, you think Royals, it's like about royalty.
2: Yeah.
1: Sort of, but not really.
2: Okay.
1: She saw this photograph of George Brett of the Kansas City Royals. He's a Hall of Famer. He's one of the greatest baseball players.
2: Mm-hmm.
1: And it's from the late 70s or early 80s. And he's being mobbed by all these people that want his autograph. They're all holding baseballs.
2: Okay.
1: And they're all trying to get his autograph. And she looked at that and said, she'll never be that. She'll never be like that. Like
2: that's not, funny because not, she did become a big celebrity.
1: Yeah. And she wasn't like saying that that's wrong. She wasn't saying that. She was just saying, you know, like, I'm never going to reach that status. But with that song, she ultimately did.
2: Which I was going to say, I would argue she might have gotten more famous, depending on, because that was a big hit.
1: She said, wrote the lyrics in 30 minutes, and then
2: good for her.
1: The song in 30 more minutes.
2: Wow.
1: Yep.
2: Good for her.
1: Pour Some Sugar on Me, about an hour. It started when they were in a recording studio, and Joe Elliott was playing an acoustic guitar, and he was just playing this riff, and Mutt Lang turned around and was like, what are you doing? And he goes, I'm just playing. And he goes, that's a hit song.
2: Yeah.
1: He goes, what do you mean that's a hit song? He was just playing the riff.
2: Yeah.
1: He goes, that's a hit song. Now go in the other room and write it.
2: Probably said it with a British accent, though.
1: Go in the other room and write it.
2: Yeah.
1: And he did. It took about an hour. Single Ladies, Beyonce. They said 20 minutes. And if you listen to that song,
2: that's believable.
1: It's repetitive, repetitive, repetitive, repetitive.
2: Well, and on top of which, I'm not trying to be a jerk, but because I understand there's teams of people that do all these things and everything, but it took 20 minutes, and then that's like 14 writers or something like that. You know what I mean?
1: Yeah.
2: So like that one's less impressive to me than any of them.
1: True. Sweet Child of Mine. You know the story behind that?
2: No.
1: Well, they were Slash and the guys were at band practice, and Slash already had that riff, and he just started. He started playing it.
2: Started doing it.
1: And then the band joined in, and Axl's looking at everybody, and he stopped. He goes, "I'm going to go upstairs. I'll be back with the lyrics to that."
2: To that.
1: And he wrote the song in 15 minutes. They had the
2: That's
1: whole thing
2: impressive.
1: Down in an hour.
3: Wow.
1: An hour.
2: That is really impressive.
1: This is also impressive. The brothers Gibb. In a matter of 3 or 4 hours, they wrote the song Heaven.
2: Mm-hmm.
1: They had a break, an afternoon off. They were in the movie Sgt. Pepper's Lonely Hearts Club Band, and they had a rare afternoon off from shooting. So they said, why don't we just go write some songs? So they're like, the brother's like, hey, all right, we'll do it. So they went to write songs. They wrote Heaven. They wrote Tragedy, which was another hit. And they wrote Shadow Dancing, which was a hit for their youngest brother who wasn't in their band, Andy Gibb.
2: Okay.
1: So they wrote three hit songs in
2: about 3 or 4 hours.
1: 3 or 4 hours.
2: That's pretty good.
1: Yep. You Shook Me All Night Long. Brian Johnson wrote the lyrics in 40 minutes. They already had... Angus had already been playing this.
2: Right.
1: So it was just...
2: I feel like most guitar players have riffs they're just sitting on. I got to tell you, with the lyrics to You Shook Me All Night Long...
1: Mm-hmm.
2: If you'd asked me to guess how long it took him to write them, it wouldn't have been much longer than 40
1: She was
2: minutes.
1: A fast machine, man.
2: Yeah, he was.
1: Never clean.
2: Yeah.
1: Best damn woman that I've ever
2: not
1: seen.
2: Saying it's bad. That doesn't make it bad.
1: No.
2: It just didn't sound like it took a long time to write.
1: Your song, Elton John.
2: He said
1: this is the quickest he ever wrote a song. He absolutely loved the lyrics that he saw that Bernie Taupin had written for the song.
2: Right.
1: And as he's looking at him, he's playing the song in his head.
0: Okay.
1: So he sat down and he wrote it. 20 minutes.
2: Worked out great.
3: Yep. Wow.
2: Crazy, worked out great.
1: Crazy little thing called love. Freddie Mercury was taking a bath. I think this might even be in the movie.
0: I think it is.
1: He had a guitar nearby, and then he just arranged chords while soaking.
2: Yep.
1: And then he recorded it immediately after. He said the whole thing took 30 minutes.
2: There you go.
1: And finally, White Wedding. This is a great story. Billy Idol flew from England to the United States to record his debut album.
2: Mm-hmm.
1: And he thought he had enough material, but he was a little light. And they said, we really need another song. And that was pretty much the hit song from the album.
2: Yeah.
1: He said he wrote it in 20 minutes.
2: Dude, White Wedding was huge.
1: Yeah. I don't know how you write White Wedding. Like you must have had that concept rolling around.
2: You must have had something.

0: Maybe we'll get to it Monday. Songs that took forever to write.
1: Ah.
0: November Rain took like
1: I bet.
0: 9 years.
1: Well, that's like four songs mixed together, too. Yeah. It's wild.
0: Bruce Springsteen, Born to Run. I forget which came first, the music or the lyrics. He had one or the other, and then it took him 3 years to write the other.
2: So, oh, wow. Okay.
0: Yeah.
2: Damn.
0: And that happens to these guys at times where they just don't like the lyrics or the music.
2: Something doesn't not fit. Matching. Something doesn't vibe with the track, and they just sit on it for a long time.
0: I did love the Mutt Lang sitting in the studio, and Joe Elliott just sitting there.
2: Yeah.
0: And he turns and he goes, "What are you playing?"
2: That's a hit.
0: Yeah, he goes, "That's a hit." He knew it. The only problem I have with that song is in that song, there's a line where Joe Elliott says, "Razzle dazzle, show a little light." No self-respecting, hardcore rock and roll guy is going to go razzle dazzle.
2: Well, in fairness, they did an interview, like, it was several years back now, but, you know, it was later in their career where they said they were a hard rock band. Other people said that about them.
0: What are they then?
2: I don't know. Well, remember, they came out with an album called Pop.
0: Yeah. When the hair band was dying, there were several bands like Skid Row tried an alternative album. Nah, it didn't go.
2: Yeah.
0: Yeah, because nobody wants that from you.
2: No.
0: Yeah, that's not what you are.
2: You're a hair band.
0: Be who you are, man. All right, it is 5:47 on Rumble in the Morning. Rena at the controls. We're going to make sure that, she's going to make sure that we get back here in just a few moments to do random facts to know and share for your Friday.
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0: Yeah, I got them right here. Let's see. I was thrown off at first, though, because typically this comes from a color printer, mm-hmm. and I didn't see it over here, and I was like, oh, no, I don't have them.
1: Oh, no.
0: But then they're just black and white. Yeah. So I just got confused because I'm used to the color printer.
1: I printed them out.
0: No, it's fine. I just didn't realize it because I'm used to looking for the paper with the red and everything on there.
1: I have to admit, I took a peek at them, and I'm very excited about one of them.
0: Okay. All right. I think I probably know which one. But we'll start with 80% of the word queue. You know, like you're in the queue, yeah. you're waiting in the queue. 80% of the word queue is unnecessary.
1: That's true.
0: Yeah. Really, just have the letter Q.
2: Q.
0: You're done. Wasabi was originally eaten with sushi to kill bacteria in raw fish. Had nothing to do with flavor.
1: Huh.
0: It was there to kill the bacteria because wow. you're eating raw fish. That's not necessary now with modern sanitary conditions, but people still eat it now out of habit.
1: Do you eat anything raw?
0: I mean, I used to eat sushi, but not anymore.
1: Okay.
0: You know. That's only because of my genetic condition. If I didn't have that, I would right. still be eating sushi. The name for a group of ferrets is?
1: A group of ferrets. A smelly pile.
0: Yeah, kind of.
2: A horde.
0: A horde?
2: Yeah.
0: It's a business.
1: Oh. A business.
0: A business of ferrets, which I love. there are more tigers in America's backyards and zoos than in the wild. There are only 4,000 to 5,000 tigers in the wild. 5,000 to 7,000 are being kept as exotic
1: yeah,
0: pets.
1: Yeah, that's sad. And yeah, I would like to commend you. You swapped 4 and 5. You guessed right.
0: Uh-huh. By the way, I love that the little note here next to the thing about the tiger says, and that's partially because of that Carol Baskin. And finally, the greatest TV show ever, MASH, was set during the Korean War and lasted almost 4 times longer on TV than the war itself.
2: Oh, wow.
0: MASH lasted 11 years. The Korean War lasted 3.
1: Now, this is from a service. These random facts just come to us.
0: Yeah.
1: We could, if we wanted to, spend some time and look up better ones, but we're doing a bunch of other things and we don't have time for everything. So I saw that this morning. I got excited because yesterday this arrived at the office from Temu.
0: Okay.
1: And I got this for you.
0: Oh,
1: you know
0: okay.
1: why?
0: No.
1: I got it for you because it was on clearance for like $3.
0: Oh, well.
1: Right? So here you go. And I hope it'll fit.
0: It probably
1: big.
0: Will. It looks pretty big.
1: It is pretty big.
0: Looks like it might even be a little big. Oh, it's yeah!
1: There you go.
0: It's a MASH shirt. That's awesome.
2: That's
1: yes,
2: adorable.
1: And I think it was $3 because it's white, and normally you want the green.
0: Yeah, but I don't care.
1: The green was like $12.
0: Oh, yeah, dude, this is way bigger than I need. So this obviously
1: it might shrink.
0: It might shrink because yeah. it yeah. came from yeah. Temu, especially.
1: You know what's funny is when I order, I always order a size bigger for myself.
0: Yeah.
1: Because they don't have the same sizes. They claim they do, but they
0: absolutely
1: don't.
0: Do not.
1: They don't.
0: They absolutely do not. No, but this is actually 2 sizes over me.
1: All right, so, we'll shrink it then.
0: I was going to say, if it shrinks some, I'll be perfect.
1: Yeah. Or, you know, be sexy. Walk around the house in just a t-shirt.
0: Oh, I will. Don't I call it Winnie the Pooh-ing.
1: Yes. Oh, my God. All right. It is time to take a quick break. But on the other side, we're going to get to the news. And coming up in the news.
0: In the news, we're going to talk about, again, we've got lots to talk about. There was a shooting in Norfolk, unfortunately, that I'm going to give you an update on. They're looking for the guy in that situation. Also, is the Barbie movie going to get made? Who knows? And they're adding his name back now. We'll talk about all that coming up.
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7: 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Never ride under the influence of drugs or alcohol.

0: situation, but they're still looking into that, and hopefully they catch the guy soon. A 10-member team from Virginia Task Force 1 has arrived in Bogota, Colombia to help with the earthquake recovery there. The Fairfax County Fire and Rescue Team was deployed as part of the U.S. response to the 7.4 magnitude earthquake. The team includes disaster coordination and structural engineering specialists, and after meeting with Colombian emergency officials, they is headed towards some of the hardest hit areas. The earthquake has killed more than 200 people and injured nearly 2,600, and there's still tons of people missing. Hundreds are still missing. They haven't found
1: that,
0: them.
1: That team also includes my niece, Emily.
0: Oh, is she going too?
1: Yeah.
0: Wow. Civilian groups estimate the number could actually be much higher of people missing. Colombia was recorded about 130 aftershocks since the quake. The U.S. has offered more than $15 million in aid, while the rescue agencies say the first 48 to 72 hours are especially important for finding survivors. We do know that as school is coming back... Now, as you know, this is School's Out.
1: Yes.
0: But he doesn't have a song called School's In, so I don't know what to do for you. Suffolk Public Schools begin the new school year on August 24th with changes planned for testing, transportation, and attendance. The superintendent, Dr. John B. Gordon III, says SOL testing will use new passing scores and new testing schedules. Some subjects will now require scores of 420 or 440 instead of 400. The calendar gives teachers more time to prepare students before testing, but less time afterward for students who need another chance. Gordon says the goal is to have more students pass on their first attempt. Transportation is another focus. The district expects to start with a strong number of bus drivers, but typically loses a bunch around October. Drivers are testing routes now. The district may hire a consultant to improve efficiency. The district also needs more substitute drivers, particularly for after-school activities. So if you think you could help out with that. Students will have more extracurricular options this year, too, including a new middle school baseball and softball teams and girls flag football teams at Kings Fork and Nansman River High Schools. Gordon says the district sees the new programs as a pilot aimed at expanding activities for students. Suffolk is also starting a new attendance policy where students can be considered attendance failures after 17 absences or 9 days per semester for students on the 4-4 block schedule. Students can make up attendance time through Saturday Academy and tutoring before or after school. I didn't even know that was an option. I don't know if it was when I was in school.
1: What's that?
0: To make, if you, like, you know, you rack up a bunch of attendance issues.
1: Let me tell you.
0: To be able to make it up.
1: You know, let me preface this by saying I love teachers and I don't know how you do it.
0: Yeah.
1: Okay?
0: Of course.
1: With that being said, it is so much more, I hate to use the word soft, than when I was in school.
0: Mm-hmm.
1: You had hard deadlines.
0: Yeah.
1: You know, the book report is due Friday.
0: Yeah.
1: You cannot say I need more time unless you had a legit excuse. Family member died, whatever.
0: Right.
1: Both my kids in high school were able to buy more time.
0: Mm-hmm.
1: And they were allowed to get stuff in well past the deadline.
0: Mm-hmm.
1: And it was making me so upset because I'm like, this is not how this should work. Because when you get into the real life situation and you have a deadline, you can't go to your boss and go, sorry, I didn't send that tractor trailer full of supplies out. I was busy. Can I do it on Monday?
0: Well, in fairness, they're not talking about issues like that necessarily. They're talking about just attendance issues and saying that, like, there's ways to make say you miss too many days, 9 per semester.
1: Gotcha.
0: Right? And they're saying, like, you can attend a Saturday Academy or something like that to make up some of the time or do tutoring before or after school. And I'm like, okay. And I mean, like, realistically, in a working environment, it'd be kind of cool if, like, you had a couple sick days, maybe you went over your limit, and they were like, well, you know, if you come in on Saturday, we'll just strike that from the, you know what I mean?
1: Yeah.
0: But I get what you're saying it seems like...
1: so much. We didn't have that option either when we were kids.
0: I don't know if I don't know if we did. Yeah. I never approached that number, so I don't
1: think
0: know.
1: I did, you know?
0: I don't think I did either, because I never heard about that.
1: I'm still angry about a B that I got for an acting class in college, because I literally, the day before the final, had strep throat, had a doctor's note, had a fever of 103, couldn't come out of my dorm room. My roommate moved out while I was dealing with this, and I sent the paperwork to the teacher, and I said, in the fall when we all return, can I do the final then? Mm-hmm. It'll just keep it incomplete until the fall. Because I have a legit excuse here.
0: Yeah.
1: And she said no. So, and that was one of those layup classes.
0: Yeah, right. Yeah.
1: So it was supposed to be an A, I got a B, you know, so bought my GPA down a little bit, but it was annoying because I'm thinking, I literally have strep throat,
0: I
1: a doctor's
0: can't
1: note.
0: Come.
1: I have 103 fever. What do you want me to do?
0: Yeah.
1: No, I'll just give you a B. You'll just go from an A to a B.
0: That does stink.
1: Yeah.

0: elsewhere, the USS George Washington is headed towards the Middle East as concerns grow about conditions aboard the USS Abraham Lincoln, which has been at sea for more than 260 days while supporting the U.S. war with Iran. The Navy says combat disrupted supply routes, causing shortages and delays in mail. It says sailors now have clean water and healthy meals, but lawmakers are seeking answers about conditions and mental health aboard the ship. The Navy said it has not seen an increase in suicidal thoughts or attempts, so that's good news. A sailor did go overboard in early August, was quickly rescued, and later transferred for additional care. Officials have not said whether that was a suicide attempt or not. Defense Secretary Pete Hegseth called reports of widespread problems completely misrepresented and said he wants the Lincoln's crew brought home and replaced as quickly as possible. He also said the U.S. can maintain its blockade of Iranian ports, quote, indefinitely. The George Washington left Vietnam last week and has since been spotted moving through the Singapore Strait and Strait of Malacca, putting it on a route toward the Indian Ocean and the Middle East. The Wall Street Journal reported it will replace the Lincoln, potentially leaving the Pacific without a U.S. aircraft carrier for an unknown period. The Lincoln was originally scheduled to return home in May. Democratic lawmakers, including Connecticut Senator Richard Blumenthal and Arizona Senator Ruben Gallego, I'm sorry, not sure how you say it, are calling for greater oversight and seeking a bipartisan visit to the ship. The Navy says the Lincoln sailors and Marines remain resilient after more than 260 days at sea, 10,000 aircraft flights, and 1.5 million pounds of ordnance used. The concerns echo problems seen during the other lengthy deployments, like the USS Gerald R. Ford's 11-month deployment and a fire that had forced it to return for repairs. The fight over the Kennedy Center has continued to intensify. The board voted to put President Donald Trump's name back on the building's facade with the wording... This is how they're going to phrase it down there. The John F. Kennedy Center for the Performing Arts, restored and renovated by President Donald J. Trump. It was also voted to name the plaza after Trump and closed most of the center for 2 years for renovations. Now, that's not a new thing. They had tried to do this once before. It was blocked by a judge's decision. And the president had said previously,
1: it's run down. It's dilapidated. It's sort of dangerous. Things fall out. And we're going to have something that when it opens, it's going to be brand new, beautiful.
0: The moves could conflict with a federal judge's earlier rulings. A judge said in May that Trump's name had been added illegally and ordered it removed. He also blocked the earlier two-year attempt at the two-year closure, calling the board's decision ill-informed and seemingly preordained. A Representative Joyce Beatty, a Democrat and board member, called Thursday's action an effort to get around the court ruling. The board considered several options, including a partial closure, but ultimately chose the two-year shutdown while leaving open the possibility of some outdoor programming at the Reach. Senator Sheldon Whitehouse called the, which interesting, he works in D.C. and his name is Whitehouse, called the meeting a sham and said it was approved as a decision the president had already made. The Kennedy Center has become a major symbol of the efforts to reshape Washington. After returning to office, the president replaced the center's leadership and became chairman of its board. And the executive director, Matt Flacca, has pointed to serious water damage in the building and aging equipment, saying it does need some renovating. They say it's got cooling system issues that are decades old. They have to make some repairs. But we'll see where this goes, because, again, the judge's ruling may cause an issue here. So we'll see if this goes back to court.
2: You know, with all the other problems we got in this country, we're arguing over putting this guy's name on another building.
0: They're fighting over it, and there's nothing, you know.
2: Okay. All right.
0: Day to day, it doesn't affect us, but they're arguing over it, and it's in a court battle, so we'll see where it goes.
2: All right.
0: A Ryanair flight was damaged shortly after takeoff in Greece last month. We talked about this at the time. Now we know what happened. A fan blade broke apart inside the right engine on the Boeing 737. The debris shattered a passenger window and damaged the plane's fuselage. You'll remember this story because that's what had the... Remember there was a passenger that almost got sucked out the window?
2: Yes.
0: That's how that happened.
2: Wow.
0: Yeah. A 61-year-old man seated nearby was partially pulled through the opening before other passengers were able to drag him back inside.
2: Oh, my gosh.
0: He suffered neck and shoulder injuries and some friction burns. Investigators found bird remains in the engine, suggesting a possible bird strike. But they've not determined what actually caused the blade to fail. Passengers reported loud vibrations, smoke, fog in the cabin, and an oxygen mask dropped. They helped move the injured man and used a metal box to cover the broken window until the plane landed safely about an hour after takeoff. The National Transportation Safety Board says the engine's fan blades had passed inspections in May and November of last year without damage being found, although crews had reported 4 suspected bird strikes involving the engine during the previous year. Investigators are expected to examine whether those strikes played a role in how the inspections were performed. The incident also could lead regulators to reconsider a July 2028 deadline for airlines to make required changes to engine coverings on Boeing 737, similar after that fan blade failure. The FAA said it will take any necessary action based on the evidence.

0: The aircraft delivered to Ryanair in 2008 had climbed above 10,000 feet before descending to burn fuel and returning to Greece. Boeing engine maker CFM International and Ryanair are both assisting with the investigation as well. I honestly don't think I can imagine a much more terrifying scenario than being 15,000 feet in the air and the window shatters and I'm being sucked through it. That's a pucker.
1: Yeah, to me, I'd rather have that than being in a submarine that implodes.
0: Yeah, that too. But at least, you know, with that one, I feel like if that happens, it's going to be over.
1: Yeah, probably. But at least, but to me,
0: I don't want to do any of them. They all sound terrible.
1: If you get sucked out the window of a plane, you still have some time before you get to the ground.
0: That's true.
1: You know, if you got to do some last minute thinking.
0: You're not wrong.
1: You know, and
0: some last minute thinking,
1: and you know that. As soon as you hit the ground, it's over. It's not going to be. You're not going to be in pain.
0: That's true. That's very true. You're right about that. And now,
2: hiya, Bobby.
3: Hi, Ken.
2: You want to go for a ride?
3: Sure, Ken.
2: Jump in.
3: I'm a Bobby girl in the Bobby world.
0: Barbie was a huge hit. So a sequel is like a no-brainer, right? Like you have a movie was huge. How could they not make one? But there's been stories going around for several weeks that it apparently is not coming together because certain people want way too much money to make it happen. Those certain people include Margot Robbie, Ryan Gosling, and the director, Greta Gerwig. Director Greta Gerwig. I'm sorry, I got tongue-tied there. And her husband, who was a co-writer on it, Noah Baumbach. They all want significant upfront raises plus increases in their back-end payouts. According to Variety, for the first Barbie movie, Margot made $50 million.
1: She made $50 million for the movie.
0: Because she starred in it and produced it.
1: Well, she also is Barbie. I mean, she is
0: She's Barbie.
1: Yeah.
0: We're not making a sequel without Barbie.
1: I don't know who
0: else
1: they could have got.
0: Yeah. Gerwig, the director, reportedly pocketed, we don't have an official number, but tens of millions is what it's described as. Sources say Warner Brothers, and Ryan Gosling apparently wants a big increase too. Sources say Warner Brothers has made half a dozen offers over the last few years, and they've all been rejected by their different teams. One was even supposedly for, quote, life-changing money. If she made $50 million the first time, and now they're calling something life-changing money, I can't even imagine what they were offering.
1: I don't understand that concept.
0: Yeah, I know. The studio only has about 4 months to close a deal on the sequel before the rights revert back to Mattel. So if they don't get something agreed upon in the next 4 months, it goes back to Mattel. And then technically, Mattel could shop this around if they wanted to.
4: Oh, they'll land on something before it goes, for sure.
0: Margot and Ryan both got $12.5 million in salary for the original Barbie. Ryan is reportedly asking for $20 million for the sequel. So he'd like a big jump, too. But again, huge success, and they know exactly. Ryan Gosling particularly knows that he crushed it in that role, and people loved him. And so he's going to want the...
1: Could you imagine you get $50 million to make a movie? You're probably getting paid, I don't know, $2,000 a second.
0: A second.
1: Yeah.
0: That's probably even more than that, in all honesty, depending on how... I don't know how long she was on set and how much she had to do, but yeah. Yeah, world we won't understand, Rod.
1: No.
0: Hey, look at the FM 99 weather report. 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A chance of showers and thunderstorms this afternoon. Partly sunny with a high near 92. Heat index values around 103. Calm winds becoming west, 5 to 7 miles per hour. Chance of showers and thunderstorms tonight. Mostly cloudy to low around 75. Tomorrow, slight chance of showers in the afternoon. Partly sunny and a high near 87. And then on Sunday, again, chance of showers and thunderstorm, mostly sunny with a high near 90. Last check outside, it's, already about 79 degrees. Woof. With the news, I'm Sean Hood for Rumble in the Morning on FM 99.
1: Thank you very much, Sean. And I see that Gabe is back in the room, so I guess we have to do traffic.
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6: Crash on 64 West in Norfolk near Tidewater Drive, closing the left lane and causing delays back before Norview Avenue. 64 East in Hampton, heading toward the HRBT, seeing delays back to Settlers Landing. And 564 West in Norfolk, heading toward Gate 3 at the base, delayed back to the intermodal connector with the intersection of Admiral Taussig and Hampton Boulevard. Feeling it as well, some bridge openings for you. The Gilmerton will be opening at 7:30 a.m. For Rumble in the Morning, this is Gabe on FM 99.
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0: strongly worded, outspoken, sometimes downright lunacy. These are the opinions that people feel need to be shared, and they do it anonymously on the internet because they're not super proud of them. We go around and dig these things up every Friday, and we bring them to you to either agree with, not agree with, or just scratch your head. Responding to every car crash you see with, "Hey, can't park there," highlights you as the village idiot. There, I said it.
1: That's such a dad thing.
0: It is.
1: It's such a dad thing, and I don't... I'm trying to think. I think in my lifetime, I only know one person off the top of my head, and it wasn't Dad, but that would say that.
0: Yeah.
1: And it would be like, gosh, I'm going to hear this again.
0: Have you seen the videos of people doing this online? They'll drive by somebody whose their car's like mangled or up on, you know, stuck somewhere.
1: Yeah.
0: And they, "Hey, you can't park there."
1: Yeah.
0: The people get so angry.
1: Yeah.
0: And I don't blame them. They're in a
1: horrible situation.
0: They're having a horrible day.
1: And you're mocking. You're mocking.
0: If you, I mean, like, this is one of the few times I'm going to say, just, you know, if you see some online, you can post it. But don't harass them while they're in the middle of the moment.
2: Yeah.
0: Kind of agree with this one. After you turn 45, your life is basically just trying to stop your parents from being scammed online.
1: Yes.
0: "No, Dad, I'm a 46-year-old accountant. Did you really think I needed you to send me money for a new phone?" There, I said it. It's kind of true. Mm-hmm. "Never trust people who don't smoke, but go outside with the smokers on their breaks."
1: Yeah, what is that about?
0: "They're the worst, most gossipy people and will not miss a chance to spread more gossip or to get more gossip."
1: Ah.
0: There, I said it.
2: Oh.
1: That's, you know, I don't know if that's true or not, but I have no reason not to believe it.
0: There is a certain logic there. Why are you going out with the smokers for their smoking? Especially when it's 100 degrees outside or something, or freezing. "Children's movies always have the best lessons or quotes. Danny DeVito's character, Harry Wormwood," which I think is from Matilda,
1: okay,
0: "says, 'Nobody ever got rich being honest.' It's the truest thing ever said in any movie." There, I said it.
1: He could have said that in that movie or in Always Sunny in Philly.
0: Yeah, you're right.
1: You know, I mean...
0: "YouTube Shorts should be a separate app from regular YouTube. That way, Google can kill it off when they realize no one wants to watch these stupid effing YouTube Shorts." There, I said it.
1: I watch the Shorts all the time.
0: I don't like them.
1: I can't do it. I watch it for two reasons. One, for example, I follow a guy named Stevie Emerson, and he does a lot of content. Occasionally, we use him for Welcome to the Internet.
0: Yeah.
1: And he'll have a four-minute bit that we're not going to play all 4 minutes.
0: Yeah.
1: But he'll have the best part of that bit in the short.
0: Right, yeah, I get that.
1: And I like, you know what, all I got to do is grab the beginning of the bit from the four-minute thing, attach it to the short, boom, welcome to the internet.
0: There you go. Yeah, I think this person just being particularly whiny.
1: And
0: you don't like him, don't watch him.
1: Honestly, coming up in sports, you're going to hear somebody throw a touchdown last night, 41-year-old quarterback, and I grabbed that off the short because it was easier to grab.
0: There you go.
1: Yeah.
0: "Granted, it ranks low for portability, which I'm not even sure is a word, but gravy makes a really excellent sandwich filling." There, I said it.
1: 100% accurate.
2: When I ate gravy at Thanksgiving, there would be a sandwich.
0: You can't have vegan gravy? There's no vegan gravy?
2: You can make mushroom gravy, but like when I ate traditional Thanksgiving food, there'd be a sandwich.
0: Yeah, how can you not?
2: Yeah.
0: Yeah. I love this. "As a pretty unattractive man, I'd like to thank incels everywhere for somehow making me a viable option in the dating market. Literally, all it takes is to not be a creep, have some kind of interest that doesn't involve podcasts and fish, and a shockingly basic level of personal hygiene."
2: Yeah.
0: There, I said it.
2: The bar is in hell.
0: Yeah.
2: And if you can't reach it, that's on you.
0: I love this guy acknowledges it, and he's like,
2: "Yeah,
0: thanks for making it easier for me."
2: Yeah.
0: "Most supermarket pizzas are completely inedible unless you add half a pound of cheese to them before cooking." There, I said it. I tend to agree. They need more cheese on them.
1: They do.
0: Because you often get those bare spots or like it just doesn't, it thins out real bad and you're like, "Ugh." I know it doesn't really apply to you, but like, again, vegan cheese. You know.
1: I recently purchased a Cheez-It pizza because I was curious.
0: Cheez-It pizza?
1: I was curious.

0: Was the base like the crust Cheez-Its?
1: Yeah, I actually still have one. I'll bring it in. You can have it.
2: Was it any good?
1: No. It basically is a pizza on a giant Cheez-It.
3: Okay.
1: Which seemed cool.
3: Yeah, it does. Yeah. So,
1: and it was on sale, and I'm like, I love Cheez-Its, and this.
3: And I love a sale.
1: Yeah. You couldn't taste the Cheez-It. I don't know. It was like the blandest, giant Cheez-It ever. Couldn't taste the Cheez-It, and there wasn't enough cheese on it.
2: That's a bummer.
1: And there wasn't enough sauce. The whole thing, it was like eating a piece of bread with no taste, you know?
3: That's unfortunate.
0: Yeah.
3: Dang. Who do we file against for that?
1: Well, I have an extra one if anybody wants
3: it. I feel personally victimized.
1: I bought two. They're on sale. I can have one.
3: When you're a kid, you think the grown-ups know what they're doing. When you're a grown-up, you realize that none of us know what the hell we're doing.
0: Nope.
3: There, I said it.
1: Yeah, Skeletor pointed it out. We're all just winging it.
3: Yeah, we are.
1: Yeah.
3: We are. Cookie labels. I love this. Cookie labels should include how dunkable they are. I'd like to know if they've got the structural integrity to cope with being submerged in cold milk. There, I said it.
0: Yeah, I could see that.
3: Because there's nothing worse than when you're holding it and then you go to pull it out and it breaks.
1: Yeah.
3: And falls apart. And you're like, son of a...
0: I like to ride the line with the Oreos because I'll get glass of almond milk and then dunk it in there and just...
1: Ride the line? What does that mean?
0: Because if you leave it in too long, then the cookie crumbles.
1: Yeah, okay, all
0: right. Yeah, but if you take it out at just the right time, then it's just like this gloppy Oreo goodness. Well, oh my God, it's so good.
1: I haven't done this in probably 20 years, dunk a cookie in milk, but I'll tell you this, Chips Ahoy was my favorite.
3: Mm-hmm. And love them. Classic.
1: I, talking about ride the line, I'm right there. I mean, I get that thing so saturated that as soon as I put it in my mouth, it disintegrates.
3: Yeah, you got to be like real fast from the cup to your mouth.
0: But it's so good like that. Yeah.
3: It is.
1: It's so good like that. Oh my gosh.
0: It's so good.
1: Cookies.
3: I don't trust any adult that holds their nose before they jump into water. Grow up and enjoy the water park without being a wuss.
0: Yo, facts.
3: There, I said it.
1: It does look a little weird, too, when you're like... You're about to go down a slide and somebody does that.
3: Yeah, it does. Yeah. I mean, it doesn't affect me in any way, shape, or form. But yeah, it does look a little weird.
0: Mm-hmm.
3: I'm tired of being the bad guy because I won't let my 8-year-old play Grand Theft Auto with his friends. Have some standards for your kids and stop making decent parents look like the devil. There, I said it.
1: Not wrong.
0: That's fair.
3: Your 8-year-old should not be playing Grand Theft Auto.
0: No.
3: Absolutely not.
1: We tried like hell to keep our kids young and innocent for as long as we could.
3: Yeah, it only lasts so long.
1: Yeah, but I mean, we did our best.
3: Yeah.
1: And that's what parents should do.
3: And finally, is it biopic or biopic? I don't remember
0: how
3: to
0: say
3: it.
1: It's biopic, but...
3: Biopic makes sense to me.
1: It makes so much more sense.
3: Yeah.
1: And it's like a sticking point with my wife. She hates it when I say biopic.
3: Even though that's the way to say it.
1: Because the people on the Today Show, they say biopic.
3: Well, either way.
1: Okay.
3: Biopics of people who are still alive are so bizarre. Apart from anything else, it's got to be the weirdest thing to get invited to a movie premiere about you and everyone significant in your life, and all of them are more attractive than you. There, I say.
1: Including the person playing you.
3: Yeah. Damn. Yeah, because they're not going to pick somebody worse looking than you to play you.
0: That's true.
3: Yeah.
1: Well, that has to feel weird.
3: It does, right? There you go. That is There, I said it.
1: Sweet. Hey, coming up in sports in just a few minutes, we'll talk about Major League Baseball doing another great job putting on the Field of Dreams game in the cornfield out there in Iowa. Also, 41-year-old Joe Flacco, the Flack Attack last night. For Cincinnati. And speaking of nicknames, there is a football player that has a nickname that comes from the Mandalorian series. And it's just the greatest nickname.
3: Okay.
1: And we're going to talk about him as well. That's coming up right after the break when Rumble in the Morning returns.
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2: Crash on 64 West in Norfolk near Tidewater Drive, closing the left shoulder, and another crash on 64 West in Norfolk, this one near Norview Avenue, closing the right shoulder. 64 East in Hampton, heading toward the HRBT, seeing delays back after Settlers Landing. 564 West in Norfolk toward Gate 3 at the base, delayed back to the intermodal connector with the intersection of Admiral Taussig and Hampton Boulevard feeling it as well. And a disabled vehicle on 664 South in Suffolk near the Western Freeway is narrowing South Exit 9. A bridge opening for you. The Gilmerton will be opening in an hour at 7:30 a.m. For Rumble in the Morning, this is Gabe on FM 99.
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4: We will start with several NFL preseason games last night, including the Cincinnati Bengals hosting the Detroit Lions. And in that game, there were four quarterbacks used by Cincinnati, but only one of them threw a touchdown. That would be Joe Flacco.
6: The Bengals trying to expand their lead here. Over 5 minutes gone in the second quarter. Flacco throws it short toward the goal line. That's a touchdown.
4: There you go.
6: Jack Andrews.
4: The Flack attack is back, obviously trying to make the team as the backup yet again. He's competing this year, and he looked good last night. He was 5 for 8 for 51 yards, didn't make any mistakes through a touchdown. In Pittsburgh, the Steelers were hosting the Packers, and the Steelers used three quarterbacks, and they all looked great. None of them were Aaron Rodgers. All of them looked great, though. Drew Aller, in particular, he is a rookie. He actually ran for a touchdown and tossed two touchdowns. As a matter of fact, his first pass went for 74 yards, and that wasn't a touchdown. He looked good. He went 10 for 13 for 153 yards, and Pittsburgh beat Green Bay 28-9. It's hard to get excited, though. It's preseason.
3: Preseason, yeah.
4: In New England, Patriots hosting the Colts. And in that game, the backup, Tommy DeVito, got to play.
7: Tommy, all dressed up, all grown up and doing the town. Look at this. Tommy.
4: Yeah, wearing his helmet, his cleats.
7: Come here.
3: Tommy, not so cutlets.
4: Yeah. He threw for, I think, over 100 yards, 13 for 22 and a touchdown pass. The game ended in a 13-13 tie.
3: Oh, yay. A preseason game that ends in a tie. Yay.
4: In Las Vegas, the Raiders, their rookie quarterback, the number one pick in this year's draft, Fernando Mendoza out of Indiana against the Cardinals last night.
8: Mendoza, quick throw. Whoa! It's caught! The Mandalorian with his first Raider touchdown and goes to Jackfish.
3: That's
4: Fernandalorian. Because he's Fernando Mendoza.
3: That's pretty great.
4: Fernandalorian. That's a great nickname.
3: Yeah.
4: Yeah, he looked good. 10 for 16, 97 yards, and that touchdown pass. On the flip side, Arizona, their guys, all three of their quarterbacks did not look well, but they did manage to beat the Raiders here 27-14. Right. In Houston, the Chargers easily beat the Texans 27-7. Out on the West Coast, 49ers hosting the Titans, and the Titans used four quarterbacks in this game. Cam Ward, Will Levis, Mitchell Trubisky, and Hendon Hooker. And not a single one of them looked great. They did manage to beat the 49ers, though, 19-13.
3: All three of your quarterbacks don't look good, and you still win.
4: Yes. It's the preseason. Hey, let's bring in
9: NFL analyst and Hall of Fame player, Troy Aikens.
4: Troy Aikens. Troy Aikens was on a podcast, and, you know, he's been working with the Dolphins.
3: Okay.
4: In a capacity that does not have a title.
3: Okay.
4: But apparently helps him with stuff. But yesterday he didn't really help him that well because he said they're going to suck this year.
3: Oh, no.
4: He said they're in salary cap hell and they're going to suck. Because remember, they're taking that huge hit on Tua, and Tua's not there anymore. So he was asked, you know, if he was going to at some point leave ESPN and become a general manager or something. This is what he said.
10: Going forward, I mean, I have no plans to leave ESPN. I'm enjoying my broadcasting career as much as I ever have. And so it doesn't afford me the time that I think it would require if I was to give the Dolphins more than I've given them up to this point. But I am a resource for them. No official title. Yeah.

0: Yeah.
1: Who knows? Maybe that might change at some point when I decide to walk away from broadcasting, and if I still, you know, want to get involved and stay involved with an NFL team. But I've really enjoyed it, and I've enjoyed the people.
2: Yep, I've enjoyed the people. People are great. I love people. People are fun.
0: People are the best.
2: This was a clickbait headline I clicked on this morning, and I'm going to share it with you.
0: Okay.
2: The headline, Luka Doncic's role in the sale of the Lakers has been revealed.
0: Okay.
2: His role. The Lakers were just sold for $12.5 billion. It still has to be approved by the Board of Governors NBA meeting in September.
0: Yeah.
2: It was sold by a guy that's being investigated by the feds, who also owns a chunk of the Dodgers and the WNBA team, the Los Angeles Sparks. And
0: Chelsea Football Club.
2: Yeah, yeah, a whole bunch of stuff. Anyway, I click on it, and basically what it says is Luka Doncic is the undisputed face of the Los Angeles Lakers now, because LeBron's gone.
0: Oh, yeah, true.
2: But he was kept in the dark, completely in the dark, over the latest stunning development with the franchise,
0: oh,
2: the sale of the team. So your headline is Luka Doncic's role in the sale of the Lakers has been revealed. There was no role.
0: Yeah,
2: there was no role. There's nothing to reveal because he had no role.
0: The headline should be
2: no role.
0: Face of the Lakers kept in the dark.
2: Yes.
0: About sale of team.
2: Yes, but nobody's going to click on that. What was his role? Did he have something to do with this? No, yeah. He had no role.
0: Yeah.
2: But his role has been revealed. Well, you can't say the role has been revealed when there was no role.
0: That's true.
2: Clickbait. Shohei Ohtani does not anticipate leaving the Dodgers, even if the Dodgers are sold by the same guy who sold the Lakers.
0: Okay.
2: They putting that out there yesterday because there was speculation. Because, again, this guy's in some kind of trouble with the feds. And there was a thought that not only is he selling the Lakers, but he's selling off some other things. But he says he's not selling the Dodgers. So he's going to hang on to the Dodgers.
0: Okay.
2: For as long as he can. I don't know what he did, but it seems like he's panicking.
0: Yeah, well, wasn't there something about him?
2: Tax fraud.
0: Yeah, he got like $5 million or something like that from somebody, and he claims it was a gift and he didn't have to declare it something.
2: That might be just the tip of the iceberg.
0: Oh, okay,
2: so,
0: all right.
2: I guess we'll find out. And, you know, maybe he's liquidating the money so that he can leave the country and, you know, buy another country. I don't know. $12.5 billion probably could do that.
0: Yeah, probably. Yeah.
2: Hey, give me the better view.
3: The better view. Great sport of the day.
2: I love this story. Better View Great Sport of the Day is a captain of a boat named Bruno Diemer.
0: Okay.
2: He's got a boat that he takes out off Cape Cod up there in Massachusetts. And years ago, he was sent to a children's hospital because his doctor had suspected that his son had leukemia.
0: Oh.
2: His son did not. His son is fine.
0: Okay, great.
2: But Bruno said it was kind of a wake-up call. You start to understand what's going on here. So ever since then, every year in July, he holds the annual Fluke vs. Cancer. It's a fundraiser in which you donate $30 for a chance to go on a fishing trip. And apparently, they're really nice fishing trips. So for $30, that's a good price. It's deep sea fishing and everything.
0: Yeah.
2: And he's been doing it now for several years. This year, he raised $5,400 that goes directly towards cancer research and children's hospitals.
0: That's awesome.
2: And now his fundraiser over the years has raised over $40,000. So
0: that's great.
2: Captain Bruno Diemer is the Better View Great Sport of the Day. Better variety, better service, better prices, Better View windows, and more. Major League Baseball staged their third edition of the Field of Dreams game out in Iowa. The game featured the Phillies and the Twins, and right out the gate, Phillies on the board.
4: Taj Bradley's last start was a good one. He did not get a decision. Schwarber with a shot out to the corner in right. Keyshaw back, and it's gone! What a way to open the ball game! A corn-fueled Schwarber!
2: Okay, I'm not going to criticize you. You got to say something, I guess.
0: Cornfield Schwarber.
2: You want to say something special because it's such a great moment. You're literally in a cornfield.
0: I know. It's the field of dreams.
2: You know, and they did such a great job. You know, of course, Kevin Costner narrated the intro, and then the players came out of, they walked out of the cornfield onto the field.
0: That's cool.
2: And then they had a whole bunch of old timers that came out, walking out onto the field, and they introduced all of them. They do such a great job with this game. They better not ever get rid of it. Schwarber, by the way, would come up a little bit later, and he'd be credited with another home run, but he got some help.
4: Oh, did he get him again?
0: Golly, man, I'm telling you.
4: Right.
0: That wind's bringing it back.
4: Circling under.
0: No, he didn't.
4: Off the glove.
0: No, he didn't.
5: Oh, my God.
1: He had it.
2: The right fielder had it, and it went in and out of the glove and over the fence.
0: Oh, man.
2: Home run. The Phillies go on to a 7-1 win over the Twins. Red Sox got off to Schneid. Their five-game losing streak stops there at 5. They beat the Blue Jays last night 7-0. The Nationals did the same thing to the Cubs. They beat them 7-0. In New York, the Mariners got a home run out of Weston Wilson. Only run scored in the game. They beat the Yankees 1-0.
0: Dang.
2: The Lakers... I got distracted by Rena because she's so distracting at times.
6: Thank you.
2: The Dodgers, in what could be a preview of the National League Championship Series, were playing the Milwaukee Brewers. The Brewers were trailing them 4-2 in the ninth, but the Brewers scored 3 in the ninth and won the game 5-4.
0: Good for them.
2: The Dodgers were 52-0 entering the ninth with the lead this season until last night. At Harbor Park, the Laguna Strippers... That's a typo. That should say Gwinnett Stripers.
0: Oh.
2: That's
0: less interesting.
2: Yeah, it is. The Gwinnett Stripers edge. When I come in the morning, sometimes if I'm recording something that I'm going to use on the air later, I'll walk into another room and I'll start dictating, and then I'll send myself the script for the baseball.
0: Yeah.
2: And apparently, when I say Gwinnett Stripers, my phone thinks it's Laguna Strippers. Anyways, Tides lost 3-2. That series continues tonight, tomorrow, and Sunday afternoon. And now a new feature. We're calling it What Is It, Elmo? So without further ado, what is it, Elmo?
7: If somebody doesn't like your attitude, just sing them this song. La la la la, la la la la. Get the f*** over it.
0: I love Elmo.
6: Yeah.
0: That's great. All right. Well, that was sports and Elmo. 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
1: Crash on 64 West in Norfolk on the HRBT, closing all westbound lanes and causing congestion currently after 4th View. Another crash on 64 West, this one in Norfolk near Tidewater Drive, closing the left shoulder. And another crash on 64 West in Norfolk near Norview Avenue, closing the right shoulder. 64 East in Hampton, heading toward the HRBT on the other side, delayed starting at Franklin Boulevard. Back to Norfolk, 564 West, heading toward Gate 3 at the base, delayed back before the intermodal connector, with the intersection of Admiral Taussig and Hampton Boulevard feeling it as well. A disabled vehicle on 664 South in Suffolk near the Western Freeway is narrowing South Exit 9. And a bridge opening for you. The Gilmerton will be opening at 7:30 a.m. today. For Rumble in the Morning, this is Gabe on FM 99.
0: And now, all the news that's
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0: from the name synonymous with
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3: Actually, Rick's got the day off, but the rest of us are here, and Stupid News is brought to you by
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3: Item one. It's a great story because sometimes you root for the bad guys to get away, right?
5: What?
6: I mean, no. Usually not.
3: Okay. Well, these are bad goats.
6: Oh. Well, them I might be rooting for.
3: Yeah. A pair of loose goats in Portland, Oregon wandered into the transit station there.
6: Okay.
3: Briefly boarded a train. A bus. They boarded a bus.
6: Oh, a bus. Okay.
3: Which is even more impressive because they, well, you know what, goats, they climb up and down all the time.
6: They do. Yeah, you find them on the roof.
3: Yes, they do. According to the Tri-County Metropolitan Transport District of Oregon, a 911 call came in reporting two goats wandering loose on an FX2 bus near the station, 162nd Avenue there in Portland. They responded to the call. They actually saw the security footage that showed the two goats wander in, board the bus, look around, and then they got off the bus. Then they wandered off towards a nearby shopping center. Police searched the area, unable to locate the goats. They got away. Where are they? They don't know. So there's an APB out for two goats,
6: for two goats
3: in the city of Portland.
6: I love that so much.
3: Did some kid invite him into the house?
6: Some kid?
3: Yeah. That's item one.
6: Wow. I need coffee. I'm sorry.
5: Yeah.
6: I haven't had any yet.
3: No.
5: The dad jokes over there. Item number two brings us to Florida and Florida man. Between two neighbors, they had a little bit of a misunderstanding about dog feces. So,
6: okay. How do you misunderstand dog feces?
5: Apparently, the one guy was complaining that the neighbor's dog kept pooping in his yard. He claims that he told the other neighbor's wife about it, and she was like, oh, sorry, like, I'll pick it up. 4 hours went by. Mm. He became irate.
6: Because she didn't pick it up.
5: Yep. And so he said to deputies when they first got there that he just left it at the side of their driveway, okay. Which, I mean, I get it. Like, that's kind of
6: that's actually
5: reasonable.
6: Nicer than I would be. I would go drop it right on the front porch.
5: Well, he entered their home, allegedly.
6: Allegedly, of course.
5: Poop in hand. And hit the other neighbor with said poop.
6: You know?
3: That's assault.
5: Threw it at him. Yep.
6: Here's the thing. This is one of those scenarios where I understand the motivation. I'm not justifying the behavior.
5: We're not done yet.
6: Oh, God!
5: We're not done yet. He then picked up a scooter, held it over his head, and threatened the guy.
3: With a scooter?
5: With a scooter.
6: It was a pooper scooter.
5: Tell me.
3: You know, yeah, you could hurt somebody with a scooter.
6: Oh, yeah, now it's becoming real. Yeah.
5: Yeah. So, deputies, when they asked him about the encounter, he said, well, like, we just have an understanding that we're allowed to enter each other's homes. And the victim pulls out a recording of him repeatedly telling this guy he's no longer welcome in his home.
6: Yeah.
3: So, but he was at one point.
5: Yeah, and he was like, nah, never mind, dude.
6: This isn't like a vampire. I can restrict your right to enter my home at any time.
5: Yeah.
6: It's not like once I give you permission, you can just enter.
3: I don't think I've ever had a situation where somebody had permission to just walk into my house.
6: Oh, we had, I mean, well,
3: just walk in? Yeah,
5: I did.
3: So.
6: We had stuff with especially with our friends and stuff like that.
3: Okay,
6: like,
3: when I was a kid and they're expecting me to come over to do something, fine.
6: Well, not even that.

0: I mean, sometimes my friends would just come over. Yeah. You know what I mean? Mm. If we were home, they'd just come in. Because my parents knew who they were. They didn't care. It's like another... They thought of it as like one of their kids, you know what I mean? Just coming in and out.
1: Yeah, I don't like this at all.
0: Yeah.
2: Well, this guy is facing charges of burglary with battery, aggravated assault with a deadly weapon. I'm assuming that's the scooter.
1: Yeah, it is.
0: Yeah, it has
2: and
0: to
2: then
0: be, yeah.
2: simple battery, which I'm assuming is the poop.
0: Feces. The poop, yeah. Yeah. The feces.
2: Yeah. Well, that is item number two.
1: A liquidy, gooey substance.
0: Yeah, see, he should just take a page out of the Rod Fitzwill book and just throw it against the window.
1: Yeah, that's what...
0: Or something like
1: I
0: that.
1: Never did that with feces.
0: Not with feces. Yes. Not with feces.
1: However, I did mention a few years ago, I kept finding what I thought was dog poop in my backyard.
0: Yeah.
1: And I know the guy on the other side of the fence has dogs. And I thought, oh my
0: gosh, right.
1: This is his kid that's told to pick it up. And rather than pick it up, he just picks it up and throws it over the fence. And then, so I started just throwing it back. And then one day I took a good look at it. I took time to look at it and I thought, that doesn't actually look like dog poop.
0: So it doesn't taste like it either.
1: I took a photo, ran it through an app. It turned out it was fox poop.
0: There you go.
2: Nasty.
1: And then I realized, I've got foxes living in my backyard, which they were under the shed.
0: There you go. So,
1: yeah.
0: And now for the drama. We're going to China for this one.
1: China.
0: A Chinese short drama actor named, and I'm going to say this wrong, I'm sure, but I'm going to try, Zhang Yufei, says a production he hoped would launch his career instead became a nightmare. The 23-year-old alleges that his co-star, who was also the project's sole investor, repeatedly harassed him during filming. The woman reportedly required that she funded the project. She required that she play the female lead and have final control over the script. That right there is going to make anything hard to deal with.
2: Yeah.
0: But then it gets worse. Allegedly, because of some of her changes, the script included more than 60 kissing scenes. Despite objections from the director, the crew, and others that it would hurt the story's pacing if we have to keep stopping frequently for kissing scenes. Because they're not like, they're like makeout scenes.
1: Oh, man.
0: She reportedly dismissed their concern, saying, I've seen more short dramas than you've ever made.
1: Oh, so it's a short drama, and she wants 66 kissing scenes. Okay.
0: Zhang, who says she forcibly French kissed him during their first romantic scene, grabbing the back of his head when he tried to pull away. He said he stayed quiet because he believed the series could be a big break and because others on set appeared to ignore what was happening.
1: This happened, you know, this is why Harvey Weinstein got away with what he got away with.
2: Speak up, guys.
1: Yes.
0: Well, he is, thankfully.
2: Yeah.
1: Him too.
0: Producer Meng Jing later said the project faced a major setback because of the excessive kissing.
2: Excessive.
0: The project was delayed because of how much kissing there was. After filming, the streaming platform reviewed several episodes and rejected the series as too explicit.
2: Oh, wow.
0: As the production drew public criticism.
1: Which is funny, too explicit, yet.
0: Well, it is China, too, so we have to remember they have different rules.
1: Not that I watch any porn videos or anything, but if I did, I would just assume there's not excessive kissing.
0: Well, not in porn, no. Nobody's here for the kissing.
1: So they're calling that explicit.
2: Yeah.
0: But again, China, and it's not porn. Yeah. It's a short drama series, you know? So the rules are obviously going to be a little different. Meng said he and his team had little control because the lead actress and sole investor made all the major decisions. The allegations have gone viral on social media, especially in China, fueling a wider debate over harassment on film sets and concerns that powerful investors can use their influence to treat young actors this way, as you just said, very Harvey Weinstein-esque.
1: Yeah, it's, you know, and I'm sure it's still occurring.
0: Yeah.
1: You know,
0: oh,
2: all over the place.
0: But
2: 100%.
0: This woman books herself into a lead role and then makes it so that she has 60 makeout scenes with this poor guy.
2: Dude.
0: Who does not want to be there. He's just cashing a paycheck, you know what I mean? Yikes. You know, at least, I got to say, anytime I'm frustrated or something's going wrong at work or whatever it is, at least Rod hasn't tried to kiss me today.
1: Yeah,
2: Today.
1: You told me no a long time ago, and I have
0: Rod respected that. That's right. Mm-hmm. Those three stories are true.
2: And stupid.
1: Yes.
0: And that's why we call it
2: stupid news.
0: Come here. Give me a kiss, Rod. We got to take a break real quick. And then we've got the actual news coming up. And then I think after that, we're going to play around. Is it right after that?
1: Right after that, we're going to talk about the first big purchase.
0: Oh, your first big purchase.
1: Yeah.
0: We got a list of some.

0: celebrities, what they did with their first big paychecks, but we want to know what you bought with your first big paycheck.
1: None of us have.
0: True, yeah. Well, maybe you did, but if you haven't, what would you buy? Now, we're not talking paying your bills, anything like that.
1: No, nothing like that.
0: Your first big, stupid purchase.
1: And we're setting the bar. You got $5
0: million. Yes, there you
1: go. What would you buy?
0: There you go. So go ahead and get the, you can text us if you want, 757-366-9999. We'll get to all that after the break.
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0: Ace is delayed back before the intermodal connector with the intersection of Admiral Taussig and Hampton Boulevard, feeling it as well. And some disabled vehicles. 664 South in Suffolk near the Western Freeway. It is narrowing south exit 9. And another one, 264 East in Norfolk near Newtown Road, narrowing exit 15A. A bridge opening for you. The Gilmerton will be opening in about 30 minutes at 7:30 a.m. For Rumble in the Morning, this is Gabe on FM 99.
1: All right, thank you very much, Gabe. Coming up after the news, we're going to ask you to give us a call or a text message. If you had $5 million, big payday for you, $5 million, that's what we're setting the bar at. What would be your big purchase? What would you want? What would you get? This is all based off of a list that we're going to talk about, celebrities buying some very funny stuff with their first big paycheck, and we want you to share. And keep in mind, we don't necessarily want you to call up and say you're going to give to charity. We're going to assume you already done that.
2: Yeah, we're going to assume you do that. We're going to assume you pay your bills, you pay off your car, whatever.
1: This is the big splurge. Let us know.
2: The big splurge purchase.
1: All right, it is news time now. Here's Sean.
2: And in the news, we're going to talk about what our favorite dog name is here in the U.S., plus something I can't read that I wrote. Oh, recalls to let you know about. And I need to be able to read those. And we have a jerk alert to get to, but we'll start with a very important story. The Navy is changing several policies following the disappearance and death of culinary specialist third class Angelina Resendez. Acting Navy Secretary Hung Cao said a review found that sailors followed existing procedures, but also identified that some of them need improvement. The Navy will create a new absent unknown status that can be used sooner when a sailor is missing. That will allow families to be notified and receive support more quickly, as opposed to how it was done previously. The service is also strengthening oversight when sailors accused of sexual assault are transferred between commands. Another change will require the Navy to tell both funeral homes and the family member responsible for a service member's remains about their condition. Resendez was reported missing from the USS James E. Williams on May 30th, 2025, and was initially listed as absent without authorization. Her remains were found the following month in a wooded residential area about 10 miles from the naval station. Culinary Specialist 3rd Class Jeremiah Copeland later pled guilty to her murder and was sentenced to 44 years in prison with a dishonorable discharge. Cao said the Navy will use lessons from the Resendez death to improve its procedures and better protect sailors and Marines. Now I need to grab this real quick. Yeah, the jerk alert. Somebody out there is a real, real jerk. A Norfolk woman says that her SNAP benefits were stolen after she found that her account had been drained by unauthorized purchases. Sheila Simmons, 65 years old, checked her balance early on Friday morning, this is last Friday, and discovered about a dozen transactions that emptied her account. Account. When she went to the Norfolk Department of Human Services, she found more than two dozen other people waiting in line there.
3: I said, I heard what you told the woman in front of me. You know, that woman. She says, they took your stamp? I said, yes, they did.
2: Simmons had received a replacement card and learned about a feature that lets users lock their EBT cards when they're not being used. But she says her stolen benefits, this is the problem. I mean, yeah, they gave her a way to set her up for next time so that way she can lock the card and hopefully this won't happen again. But that being said, the benefits she lost are just gone. They won't be replaced until next month.
1: Sucks.
2: Yeah, it really, really does. Simmons says her family can manage for now, but she worries about people who don't have other money for food. She's urging SNAP recipients to learn about the card locking feature and keep their cards locked when they're not in use. She said she had heard nothing about that feature. So, and she says it may have very, very well been out there. She just didn't know about it, and she wants to make sure other people do. She said, make sure you download the app and lock your card. Keep it locked at all times when not in use. And I got to tell you, I keep my bank card locked when it's not in use because I've had too many situations where I don't know if I just, you know, you went to the wrong site or whatever it was, and somebody gets a hold of the card number and starts dinging purchases for you on the other side of the country, and it's like, well, I sure as hell didn't buy any of those things. I'm a big advocate of the lock your card feature. I really, really like that one. Elsewhere, I'm going to move forward here a little bit because we are a little short on time. We've got Luigi Mangione is expected to plead guilty today in federal court in connection with the 2024 killing of the United Healthcare CEO Brian Thompson, according to a person familiar with the case. Mangione, 28, is accused of ambushing Thompson outside a New York City hotel on December 4th of 2024 as the executive headed to an investor conference. Mangione could still change his mind, and earlier plea talks fell apart in June. He faces federal charges accusing him of stalking Thompson to kill him, while a separate state murder case is scheduled for trial next month. A guilty guilty plea in federal court could potentially affect the state case under New York's double jeopardy.

0: protections. State prosecutors have objected to that possibility, saying that, hey, there's federal laws and there's state laws. They're two different laws that he's being, you know, accused of breaking. Federal prosecutors say evidence against Mangione includes a 3D printed gun that investigators say matches the weapon used in the killing, along with a notebook describing plans to kill an insurance executive. Surveillance video showed a masked gunman shooting Thompson from behind, and police say the words delay, deny, and depose were written on ammunition found in the case. Mangione was arrested 5 days later at a McDonald's in Pennsylvania. His case has drawn widespread attention, with some people portraying him as a symbol of anger towards the health insurance industry, which has brought some people to protest outside the courts.
1: Those people are idiots. This is premeditated murder.
0: Mangione has previously complained about facing separate federal and state trials, telling a judge it's the same trial twice. 1 + 1 = 2. Double jeopardy by any common sense definition. But again, the state disagrees with that.
1: Is this a fight over the death penalty?
0: No, they won't be seeking the death penalty, at least not in the federal case, because he's going to plead guilty.
1: Yeah, that sucks.
0: Yeah, well,
1: Premeditated murder of a person he didn't even know just because he wanted to do it.
0: He has no motivation to plead guilty if they...
1: Yeah, I get it.
0: If they seek the death penalty, but... Well, yeah, we'll see where it goes from here. He'll be facing 44 years in prison if he gets it.
1: That's not enough. But remember,
0: that's the federal case. Yeah. If the state still gets to go, whatever they get would also be
1: hopefully it can be concurrent instead of,
0: like you said, it would be consecutive instead of concurrent.
1: Yes,
0: right, yeah, exactly right. A surprise credit could be coming your way. If you bought something from an overseas vendor last year, it might be time to check your bank account. Shippers, including FedEx and UPS, that acted as customs brokers for imported packages and received tariff refunds from the U.S. government, have started to refund or return those refunds to customers that originally paid the tariffs. The refunds are the last step in a months-long process that kicked off in February when the Supreme Court struck down the tariffs implemented by President Trump in March of 2025 on goods from almost every country. The court ordered the government to return the tariffs, and they said that if you're one of these people who paid them, might pop up in your account any day now.
1: Which is funny, because I remember when all these tariffs were proposed, the people that weren't going to pay the tariffs were the United States citizens. It was these other countries that were going to pay the tariffs. No, that's not what happened.
0: Rumble talks about how he had to pay. He was buying
1: He bought a shirt from the Netherlands.
0: Yeah, and paid double for it.
1: My wife bought a Christmas decoration for a neighbor, and it was I think it was $24, and the tariff was $25. And we talk about this, and we have people that were screaming at us. You know, tell the truth. You didn't get charged that money. No, we did. We absolutely did.
0: It's a bummer for a lot of people, but hopefully a lot of people can get some of that money back now.
1: And honestly, it should have been illegal, because that should have been put up there up front. That should have been like when you go to check out, there should have been the price, the shipping charge, and the tariff charge, and then you can decide whether you want the product or not.
0: A lot of places I started buying from later on started including notes like that.
1: There you go.
0: There's an app that I go on sometimes called Whatnot, right? Where you live auction type stuff, you know. Yeah. But I went on there, and if you went to one that where the seller was in a different country, with the second you tried to open their stream, it came up in big letters letting you know, hey, there's a tariff on this.
1: That should have been right from the get, and we wouldn't be having this discussion.
0: Yep. A fight in New York City could have national consequences for the way Amazon delivers your package. The proposed Delivery Protection Act would require major delivery companies such as Amazon to hire drivers directly instead of using independent delivery contractors. Supporters say that would make companies more responsible for working conditions and worker safety. Critics warn it could disrupt deliveries and raise costs. The New York City Mayor Zoran Mamdani is backing the proposal, saying if Amazon is delivering your packages, they should follow the same rules as every other delivery. A councilwoman, Tiffany Cabin, who is leading the effort, says subcontracting allows Amazon to avoid responsibility when drivers are injured or working conditions become a problem, because they can just say, well, it's not our company. They work for a different group. More than 3 million packages are delivered across New York City each day, with thousands of drivers working under tight schedules. Amazon says its contractor system creates opportunities for small businesses and jobs for drivers, and that safety standards are in place. Labor advocates argue the system leaves drivers vulnerable while protecting large companies from responsibility. One driver described the frustration this way, saying, I do all the work that makes Amazon all the money. New York's proposal is unusual because most cities and states investigating delivery companies have not tried to require direct employment. If approved, the measure could become a model for other communities to force Amazon and other major delivery companies to reconsider how they use contract drivers. So it could be coming your way. About 213,500 Goody King magnetic building toys have been recalled in the U.S. because the cubes can break open and release powerful magnets. The magnets can be dangerous if swallowed because they can attract each other inside of the body, potentially causing intestinal blockages, perforations, blood poisoning, or death. The seller, Yisen Commerce, says two children swallowed magnets from the toys and ended up needing surgery. The company has also received at least 27 reports of cubes breaking or opening. Consumers should stop using the toys immediately and contact the company for a full refund. Receipts are not required, and the company says it will provide prepaid shipping labels for customers who register for the recall. The toys were sold online from Amazon of last year, January last year, through July of this year, in sets ranging from 45 to 300 pieces and priced anywhere from $17 to $50. They were marketed for building 3D designs, including forests, dinosaurs, and unicorns. If you're not sure, look it up online and see if that includes something you have in your house, just in case you were not entirely sure. Don't we have a duh sound effect somewhere?
1: Yeah, I can find it for you.
0: Okay.
1: And you know what's funny about it? Mm. I just realized last week that it's actually me. I did not.
0: It's you?
1: It's me. I did this years ago. There you go.
0: We have a duh for you today. A new AP Ipsos poll finds that Americans overwhelmingly believe organized sports are good for kids, citing benefits such as teamwork, fitness, making friends, learning to handle setbacks, and spending less time on screens.
1: Yeah.
0: We didn't need a study for that or a poll or anything.
1: No.
0: We all know that.
1: Yes.
0: But participation varies by income. We know that, too.
1: Yes.
0: About 7 in 10 parents earning at least $100,000 a year say their children play organized sports, compared with about 4 in 10 parents with lower incomes. Among families whose children play sports, about two-thirds spend up to $2,000 a year on fees, equipment, training, and travel.
1: It's so expensive now. It's so expensive
0: You've
1: now.
0: You've talked about just the outfits for your girls for dance
1: it's
0: and stuff
1: ridiculous.
0: Like that. Yeah. About 2 in 10 spend between $2,000 and $5,000, while 1 in 10 spend more than $5,000. Scheduling, travel, team fees, equipment costs, these are all common things you have to deal with. Despite this, though, they say about 8 in 10 sports parents say they feel very or extremely proud and happy about their children playing. My parents did what they could to make sure I was able to play sports. We did not have a ton, growing up, but they did everything they could to provide, and they made sure that if I wanted to play a sport that I was able to do it because they saw the merit in getting out there, being active, and making friends and things like that.
1: There's so many kids that have social anxiety
0: because
1: they spend so much time in front of a computer by themselves.
0: Yeah, these days especially.
1: Whereas if you're on a team and you're playing for a common purpose, there's bonding there, you learn how to socially interact at a young age if you're on a team. Sure.
0: The broad discussion here is that, it's expensive, but the sports are good for your kids.
1: Yeah.
0: It's a good thing for your kids to do. And finally, if you hear someone yelling the name Bella at the local dog park, a new list reveals that Bella has officially reclaimed the number one spot as America's most popular dog name. Bella. Yeah. By the way, I was at my friend in a store yesterday, and they have a little store mascot that they got, a puppy, and his name is S'more. And he's the most adorable little thing in the world.
2: Cute.
0: He's some kind of breed I'm not familiar with. He looks like a husky, but he's much smaller than a husky. And I thought at first like a Pomsky or something like that, but it's not that. They told me the name of the breed. I've never heard of it. But it looks like a miniature little husky, and he's adorable, and I'm going to spend every moment I can there because I want to go play with the puppy. According to a U.S. News and World Report, Bella took the crown, pushing Luna into second place and Max down to third for dog names. Coco and Daisy successfully round up the top five, with Coco making its first appearance in the top tier since a couple years ago. The sudden rise of Coco might be thanks to a popular pink poodle character featured on the hit children's animated series Bluey.
1: Yep, probably.
0: So I'm going to go with Yeah, most likely. With 56.3 million U.S. households only owning a dog, Milo, Buddy, Lucy, Charlie, and Lola round out the top 10. So if your dog has any of those names.
1: I know somebody with a Charlie.
0: Do you? My dog's name was Guinness. Like the
1: beer.
0: That's
1: a good.
2: My dog's name growing up was Firebird.
0: That's awesome.
2: Yeah.
1: Mine was Dogzilla.
0: That's a good one, too.
2: She was a greyhound, so she
0: was
2: fast.
0: She was, I get you.
1: Mine was a Doberman.
0: Okay.
1: She got the name because she chewed up, when she was a puppy, literally chewed up a Sony Walkman and ate it.
0: I knew a dog named Skip. He was a little Skipper Key type dog. And he ate everything he could find. He ate, and I'm not kidding, he ate nails, he ate a light bulb, he ate batteries, he ate... And this dog lived forever.
1: Yeah, I saw him on My Strange Addiction.
0: He was on that.
2: Dogs.
0: I look at the FM 99 weather report. 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Chance of showers and thunderstorms. Partly sunny with a high near 92. Heat index values around 103. Calm wind becoming west 5 to 7 miles per hour this afternoon. Chance of showers and thunderstorms tonight. Mostly cloudy to low around 75. Tomorrow, chance of showers again. Partly sunny with a high near 87. And Sunday, chance of showers and thunderstorms. Mostly sunny with a high near 90. Right now, about 75 outside. With the news, I'm Sean Hood for Rumble in the Morning on FM 99.
1: All right, coming up in a moment, you've got $5 million. What are you going to do with it? But right now, it's traffic.
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4: Two crashes on 64 West in Norfolk. The first near Tidewater Drive, closing the left shoulder, and the second near Norview Avenue, closing the right shoulder. Delays at the HRBT, starting in Hampton. 64 East is at Franklin Boulevard, and 64 West in Norfolk is at Fourth View. 564 West in Norfolk heading toward Gate 3 at the base, delayed back before the intermodal connector, with the intersection of Admiral Taussig and Hampton Boulevard feeling it as well, and some disabled vehicles. 664 South in Suffolk near the Western Freeway. This one is narrowing South Exit 9, and 264 East in Norfolk near Newtown Road. This one is narrowing Exit 15A. A bridge opening for you. In about 10 minutes, the Gilmerton will be opening at 7:30 a.m. For Rumble in the Morning, this is Gabe on FM 99.
1: All right, so none of us in this room. 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We're going to do this all over
0: you
1: again.
0: You stop it.
1: I'm going to stop it right now.
0: You're darn right you will.
1: We're going to, here we go. Welcome to The Big Purchase.
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1: The Big Purchase. None of us won the lottery in this room, right?
0: No. You notice how we're here, right?
1: Yeah.
0: We came to work.
1: But I started thinking about it, like, what would I buy? And, you know, let's say I won $5 million. $5 million. I've got a net of $5 million. And let's say I already took care of my family and give to charity and whatnot. Now I got $5 million.
0: You have no responsibilities.
1: Yes. And I set the marker at $5 million because I found a list online of celebrities who made their first big purchase after they got their first big payday.
0: Oh, okay. All right.
1: And the first guy on the list was Johnny Depp, who made $45,000 an episode when he did Jump Street. But, you know, he's living in Los Angeles and whatnot. The big payday came a few years later when he did a movie. I think it was called Nick of Time. It bombed, but he got $5 million to do that movie.
0: Okay. All right.
1: And he said, that was my first big paycheck. And what he decided to do was to go to Kentucky, Lexington, Kentucky, and purchase a 41-acre horse farm for $1 million because he wanted to retire there someday. So here he is in his 20s talking about retiring.
0: Yeah, that's smart.
1: Yeah. So he was going to do that, and then he realized a few years later, maybe I don't want this. So he sold it, made money on the sale, of course, and then he decided, you know what, my mom wants to retire. I'm going to buy it back. He bought the same thing, the same 41-acre ranch back.
0: Wow.
1: For $2 million. And his mother lived there until she passed away. He still owns the ranch, from what I understand. And I think his plan is to go there when he's all done. So that's what he did. Now, some of the other purchases here are just very funny. Like, for example, there's a actor named Rupert Grint. He's from Harry Potter.
0: Yeah, he played Ron.
1: Yes. And when he got his first big paycheck, he went out and he bought himself a real functioning ice cream truck. Fully functional, packed to the gills with ice cream.
0: I wonder why.
1: He just thought it'd be cool to have one.
2: I could see that for him.
1: He's a kid at the time.
0: Yeah, all right, fair.
1: And I guess, you know, you can't argue with him if you're the parents. He's bringing in all this money. Yeah.
2: We're thinking of adult Rupert. Yes. We got to look at Ron.
0: Yeah, but I mean, when I was a kid, I didn't want, you know, I wouldn't have wanted an ice cream truck.
1: Tiffany Haddish, when she got her first big payday, which is probably far less than $5 million, but for her first big payday, she ran out and she went on a massive candy buying spree. And when she says massive, she goes, you don't understand. I bought like a truckload of candy. Like, that was her thing. So she bought Snickers, lollipops, corn nuts, and diabetes.
0: I was going to say. And now she is looking for a sponsorship from Ozempic or something.
1: Remy Malek. And by the way, you can call us and tell us what you would buy.
0: Or text if you can't call. 757-366-9999.
1: Absolutely. Remy Malek, who starred in the Queen biopic or biopic.
0: Yeah. He's in a lot of stuff, yeah. Mr. Robot. And
1: this one I knew. As soon as he got his first big paycheck, he ran out and he bought a professional espresso machine.
0: I like that. I can see that.
1: Because he wanted one since his college days. He said his college had a really nice one, and that's all he wanted. So that's what he went out and got. Matt Damon and Ben Affleck were they wrote Good Will Hunting. And with the money they got from it, they went in together and purchased a Jeep Cherokee and rented a house together.
2: Aw, besties.
1: Yes, because I think they figured they were just going to continue to write. You know, I think that's what was happening there. How about this one? Nicole Kidman, she said, my first big purchase, she goes, I raced out and I bought a washing machine for my parents who desperately needed it. It's very nice.
2: I mean,
0: it's nice, but it goes right against everything we're talking
1: about.
0: Yes,
1: I know. We don't want to hear that.
0: Way to go, Nicole.
1: Yes.
0: Nice.
1: Yeah, I'll get to Nicolas Cage in a moment.
0: Oh, good.
1: Sylvester Stallone, he raced out and he purchased his beloved dog, Butkus, back.
0: Yes, because
1: he was forced to sell it.
2: That's right.
1: He was broke. So that happened. Maria Sharapova, at the age of 17, won Wimbledon. And as soon as she got the check, she cashed it and went straight to Louis Vuitton and bought a handbag.
0: That's not shocking.
1: No. Brad Pitt purchased a high-end Craftsman chair. I don't know what that is. And a Frank Lloyd Wright lamp. That's what he wanted.
0: Huh?
1: I think it's a status thing. Like
0: maybe,
1: I've arrived. I got my Craftsman chair.
0: Somebody's going to text us up right now. They're going to text us and be like, how do you not know what a Craftsman chair is?
1: All right, how about this one? Dave Grohl, first big paycheck. He actually rented a beach house in Nags Head, North Carolina, purchased a barbecue, and did nothing but eat massive amounts of Carolina pulled pork all summer. So it was the summer of 92.
0: As one does.
1: Yeah, so pretty cool.
2: It kind of just looks like a leather recliner, but not even a recliner. It looks like an uncomfortable country club chair. That's what it looks like.
0: All right. But it's, like Rod said, it's got to be a status.
1: It's got to be a status. Yeah. All right, and finally, Nicolas Cage with his first big paycheck. Raced right out, and he purchased a 1971 Lamborghini.
0: Yeah.
1: That once belonged to the Shah of Iran.
0: He's such a weird dude. I thought you were going to tell me he ran out and bought a dinosaur skeleton.
1: No,
0: because he loves those.
1: No, so, I just thought that was an interesting list. And what would you buy, Sean? If you had $5 million, you already gave to charity, you already paid bills.
0: I was torn because it would be, you know, this is how you'd know it happened. Because I'd pull up to work the next day in with whatever I bought. And it would either... And see, I'm torn here because I thought Batmobile at first, yes. Right? Either the one from, like, the 90s Batman movies or the Tumbler. They're both really cool.
1: Yeah, I would buy the original Batmobile from the 60s.
0: Yeah, see, I don't like that one. Okay. I get it, but I don't like that one. But then I was thinking to myself, ooh, what about the Ghostbusters car? Because I love Ghostbusters, the Ecto-1. Yeah. I was like... I think that might be it.
1: Really?
0: The Ecto-1.
2: Okay, so there's two things that I'd want to do. I would want to add on to my home a personal library, floor-to-ceiling bookshelves
1: you
2: with
1: and
2: the
1: I
2: rolling
1: have a
2: ladder.
1: Similar thing.
2: A nice armchair and a whiskey decanter. Like so, that's nice. That's option one. And then option number two, I'd want to open a holistic center.
1: Okay, I want to add on to the house with a giant bird aviary.
0: That would be cool.
2: That'd be cool.
0: That'd be really cool.
1: Fill it with lorikeets, which are the Australian birds that are, you know, blue, orange, and yellow, and fill it, and also have hire somebody to clean it.
0: Yeah, take care of it. Yeah.
1: But
0: I don't want to do that.
1: I want to hang out with the birds all day, but I don't want to clean up.
0: I want to be able to go out there and enjoy the birds without any of the maintenance.
1: That's right.
2: Yeah.
1: That's exactly
0: I totally get that.
1: And I'd
0: totally
1: let people come over and, you know, check out the lorikeets if they wanted.
0: Well, you couldn't stop me.
1: Oh, okay. So they're fun birds, that's for sure. All right. We got to take a quick timeout, but we've got calls on hold. We'll take those calls during the break. And if you want to text in 366-9999 and let us know, what's the one big thing that you would splurge on if you all of a sudden had a massive payday, like $5 million? Let us know. Coming up in sports in just a moment. Let me grab it. Here we go. Coming up, Dan Patrick talked to J.J. Watt about stepping in for Tony Romo. The Yankees broadcaster Michael Kay believes A-Rod should make a comeback. And Major League Baseball, once again, did a great job with the Field of Dreams last night in Iowa. All that coming up and your calls after these.
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2: Two crashes on 64 West in Norfolk. The first near Tidewater Drive, closing the left shoulder, and the second near Norview Avenue, closing the right shoulder. At the HRBT, 64 East in Hampton is delayed after Settlers Landing, and 64 West in Norfolk, minor delays as you approach the tunnel. 564 West in Norfolk, heading toward Gate 3 at the base, seeing delays back to the intermodal connector with the intersection of Admiral Taussig and Hampton Boulevard, feeling it as well. And a disabled vehicle in Suffolk on 664 South near the Western Freeway is narrowing South Exit 9. The Gilmerton should have just opened at 7:30 a.m., hopefully clearing up now. For Rumble in the Morning, this is Gabe on FM 99.
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4: You're damn right it is. 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
3: Everybody's not him, shut up.
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4: All right, several preseason games last night. Many teams getting their first action in, including the Cincinnati Bengals. And they used several quarterbacks in this game, including Joe Burrow, but only one of them threw a touchdown. Guess who it was?
5: The Bengals trying to expand their lead here. 5 minutes gone in the second quarter. Flacco throws it short toward the goal line. That's a touchdown.
4: Bam, the Flacco attack. Yeah, Flacco, 41 years old, trying to make the team. He went 5-for-8, 51 yards, threw a touchdown, and they got him out of there. Joe Burrow wasn't in there for a long time either. In the end, Cincinnati ends up winning that game against Detroit 16-14. In Pittsburgh, Steelers hosting the Packers, and all three of the Steelers quarterbacks looked really good, including rookie Drew Aller.
6: This time, Aller's going to keep it himself, and he rolls into the end zone. Drew Aller with his first Steelers touchdown.
4: Yes, his first Steelers touchdown. He rushed it in. Then he did one of these.
6: Aller, again, rolling left. Finds it. And it's a touchdown for Wiegen.
4: Yep. It's the famous Steeler Aller to Wiegen tandem getting that touchdown. And then Aller again.
6: Play action to Heidenreich. Floater into the end zone. And it's a touchdown for the Steelers. It's Riley Nowakowski from national champion Indiana. The fifth round pick this year.
4: The old Aller to Nowakowski.
3: Are we using, this is preseason.
4: It's preseason. This is what you do.
3: But are we using preseason announcers? Because that guy was so boring.
4: Oh my gosh. I listened to so much audio this morning of the local guys that do these preseason games. Yeah. Not so good.
3: Lord.
4: Anyways, Aller looked fantastic. 10 of 13, 153 yards, threw a pair of touchdowns, had that rushing touchdown. Steelers over the Green Bay Packers 28-9. New England, Tommy DeVito got action for the Patriots.
7: Tommy, all dressed up.
4: Yeah, look at Tommy.
7: All grown up and doing the town. Look at this.
4: That's right.
7: Tommy.
4: Where's your shine box, Tommy?
3: That's right.
4: Yeah, so Tommy DeVito got in there. He did all right, 13-22, touchdown pass. The game with the Patriots and the Colts ended in a 13-13 tie. That's always fun. It's bad enough it's preseason, but you're going to end this thing in a tie?
3: Yeah.
4: I guess you have to, because it's preseason. You don't want anybody to get injured in overtime.
3: Yeah, we're not killing ourselves for the win.
4: The Las Vegas Raiders, they got their first round draft pick, the first pick overall out there last night. What's his nickname again? It's the Fernandalorian, Mendoza.
3: Oh yeah, yeah.
4: Yes. He ended up throwing his first down touchdown, his first touchdown pass of his career, 10-for-16, 97 yards. He looked good. Arizona though ended up winning this game despite the fact all three of their quarterbacks blew. I'm sorry. Wait a minute.

0: I'm sorry. All three of their quarterbacks, way better. I read this wrong. All three Arizona Cardinals quarterbacks over 100 on their QBR. So there you go. They beat the Raiders 27-14. I got to tell you, it's been a long night for me, and I got a lot going on. In Houston, the Chargers rolled over the Texans 27-7. West Coast action, the 49ers and the Tennessee Titans. Titans used four quarterbacks, Cam Ward, Will Levis, Mitchell Trubisky, and Hendon Hooker, and not a single one of them looked good. That's where I made the confusion there. That's where I had the confusion. They did not look good, but they still managed to beat the 49ers 19-13. J.J. Watt will be teamed up with Jim Nantz first week of the NFL season in the CBS booth because of Tony Romo being suspended. Yesterday, Dan Patrick had J.J. on, and J.J. talked about the fact that things are going well, that they already did one mock broadcast.
1: Jim and I did a practice game together 2 days ago. It went really well. Had a good time in working out all that stuff. So just nothing more than trying to be as comfortable as possible on air.
0: There you go. And he's going to be fine. I've heard J.J. Watt do a number of games. He's going to be fine. That does not bode well for Tony Romo.
2: Not so much, no.
0: But Dan Patrick then, because Dan Patrick's great, should be. If he's not in the Radio Hall of Fame, he should be. He asked the follow-up question that, I might have not asked, but would have wanted it asked. How does that work when you're doing a practice game?
3: How do you do a practice game?
1: So what we did is really cool. At CBS, we have this full, basically, mock booth set up where there's just a giant screen in front of you with the game playing. We have our headsets on. We have all of our, talkback buttons and everything, producer in our ear. And they roll a game from last year, and we call it as if we're seeing it for the first time.
0: That's why they're so good at what they do. And it's what a lot of people don't know. I mean, there are many, many NFL fans might be aware of this, but there are a lot of people that might casually watch a football game and not be aware. But there are times when a broadcaster sounds like he's really, really knows what he's talking about. Mm-hmm. It's because they got, producers that are in their ear telling them, feeding them the information.
2: Yeah. Yeah.
0: And they've got so many people watching this game other than the two people in the booth. So they come off sounding great, but that's what you want. You want
2: absolutely,
0: it to sound like that. Michael Kay is a great broadcaster. He's a Yankees broadcaster, and he was doing his show yesterday, I guess. And the topic of the Hall of Fame came up, and he knows that these guys that were attached to steroids are not going to get in, at least until the tide turns, and younger writers who are more tolerant of what occurred will vote for them.
2: Right.
0: And he's very pro Alex Rodriguez, so He said that A-Rod should do something here.
4: Come back for one at bat. I'm sure the Marlins would love to pack the place.
0: They would.
4: He's in unbelievable shape. He's in the same shape he was in when he played. Come back for one at bat. If you come back for one at bat, then you restart the clock. Then it takes 5 more years before you're eligible for the Hall of Fame. And then you got 10 more years of being on the ballot. That gives you 15 more years if you get one at bat. Right now, his clock is running. He's almost out of time. And I don't think he's going to make it up to 75% to get in.
0: He's right. And honestly, he's 100% right about the Marlins. That franchise is crazy enough to do it.
2: Yeah.
0: So, and just bring him back from one at bat. It's interesting. I remember when Tom Brady unretired. He retired, and then he decided he's coming back for one more year with Tampa.
2: Yeah.
0: And I remember thinking, because I thought Aaron Rodgers was near the end.
2: Yeah.
0: That there's no way Aaron Rodgers now has to play another year. And he did, and he got injured with the Jets. I'm shocked that Aaron Rodgers is still playing, because now he's not going to be up at the same time as Tom Brady. And both of those guys, whether you like them or not, are first ballot automatic quarterback Hall of Famers.
2: Yeah.
0: No doubt.
2: Without a doubt.
0: But if you're Aaron Rodgers, you don't want to go in the same Hall of Fame class as Tom Brady, because you're second fiddle in that class.
2: Yeah, absolutely.
0: Despite the fact you have MVP awards, and Tom Brady says you're a better passer than he ever was. Tom Brady is the best quarterback. He's the best field general there ever was.
2: I was going to say, how many rings do you have? How many rings does Tom have?
0: Yep, exactly.
2: It's going to weigh against you.
0: Yep, give me the better view.
5: The better view. Great sport of the day.
0: Oh, so good, so good. Better view, great sport of the day is a boat captain in off of Cape Cod. He's out of Cape Cod. His name is Bruno Diemer. And years ago, his doctor had him take his son to a children's hospital to get more testing done because they thought that his son had leukemia. Thankfully, he didn't.
2: Ooh, okay,
0: and
2: great.
0: And the kid is fine.
2: Good.
0: But it opened up this captain's eyes. He going through this process, he realized how much pain these families are in. that are dealing with this, and something has to be done. So ever since then, every year in July, he's been hosting this event called Fluke vs. Cancer. It's a fundraiser. He's got a really nice boat, and for $30, you have a chance to win a fishing trip with Bruno, Captain Bruno. Apparently, Captain Bruno's the thing out there, and
2: okay.
0: People love to go out with him, and it's a deep-sea fishing thing, so it's worth well more than $30.
2: Right.
0: But $30, you get in. This year, he raised $5,400 for the cause. And now he has generated over $40,000 since he started doing this for the Children's Hospital and Cancer Research.
2: That's
0: pediatric
2: awesome.
0: Cancer Research.
2: I love that his kid wasn't even actually afflicted by this. Thankfully.
0: Well,
2: But he saw it as just a wake-up call about all the kids that are.
0: Anytime you're put into a situation like he was, it's hard not to look around and see what's going on. So, bravo to him.
2: Yes.
0: He is the Better View Great Sport of the Day. 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Major League Baseball had their third edition of the Field of Dreams game in Iowa. They did a wonderful job putting this together. The broadcast on Netflix, I thought, went well. And it was the Phillies versus the Twins right out of the gate. Phillies on the board.
6: Taj Bradley's last start was a good one. He did not get a decision. Schwarber with a shot out to the corn and right. Keyshaw back and it's gone! What a way to open the ball game! Schwarbaum!
0: Yes, a corn-fueled Schwarbaum.
2: It's my favorite.
0: Running out of time here, Schwarber would end up hitting another home run because it bounced out of the glove of the Twins right fielder. They beat the Twins 7-1. Red Sox off the schneid. They beat the Blue Jays. Nationals won. They beat the Cubs. The Mariners beat the Yankees 1-0. A solo home run was the only run scored there. Dodgers gave up 3 in the ninth, lose to the Brewers last night. And at Harbor Park, the Gwinnett Stripers edged the Tides 3-2. That series continues tonight, tomorrow, and Sunday afternoon at Harbor Park. And now, I mentioned this is a new feature here on Fridays because they still haven't updated the soap opera page or the sheriff page. So I don't have that. So this new feature is called Elmo, what is it? So here we go.
7: Remember, folks, it's not a bad day. Mm-hmm. Just a bad life. Okay? just a bad life. Wait. It's a bad day. Bad life. Okay, I had that backwards. Okay, it's not a bad life. It's a bad day. Yeah, that's right. Bad life, bad day.
2: Yeah.
8: And then he goes back to the
2: episode. Yeah.
8: My daughter loves Elmo right now, too.
2: Oh, you should play those for her.
0: All right, coming up next, I'm calling an audible. We're going to go back to that big purchase situation because we got calls, we got text messages. We want to go through those. So we're going to do that coming up next. Again, the question is, you got $5 million. This is your big payday. What do you splurge on? 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
3: 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Injured in an accident? Dial 757-INJURED for Larry King.
4: Crash on 64 West in Norfolk near Norview Avenue, closing the right shoulder. 564 West in Norfolk heading toward Gate 3 at the base, seeing morning traffic back to the intermodal connector with the intersection of Admiral Taussig and Hampton Boulevard feeling it as well. A disabled vehicle on 664 South in Suffolk near the Western Freeway is narrowing south exit 9, and some new bridge openings were posted. The Coleman Bridge, I know. The Coleman Bridge will be opening at 8 a.m. and again at 9 a.m. This traffic update is brought to you by the Virginia DMV. Speeding burns more gas and can cost you fines, legal fees, and even your license. You speed, you lose. A message from the Virginia DMV. For Rumble in the Morning, this is Gabe on FM 99.
5: So a little bit earlier, we were taking your calls and text messages. We were talking about not winning the lottery. But if you did, if you had one big payday, if you had one big payday, let's say $5 million, and take into account that we're going to assume this is $5 million after you took care of your family, paid your bills, gave to charity, whatever. This is $5 million.
6: Just for you?
5: Just for you to do whatever the hell you want.
6: Yeah.
5: What would you do with $5 million? Give us a call at 366-9999 or text us. And I understand, Rena, you got a bunch of text messages.
7: Oh, my God, yeah. There's plenty.
5: Okay.
7: There's plenty.
5: All right, well, what are these people doing with their money?
7: I'm sorry. I thought we were going to answer the phone first. But we can go over to the text messages. Rumble, if I won $5 million, I would make my backyard into a resort area with an enclosed area off my back door, patio included, pool, spa, fire pit, a personal bar, as well as a library and personal gym.
5: See,
7: now I could get behind that.
5: There you go. That guy knows what we're talking about.
7: Yeah.
6: That guy gets it.
7: Yes. Somebody said an around the world cruise.
6: Gets it. That's one of those ones, like, I can't remember what it is, but remember the one where you pay to go on it and you never get off?
5: Yeah.
6: I feel like $5 million might put you in that group.
5: You probably could live on it for a couple years.
6: Yeah.
7: Somebody said repairs on the house, heating and air, like new stuff for the house, built-in backyard, personal Olympic-sized pool and gymnasium.
5: An Olympic-sized pool.
7: They want a big one.
5: You know how big that is?
7: They want a big one. Awesome. They want to design their dream home with their significant other, and they said maybe a Ford Raptor as well.
5: That's pretty cool.
7: Yeah.
5: I wouldn't mind a sauna.
6: I'd love to have a sauna.
5: I probably could afford a sauna now. But it would be one of those teeny tiny saunas. I wouldn't want that.
7: A personal sauna.
5: I want a giant sauna.
6: Yeah.
7: You want a giant one.
5: I do.
7: Somebody said a Rolls Royce Phantom II. That's from Indiana Jones, Last Crusade.
5: I wouldn't mind owning a Knight Rider's car either. The kit car.
6: That would be cool. You're right.
5: Yeah. And the original Batmobile. And you said the Ghostbusters vehicle.
6: The Ecto-1, I think that would be my thing.
5: Wasn't that just like a hearse or an ambulance?
6: I think it was. It was. But it was all, done up with all the gadgets and the lights and to be the Ecto-1. And, I grew up on Ghostbusters. That was my thing. That was my favorite thing growing up. So, why not?
5: Yeah, the list that we were talking about that started this conversation also was mentioning celebrities.

0: that with their first big payday, and this was funny, Dave Grohl with his first big payday from Nirvana, he went to the Outer Banks, and for 3 months, the summer of 92, he rented a place in Nag's Head and went out and purchased a big barbecue grill, and he ate Carolina pork, pulled pork, all summer long.
1: Nice.
0: That's what he did with his big purchase, big payday. So, yeah, we'd love to hear from you. Give us a call, 366-9999. Let's go to the phones.
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3: Hey, Sean, good morning.
2: Hey, good morning. What's up, man? Were you calling us about your first big purchase you'd make?
3: Yes, I do. Yes, I am.
2: Let me know. What is it?
3: It's a Koenigsegg Agera R.
2: Say that one more time.
3: Koenigsegg Agera R.
2: Okay, now what is that?
3: It's a car. It's
2: okay.
3: From Koenigsegg, Europe. They cost about, well, if you go over $5 million, the one I want is probably right in that range. But it's one of the fastest production cars in the world, and it's all handmade. The only thing that's not handmade on it are the tires, because they don't make tires.
2: Right.
3: Everything else is handmade, hand put together, and they run about $4.5 million. The RS is faster, but that can run as high as $7 million.
2: Well, you know what? It's your fantasy. You get whatever you want.
3: Yeah. Well, if I'd won that $1 billion, I would be getting the RS.
2: You'd have 10 of those things.
3: Yes. Have a good day.
2: Thank you, brother. Have a good one. FM 99.
4: Hi. You were asking about what you would buy if you had a lot of money.
2: Yeah, if you came into a big payday, what would that first big splurge be?
4: A DeLorean. I saw one in an auto show when I was young, and I wanted one all my life.
2: Yes! And I would want a DeLorean too, but not just a DeLorean. I want it done up to look like the one from Back to the Future.
4: I would take either one.
2: Yeah,
4: just
2: exactly.
4: A DeLorean.
2: Exactly. Hey, you never know those things. You probably open the door panels, you might find a prize inside.
4: You're right about that, but I've always wanted one, and I saw one at that auto show, and I said, that's the car for me.
2: Awesome.
4: Never got one.
2: Awesome.
4: So, but if I had money, I'd buy one.
2: There's still time. Fingers crossed.
4: Thank you. Have a good day.
2: You too. Yeah, I don't think the DeLorean's a bad pick. That's one of those cars that, looking back on it, it's kind of a terrible car.
0: Yeah, it wasn't really. It was stainless steel, which is cool.
2: Yeah.
0: But it had lots of problems.
2: Had lots of problems. And it's like I was saying with her, it's like if you pry open the doors, you never know what you're going to find in there.
0: True. True. You want to grab one more call here?
2: Yeah, sure. Why? Maybe. FM 99.
5: Hey, good morning.
2: Hey, you calling to tell us what you'd splurge on if you got that big payday?
5: Yes, I am.
2: All right, what you got?
5: I would pay people, of course, but to orchestrate the largest game of Simon Says, so I could just tell everybody what to do for a little while.
0: Oh, jeez. Okay.
2: You know what? I'm down for that. I'd be. You know what? If that happens, call me. I'll be there.
5: That's what's up.
2: That's
5: later,
2: what's
5: y'all.
2: Up, man. All right, thank you, brother. All right. And I got confused with the phones there for a second. But yeah, I like that because you know what? That is truly a splurge, just something I want to do. No responsibility involved, nothing. I just want to play a giant game of Simon Says. So again, if you got something, what would you do with your first big splurge if you get a huge payday, like $5 million, like Rod said? 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We're going to take a quick break, and when we come back, we got to get to the news, and then after the news, we're going to play Would You Rather, all coming up on FM 99.
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8: A disabled vehicle on 664 South in Suffolk near the Western Freeway is narrowing South Exit 9 and some bridge openings. The Coleman should be closing up, clearing up about now. It opened at 8 a.m., but it's going to open again in an hour at 9 a.m. And this traffic update is brought to you by Acoustical Sheet Metal Company. 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
9: All right, 8:05 on Rumble in the Morning, and coming up right after the news, a spirited round of Would You Rather. This is going to put your moral compass in a jackpot, I'm sure. That coming up right after the news. It is news time, and here is Sean.
10: Yes, and we'll begin locally today with a serious story.

0: A 31-year-old man was shot and killed on Wednesday night, I believe it was, in Norfolk's Ghent neighborhood. Police say Tony Camarillo was shot shortly after 8 p.m. on Colley Avenue while walking with his girlfriend, Jada Garrison, to a screening of a 48-hour film project they had produced. Garrison said the shooting was the most traumatic experience of her life. Police have identified 30-year-old Skylar Brock as wanted in connection with the killing. Garrison said Brock is her former partner and the father of her child, and she believes he struggled to accept their relationship has ended. She said Camarillo was known for his creativity and personality. Authorities say flock camera technology helped investigators locate a vehicle connected to Brock at a home on Seaford Road in York County. And yesterday we had said there was a shelter-in-place order, Seaford Road. We didn't know what was going on. We just knew the police were asking people to avoid the area, and now we know what it was related to. York Pocosin deputies assisted by Newport News Police searched the home, did not find Brock. They said he should be, Sheriff Ron Montgomery said he called the shooting brazen and said Brock should be considered dangerous and possibly still armed. Anyone who sees Brock is urged not to approach him, but to call the police. The investigation is continuing. Suffolk Public Schools begin the new school year on August 24th with changes planned for testing, transportation, and attendance. Superintendent Dr. John B. Gordon III says SOL testing will use new passing scores and a new testing schedule. And the calendar gives teachers more time to prepare students before testing, but less time to make up things after the fact. Gordon says the goal is to have more students pass the first time. Hence why they're adding more time to the front side of it. Mm-hmm. Transportation being another focus, the district expects to start with a strong number of bus drivers, but they lose a bunch around October, so keep that in mind. And drivers are testing routes now. They say they may hire a consultant to improve efficiency, and they also need more substitute drivers, particularly for after-school activities. So if anything like that is in your wheelhouse, maybe consider giving them a call. Virginia Beach City's Public Schools is hosting a free back-to-school care fair tomorrow. From noon to 4 p.m. at the Virginia Beach Convention Center, the event is open to all Virginia Beach City Public Schools families and will feature more than 100 community organizations along with free backpacks and school supplies while they last.
1: Well, that's nice.
0: Yeah, students can also get free haircuts, vision screenings, school entry physicals, and required vaccinations for 7th through 12th grade.
1: Oh, that's awesome.
0: Yep. Parents should bring identification, vaccination records, and an insurance card if they have one. Sports physicals will not be offered. They're not doing that there. The fair will also connect families with resources involving health care, mental health, literacy, special education, after-school programs, financial literacy, and more. Free bus transportation will be available from select locations for students accompanied by an adult, and interpreters will be on site if they are needed. The superintendent, Dr. Donald Robertson Jr., says the goal is to give students the support and confidence they need to start the school year ready to learn. Now, while they're getting ready for that, Virginia Beach City Public Schools is updating its cell phone free policy to specifically include smart devices and smart glasses now, because that's where we are.
1: Yeah.
0: The change is meant to keep the rules in line with state law and make clear that devices such as Meta smart glasses are covered as well. School officials say the update does not significantly change the existing policy, which requires students to keep phones put away from the first bell through dismissal, including lunch, bathroom breaks, and passing periods. Cell phone enforcement remains a challenge, especially in high schools. The division recorded more than 6,600 violations during the 2024-2025 school year, with about 5,500 occurring in classrooms. So it's not even like they're happening in the hallways by and large or at lunch. They're happening in classrooms by and large. Officials say classroom engagement has improved, but continued enforcement is needed. One official said, we've seen improvements for sure, but then that the division is better aligned than it was 4 years ago. The updated policy now moves to this full school board for consideration in a future vote. So again, it doesn't really change anything, but it updates it to include more smart items, including the glasses that people are starting to wear.
1: That's good, because you can use those pretty easily to cheat, I would assume.
0: Absolutely, you can use them to cheat, without a doubt. The fight over the Kennedy Center is still going on, and it's intensified. Yesterday, the board voted to put President Donald Trump's name back on the building's facade with the wording, the John F. Kennedy Center for the Performing Arts restored by and renovated by President Donald J. Trump. It also voted to name the plaza after the president and close most of the center for 2 years for renovations. Now, it does need some renovations, and the president actually talked about it previously.
2: It's run down, it's dilapidated, it's sort of dangerous, things fall out. And we're going to have something that when it opens, it's going to be brand new, beautiful.
0: Now, this may run afoul of a federal judge's ruling previously. Judge Christopher Cooper said in May that the president's name had been added illegally and ordered it removed. He also blocked an earlier 2-year closure attempt, calling the decision ill-informed and seemingly preordained. It does have a lot of problems, though. The executive director, Matt Flocka, has pointed to serious water damage and aging equipment, including the cooling systems that are decades old. And he said he recommended closing the building for 2 years so the work could be completed efficiently rather than having to work around things, which does make a certain amount of sense when you think about it. President Donald Trump is again urging the Senate to make daylight saving time permanent. In a social media post this week, the president called on Senate Republicans to pass the Sunshine Protection Act of 2025 because we are sick to death of once the winter rolls around, everybody walking around going,
3: "Why is it so damn dark here?"
0: Rod does it every single day. He gets really mad about it. And I don't blame him.
4: We work in the, we work in the middle of the night, and I've said it before. In the wintertime, we come in the dark. We go home. The light's out, but we go take a nap. We get up. It's getting dark.
0: I don't even typically take naps.
4: Yeah.
0: But I go home and, leave here, whatever, 1 o'clock-ish, two, somewhere around that range. I get home, I maybe get 2-ish hours of sunlight, and then the sun's going down. And
4: I don't know why, but I've done much better the last few years dealing with it.
0: And really?
4: I'm not taking anything. I'm not doing anything different.
0: It must be Rena. She's a light in your inner life.
1: That's me. Yeah. I am sunshine.
4: Yeah.
0: It's true. It's incarnate. True. Yeah. It's that or Gabe, one of the two. I don't know.
4: Well, Gabe just got here, so.
0: That's true, actually, but maybe he'll be even more help this year.
4: Okay.
0: Because we are, most likely, it still has to go through the Senate and everything. The House approved the measure last month by a vote of 308 to 117. The president said Americans are tired of changing the clocks twice a year and argued permanent daylight saving time could give people more evening sunlight and could boost economic activity. Florida Senator Rick Scott, the bill's Senate sponsor, also supports the change, saying Americans want more sunshine, not less. The proposal faces opposition, though, from some senators who say permanent daylight saving time would mean dangerously late winter sunrises, especially in some areas, northern, western states. Arkansas Senator Tom Cotton said it would push winter sunrises to an absurdly late hour. Montana Senator Steve Daines said it would be difficult for families in his state where winter sunrise would come around 9:30 a.m., leaving children and workers traveling in the dark every morning. Senate Majority Leader John Thune has also questioned whether the bill can get the 60 votes needed to pass. The Senate is scheduled to return from its 5-week recess on September 14th, meaning the measure could not be considered before then, and we fall back in November, so they get like a 2-month window to try and accomplish that. Otherwise, we're going to have to do that, and then it doesn't mean it can't happen after that. It just means that we'd have to do the fallback and then adjust after the fact. So we'll see when that ends up happening. There is also a lot of pushback, especially from doctors, saying that that standard time would actually be better for us health-wise than daylight saving time.
4: Okay.
0: So there is some pushback from the other side based on that as well, but we'll see what ends up happening. Elsewhere, I'm going to save that one because it's a little long for right now, but I want to make sure I tell you about this story. Lord, I forgot the story was like 2 pages. I got to turn it again. I'm so sorry. Yes, a goldfish, because I know people will be excited about this. I made an announcement yesterday about Chick-fil-A, and people were hoping it was a new option, dietary option for them, and they got upset. Mm-hmm. So I do have one for people today. Goldfish is adding a new option for people who are gluten-free. The company said it is first-ever gluten-free goldfish crackers are made with 100% real cheese and are certified gluten-free. The new product follows requests from customers, including handwritten letters asking the company to have a gluten-free version. Goldfish says the goal is to keep the same familiar taste, texture, and fish-shaped design while making the snack available to more families. The crackers are scheduled to begin appearing in stores in November. They will come in a 5-ounce package with a suggested price of about $5. Goldfish's executive Tiffany Maranta said the company heard from families who wanted to enjoy the snack and took the time to make sure the new version stayed true to the original experience. So good for them. But then that leads us to another food item, and it's always concerning when I know that I'm going to see grown adults fighting each other because they just can't help themselves. Because Krispy Kreme is releasing a brand new line of Pokemon-themed donuts.
1: Oh.
4: Really?
0: We're going to see grown-ass adults fighting over donuts is what's going to happen here. The lineup features toppings that look like 5 classic creatures, including Jigglypuff, Bulbasaur, Charmander, Pikachu, and Rod's favorite,
4: Squirtle.
0: Squirtle. Absolutely right.
4: Who doesn't love Squirtle?
0: The half-dozen collection also features a special Pokeball donut to complete the set. Fans will even get their treats served in exclusive Pokemon packaging alongside a special themed cup. And therein lies the rub. Not everybody's going to be fighting for the donuts, but they're going to fight for the exclusive things that they come in. If you want they say wear Pokemon clothing to a Krispy Kreme on Saturday, August 22nd to score a glazed donut on the house. But yeah, so those are coming, and watch out because we all know how adults are when they get anything like this. They ruin it for everybody, unfortunately. I've seen that happen with McDonald's and other places numerous times. That being said, I'm going to grab some when they come out, so that'll happen. Now, we're taking a look at the weather report here at FM 99, brought to you by Agronomic Lawn Management, creating beautiful lawns across Southside, Hampton Roads, and Moyock. 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Chance of showers and thunderstorms today. Partly sunny with a high near 92. Heat index values around 103. Calm wind becoming west, 5 to 7 miles this afternoon. Miles per hour, excuse me. A chance of showers and thunderstorms tonight. Mostly cloudy with a low around 75 tomorrow. Chance of showers after 2 p.m. Partly sunny with a high near 87. And Sunday, showers and thunderstorms possible. Mostly sunny with a high near 90. I feel like it should just be a default. Every summer day now, it should just say chance of showers and thunderstorms. I shouldn't even have to tell you. It's about 80 degrees outside with the news. I'm Sean Hood for Rumble in the Morning on FM 99.
4: Thank you very much, Sean. I see Gabe's back. Let's get another look at the traffic. And coming up right after it, a spirited round of Would You Rather. Gabe?
5: 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Injured in an accident? Dial 757-INJURED for Larry King.
6: Two disabled vehicles on the map this morning. 664 South in Suffolk near the Western Freeway, narrowing south exit 9. And another on 264 West in Virginia Beach near Rosemont, narrowing exit 18. Other than that, no major delays, so should be a smooth commute this morning. We do have a bridge opening at 9 a.m. The Coleman will be opening up. For Rumble in the Morning, this is Gabe on FM 99.
0: It's time for you to decide. Would you rather? And I don't even know what they are yet. I haven't read them. So
4: we haven't done this in years.
0: No, we haven't done it quite some time. Yeah. We used to keep a standing list of them nearby. Right. And we had to recently go get some new ones because we lost the list. But going to go around the room, see would you rather on some of these.
1: Okay.
0: Always puts you in like a moral conundrum, or sometimes it's a gross conundrum or awkward conundrum, whatever it is. So how about this one? Would you rather, and we're going to start with Rena just so we didn't yell at once. Would you rather erase your worst memory or... Wait. Or relive your best memory. Okay.
1: Erase my worst memory?
0: Yes. Or relive the best one. Like, be able to experience it again.
1: Erase the worst one.
0: Okay, so you're erasing the worst one. Gabe?
6: Relive the best. Relive
0: the best. Yeah, I kind of get that.
4: I'm with
0: Gabe
4: on that, too.
6: Yeah. I mean, I've had some bad times.
4: My thought is that worst memory has made you who you are.
0: Mm-hmm. Yeah, kind of, yes.
1: I don't consider it like a defining moment of who I am.
0: Okay. It's all personal.
1: Yeah. But my best moment was becoming a mother, and I'm sorry, I don't want to go through labor just to relive
0: that specific moment.
1: So.
0: All right. None of us have had
4: uterus
0: that?
4: In the room.
6: Wait a minute. Yeah. I'm noticing
1: a pattern.
4: We get it. No.
1: The world was built for you, okay? Give me this one thing.
0: Would you rather?
4: I'm glad I understand.
0: Would you rather? We're going to start with Gabe this time. Be unable to say no or unable to say yes.
6: Oh. Man, I guess unable to say yes, right?
0: Yeah.
6: Easier to give the body language, give it, you know what I mean?
0: Yeah.
6: And no is like, just say it, you know?
4: I think I'm going the opposite. I think,
6: wow.
0: You want to be unable to say no?
4: Oh, actually, I would probably have to do a lot of stuff then, wouldn't I?
0: Yeah. Stuff you may really not want to do. Yeah.
6: Can you still do like the middle finger and stuff like that? Like if somebody asks you something, that's a pretty quick no.
0: It doesn't, you know, we don't get those kind of
6: details.
0: Right,
6: yeah. No, I mean, it says you can't say no.
4: Yeah, so it could be like, hey, Rod, I need you to take care of this gentleman over here.
0: Yeah, you can't say no.
4: All right, I'm going to go with Gabe on this.
0: Yeah, go yes.
4: Go the other way on that.
0: All right, Rena?
1: Yes.
0: Which one? You'd rather be unable to say yes?
1: Oh, yeah, I would rather be unable to say yes. I need my nose.
0: Mm-hmm. Yeah, I think that's an important one.
6: Mm-hmm.
0: I know that's an important one, yeah. Would you rather, Rod, know how you die or when you die?
4: I don't want to know either of those,
6: mm-hmm.
4: but I don't want to know when I die, I think. I don't think I want to know when I die. I think I'd rather know how I die, because if they tell if I find out I'm dying of dementia,
0: yeah,
4: at least in my mind I'll know. Well, I guess I'm going to live a little bit longer.
0: Mm-hmm. Maybe, possibly, yeah.
4: Whereas if they tell you you're going to die in a car wreck, I'd be scared to drive every day.
0: Yeah, true. Yeah.
4: So I guess I'm going to, you know, do that.
0: So did that end on when? You'd rather know when? Yeah, okay, gotcha. Yeah. All right. Raina?
1: I would rather know, I'd rather know when, because if I know how, more than likely, it's going to be something, like, not pleasant. So
0: more than likely. It is how you die, so, you know.
1: It's probably not going to be died peacefully in sleep. Like
0: it's not going to be cuddled into oblivion.
1: Cuddled into oblivion.
4: Oh, my gosh.
1: Probably so not. When? So, yeah, definitely.
6: You know, the whole would you rather conundrum, where it's like, if I have to know either of these things, I'd rather know both. But since I don't want to know either, I'm going to go with how, because it's funnier. Would you rather
0: funnier.
6: You know what I mean? Would you rather say, oh, yes, it's the hang gliding accident.
4: Yeah.
6: Or would you rather say, you know, June 19th, 2074, that's it for me. Like, I'd rather be like, I have to be wary of hang gliders. Yeah.
4: Or something fell on me at a store.
6: Yeah.
0: Yeah.
6: The anvil, the Acme anvil.
4: Something like that.
0: Right, yeah. Oh, Raina, this would ruin you.
1: Oh, no.
0: Would you rather share your location with everyone all the time or never be able to use GPS again?
1: Did you do this one on purpose?
0: I didn't even come up with it. I haven't read them yet.
1: Okay. For those who don't know, I need my GPS to get just about everywhere. Like, I'm so directionally challenged. It's awful. God awful. So not having my GPS would be horrendous. But there are
0: weird people.
1: Very odd people.
0: Yeah. That you don't
1: want. Should not have my location ever. Yeah.
0: You know, you can just learn to read a map.
1: I'm going to have to for this one. I can't use my GPS. I'm going with that one.
0: Okay. All right, Gabe.
6: Yeah, I think I'll go with, you know, cutting off the GPS, because we're a few years away from you not even having that option. So, like, being able to cut it off and nobody knows your location at that point and just knowing your maps, I mean, that's valuable.
4: Nice. Yeah. We recently installed a camera inside the house.
0: Oh, really?
4: Which is trained on the back door.
0: Oh, okay.
4: We've never, ever had anybody try to break in at all.
0: Yeah.
4: I don't think we ever will.
0: Well, good.
4: But now, and it's not like anybody specifically is watching what's going on in the camera. But now I got to put pants on to go to the washer and dryer, you know?
1: Yeah.
4: So I long for the day when all of this stuff wasn't available. I don't want to know. I like the mystery, you know, sometimes of not exactly knowing, you know. I know that sounds crazy.
0: Yeah.
4: But, yeah. So I'm definitely going to, what was the first one?
1: No GPS.
4: Yeah.
0: No, well, either they...
4: Yeah, I don't want anybody to know where I am
0: all the
4: time.
0: You don't want to share your location
4: all the time.
0: Okay, gotcha.
4: I
0: mean,
4: if you want to know where I am, text me.
0: So he's doing the he won't use his GPS.
6: Yeah, I like the exploration aspect. That's cool.
0: Yeah. And I'm going to do one more here, and I'm going to mix it up a little bit on how it's written. Would you rather accidentally send a spicy text...
4: Oh, no.
0: ...to your mom...
4: Oh, my God.
7: No.
0: ...or your grandma...
4: Or your grandma.
1: Who's answering first? Because I know my answer.
0: Well, go ahead if you know your answer.
1: Definitely my mother, because we talk like that.
0: Right, okay, you have the conversation.
1: Yeah, she's one of my best friends, so Mama Rizdog knows all.
0: I knew this would be a little less awkward for her.
1: My 89-year-old grandmother, I would hate that. I don't want her to think of me like that.
4: I'm going to go with Raina. I'm sending it to Raina's mom.
1: Hey, dude. Mama Rizdog's off limits. Okay.
0: Right. Okay. Gabe, are you also sending it to Raina's mom?
6: Yeah, you know, I think if I had to pick,
1: leave my mom alone.
4: That's a horrible would you rather.
0: It is. It's terrible. You're right. Bad. There's the moral conundrum. Yeah. There you go. And that is would you rather. We're going to take a quick break. And when we come back, it'll be sports. What's coming up in sports?
4: Coming up in sports, we'll talk about the NFL preseason action last night, as well as the Field of Dreams game. Major League Baseball did another great job. And a new feature called What Is It, Elmo?
0: What is it,
4: Elmo? What do you want? What is it? That's coming up right after these.
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1: My name's Robin Fletcher. 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I went to a seminar in March. 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None of them have smoked a cigarette. And I want to thank you from the bottom of my heart.
2: My name is Jen Carpenter. 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
3: A disabled vehicle on 664 South in Suffolk near the Western Freeway is narrowing South Exit 9, and a bridge opening for you. The Coleman will be opening in about 30 minutes at 9 a.m. Other than that, looking like a very smooth morning with no major delays. 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
4: 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Here is Rod Fitzwell.
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5: All right, we'll talk preseason football, games that don't count, but it's still fun to talk because it's football.
4: Yeah.
5: Last night in Cincinnati, Joe Flacco, the 41-year-old Joe Flacco, still out there chucking, ducking, 5 for 8, 51 yards, and the only touchdown pass that Cincinnati quarterbacks threw, and that includes Joe Burrow. They beat the Detroit Lions 16-14. The Steelers hosting the Packers, and all three of the Steelers quarterbacks look pretty good, including rookie Drew Aller.
7: This time, Aller's going to keep it himself, and he rolls into the end zone. Drew Aller with his first Steelers touchdown.
5: Yeah, it came on a rush, nice. And then he threw one in.
7: Aller again, rolling left, finds it. And it's a touchdown for Wiegen.
5: Yeah, there you go. The old Aller to Wiegen connection that the Steelers are known for.
4: Yes.
5: Aller, 10 for 13, 153 yards. The first pass he tossed, I think, was a 74-yard reception. He also had a pair of touchdown passes to go with his rushing touchdown. Pittsburgh beat Green Bay 28-9. Patriots and Colts ended in a 13-13 tie. Las Vegas Raiders, they had their first pick, the overall first pick in this year's draft, Fernando Mendoza, playing against the Cardinals. And he punched his first touchdown in there.
8: Mendoza, quick throw, low, and it's caught! The Mandalorian with his first Raider touchdown, and goes to Jack Besh.
5: The Fernandalorian, great nickname, Mendoza.
9: It is a great one.
5: 10 for 16, 97 yards, touchdown pass. On the flip side, Arizona, the Cardinals, all three of their quarterbacks that played looked pretty good. QB rating over 100 for all three. So good job by them. They beat the Raiders 27-14. Houston, that's where the Texans were hosting the Chargers, and the Chargers just rolled on them 27-7. They beat the Texans. Out on the West Coast, the 49ers, they lost to the Titans 19-13. And that was all the preseason action last night. There's more tonight and tomorrow. So if you're jonesing for football, you're going to be able to watch some. Let's talk about what's coming up on the Mad Dog Chris Russo show.
4: Oh.
10: Troy Aikman has passed.
5: What?
4: Huh?
10: As far as guest opportunities are concerned.
4: Oh.
10: He had some prior engagement, so we don't have Troy on today.
5: Thank you, Chris. We don't have Troy on today, but Troy was on a podcast, and he was asked if he, you know, is he going to leave ESPN at some point and just go work for the Dolphins because he's on the payroll. He helped them find some new hires, general manager and whatnot.
4: Okay.
5: And this is what Troy said.
11: Going forward, I mean, I have no plans to leave ESPN. I'm enjoying my broadcasting career as much as I ever have. And so it doesn't afford me the time that I think it would require if I was to give the Dolphins more than I've given them up to this point. But I am a resource for them. No official title.
5: Yeah.
11: Who knows? Maybe that might change at some point when I decide to walk away from broadcasting and if I still, you know, want to get involved and stay involved with an NFL team. But I've really enjoyed it, and I've enjoyed the people.
5: No, enjoyed the people. Anything else, Troy?
11: Come on, Daddy.
5: All right, there you go. Troy Aikman, not going anywhere anytime soon. You're going to stay with ESPN. J.J. Watt is going to be filling in for Tony Romo, maybe on a permanent basis. Tony Romo suspended by CBS over the drinking thing in Wisconsin, but CBS might want him out because he makes $19 million a year, and as Rick pointed out multiple times this week, CBS is looking for money. So they might be able to get $19 million a year back if they get rid of Tony Romo, if they could fire him for cause.

0: J.J. Watt yesterday was on with the Dan and Patrick show, and Dan was talking to him about, you know, having a rapport with Jim Nance. How's that going?
1: Jim and I did a practice game together 2 days ago. It went really well. Had a good time in working out all that stuff. So just nothing more than trying to be as comfortable as possible on air.
0: Yeah, well, I can't imagine anybody other than Jim Nance that can make you more comfortable than Jim Nance.
2: Yeah, I really. His voice is like a hug.
0: He's just, he's just a super nice guy. And JJ, well, why don't you tell us what you think, JJ?
3: Yeah.
0: You know, well,
2: he somehow audibly holds your hand.
0: Yes.
2: And kisses your forehead.
0: That's right.
2: Like,
0: that's
2: I don't know how he does it, but he does it.
0: And you know what? Just go out there and give your best. I'm sure it's going to be fine.
2: We're so proud.
0: It's going to be good. It's going to be good. Dan followed up that question with, how do they even do a practice simulation at CBS?
4: How do you do a practice game?
1: So what we did is really cool. At CBS, we have this full, basically, mock booth set up where there's just a giant screen in front of you with the game playing. We have our headsets on. We have all of our, you know, talkback buttons and everything, a producer in our ear, and they roll a game from last year. And we call it as if we're seeing it for the first time.
0: That's how they do it.
2: That's
0: how they roll it.
2: That makes perfect sense.
0: Yep, it makes sense to me. All right, give me the better view.
5: The better view. Great sport of the day.
0: I love coming here this time of morning.
2: Yeah, do you? Yeah,
0: I really do. Better view, great sport of the day is a boat captain named Bruno. Bruno Demir. He's up in Cape Cod. And years ago, he... I was told by his son's doctor that he needed to take his son in for further testing at the Children's Hospital because they thought he might have leukemia. Fortunately, he didn't. He's fine.
2: Phew.
0: But while Bruno was there, he got to see firsthand what these families that have kids with cancer deal with, and he didn't like it. He wanted to do something about it. So ever since then, Bruno, once a year in July, has a fundraiser called Fluke vs. Cancer. And for $30, you can enter a raffle to win a fishing trip with Bruno. And apparently, Bruno's a fun guy to go out on the boat with. It's a deep sea thing. And you can catch, the photos I saw, you can catch gigantic fish. So this is worth way more than $30. And every year he does it. And all of the proceeds go to the Children's Hospital and Pediatric Cancer Research. This year he raised $5,400. Which brings his total over the years to over $40,000 since he started doing
2: it. That's incredible.
0: So that's a great job by Captain Bruno. He's the Better View Great Sport of the Day. Better variety, better service, better prices, Better View windows, and more. Major League Baseball, they had the third Field of Dreams game, the third edition, and it was the Phillies and the Twins. It was on Netflix. They did a wonderful job. You know, I know people were complaining about the scoring bug. They didn't like it. They thought you couldn't see it that well. I didn't care about that. The Kevin Costner intro was great. The players walking out of the cornfield like they do onto the field was awesome.
2: So cool.
0: And then all of a sudden they had a bunch of old-timers come out in their uniforms.
2: Oh, nice.
0: Which is pretty cool. And they introduced all those guys. And they did a wonderful job. And then the Phillies and Twins got right after it, especially Kyle Schwarber.
6: Taj Bradley's last start was a good one. He did not get a decision. Schwarber with a shot out to the corn in right. Keisha back and it's gone! What a way to open the ball game!
0: Right out of the gate, first batter of the game.
6: A corn-fueled Schwarbomb!
2: I love a corn-fueled Schwarbomb.
0: Yeah, I like to take that and maybe a Red Bull.
2: Yeah,
0: anyway, a little bit later in the game, Schwarber at bat again, and he would be credited with another home run, but he got an assist. He got an assist.
6: Oh, did he get him again?
7: Golly, man, I'm telling you.
6: Right,
7: that wind's bringing it back.
6: Circling under.
7: No, he didn't.
6: Off the glove!
7: No, he didn't.
8: Oh, my God.
6: He had it.
0: Yep, he the right fielder for the Twins, the ball went in and out of his glove and over the fence, home run for
2: Yikes.
0: Schwarber. Schwarber's teammate, left fielder, Brandon Marsh. You know, I told you, Marsh. Brandon Marsh also smacked a home run. Inside joke that only Sean and I get from the Departed. The Phillies easily beat the Twins 7-1. In Toronto, the Red Sox, they finally snapped that losing streak. It ends at 5. They beat the Blue Jays 7-0. Nationals beat the Cubs 7-0. Mariners in New York beat the Yankees 1-0 on a solo home run by Weston Wilson. That's a fun name.
2: It is a fun name. Oh, yeah. It sounds like a hotel.
0: He's their third baseman. Where are you staying?
2: The Weston Wilson.
0: Oh, okay. Downtown or uptown?
2: By third base.
0: Okay, by third base. Yeah, anyway, that was the only run scored in that game. In Los Angeles, the Dodgers choked. They just choked. They were up 4-2 in the ninth, and they gave up three to the Brewers in the ninth inning. They were 52-0 when leading in the ninth until last night. They're now 52-1 this season.
2: Dang.
0: Oops. At Harbor Park, the Laguna Strippers. Again, I should have fixed this by now. The Gwinnett Stripers, but voice to text while I'm actually dictating and then emailing to myself, came out Laguna Strippers.
2: I promise you, Laguna Strippers.
0: I did not call these guys the Laguna Strippers. I know I did not. But the Gwinnett Stripers beat the Tides 3-2.
2: When do the Laguna Strippers come to town? Because that's a game you don't want to miss.
0: That sounds like a lot of fun.
2: It does.
0: It really does. Anyway, that series will continue tonight, tomorrow night, and Sunday afternoon at Harbor Park. And now a new feature. We're calling it, what is it, Elmo? So without further ado, what is it, Elmo?
3: You ever just be somewhere and you're like, I could be taking a nap right now. Could be taking a f***ing nap.
2: So many times. So many. Literally most of the day, in all honesty. I'm like, I could be napping right now. All right, well, that was sports. And coming up after the break, we got some stupid news for you. And in stupid news, when nature makes you deaf.
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1: Let me tell you about a study that the insurance companies don't want you to know about. Martindale NOLO reported that someone with a lawyer gets on average 4.5 times more than someone without a lawyer. That's a 450% difference. That's why insurance companies try so hard to keep you from hiring someone like me. So hire a lawyer. And if yours is a serious case, just call 757-ALL-7s, Rudder Mills.

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1: From the name synonymous with
2: stupid,
1: Rick Rumble.
3: All right, Rick is off today. He'll be back on Tuesday. The rest of us are here, and Stupid News is brought to you by
4: Huffman & Huffman. Not every backseat driver is wrong. If you were injured because someone wasn't listening to theirs, call Huffman & Huffman.
3: Item one is about a 30-year-old man from Missouri. His name is, wish me luck on this, Dondarrion Jones.
5: All right.
3: And Dondarrion, he was arrested on Friday night after he and another person were found at the Tiger Bounce House, a kid's place there in Missouri.
5: Why?
3: Because he was passed out, stone cold wasted, drunk, wasted, all kinds of substances.
5: I can't take a nap anywhere? I thought this was America.
3: Yeah, they went into the bounce house and found the two of them unconscious.
5: All right, it's probably bad.
3: An ambulance was called, obviously, and the police got there and they located some drugs on... they located the drugs in his car. Apparently, he told his friends he'd taken some Xanax and he was prescribed. But the cops believe there was way more to it than this.
5: What? No.
3: They have charged him with felony possession of a controlled substance. It's unclear what charges his friend is facing, but he too was passed out. The kids were, you got to think of the children. They were very upset about this.
5: Well, yeah. I mean, very upset. Adults passed out in their bounce house.
3: It doesn't say that they were there with any kids. So I have to question why a 30-year-old man is going to a bounce house anyway.
5: I mean, when they say bounce house, is it like a location or was it like a rented bounce house that somebody had set up? It
3: says found out, passed out at the Tiger Bounce, which is a kids play place.
5: All right, so it is an actual
3: place
5: location.
3: For kids.
5: Yeah, all right.
3: Yeah. And they were both found in the bounce house. He was unconscious. His friend, not as unconscious as he was. They woke him up. It took a while to get, what's this guy's name again?
5: Dondarrion.
3: Dondarrion Jones awake. And like I said, they transported him to the hospital. But he's been charged with drug possession. I don't know what else they found in the car because it's a little vague at the end here.
5: Yeah.
3: But that, my friends, is item one.
5: Well, Dondarrion, don't do that.
6: Item number two. I'll direct your attention over to the Rumble in the Morning Facebook page in the See It Now tab of the F99 app, where you can see a, quote, sucky situation.
5: Okay.
6: A man was fishing on a wooden dinghy off the coast of the Philippines. And he reeled in an octopus. The octopus...

0: Like, this can happen.
1: Yeah.
0: That's
1: he then
0: rough.
1: Threw the octopus back into the ocean, and I guess he was fine.
2: I'm sure he
1: but
2: was.
1: Traumatized, for
2: but
1: sure.
2: The, you know, but that should be a lesson to all other octopus.
1: Yeah.
2: You know, if you're in a situation, go for the face.
0: Go for the face.
1: He said it almost ripped my face.
2: Yeah.
0: Well, yeah, I bet.
1: Ugh.
0: There was, wasn't there that one girl who was, like, she had the live octopus, and she was, like, going to eat it or something,
2: yeah.
0: and, like, latched onto her face,
1: well,
0: and she ended up with all these, like, marks
1: bruises,
0: and bruises
1: yeah.
0: and cuts and stuff from the suction.
1: Mm-hmm.
0: And then she was mad at the octopus. I'm like, wait, you're the one messing with the octopus.
1: Yeah.
0: It
1: mm-hmm.
0: didn't ask for any of this.
1: Nope. No, it didn't.
0: Yeah.
1: That is item number two.
0: Item number three. An 18-year-old man, surnamed Wang, says a camping trip in China left him temporarily unable to hear properly after hours surrounded by large cicadas. Oh, wait, I was supposed to do something. Yeah, these guys.
2: Yeah.
0: The cicada. Yeah, the insects became especially loud around noon. There were hundreds of them. Wang stayed in the forest until evening. He then developed ringing and pressure in his ears and realized he could no longer hear birds or even his phone's notification sounds. Doctors found swelling in both ears and prescribed medication, along with the 2 weeks of avoiding loud noise.
2: So they were that loud, it caused that much of a problem for him?
0: Yeah, yeah.
2: When you started doing the story, I thought he's going to go to the doctor and they're going to pull cicadas out of his ears.
0: Oh, no.
2: Yeah.
0: No, unfortunately, it was just that loud is
2: oh
0: what it
2: gosh.
0: Was. Yeah. Well, I looked this up because I wanted to know just how loud these darn things can be. And apparently, one of them can do anywhere, like, be anywhere from, like, 80 to 120
2: wow.
0: decibels, right? And especially if you put hundreds of them together.
2: Yeah.
0: And they said that's roughly like being around a jet that's flying by.
2: And,
0: like, it's
2: and,
0: that level
2: and,
0: of sound.
2: You see, the thing with the jet, it flies by.
0: Yeah, it happens and it's gone.
2: Yeah. The cicadas,
0: this is long,
2: they don't
0: exposed
2: stop.
0: Sound. Yep.
2: When I was a kid, I literally thought that sound was coming from the power lines when it got really hot.
0: Well, I mean,
2: that's what I thought it
0: makes
2: was.
0: A certain amount of sense. Yeah. You don't know it's from a bug.
2: Yeah.
1: Yeah.
0: You know what I mean? The heat
2: and it is
0: when
2: loud.
0: They come out, so that's when you typically,
2: it's loud, yeah.
0: By the way, it took him 2 weeks to get his hearing back.
1: Jeez.
0: Yep. Dr. Li Ji, an ear, nose, and throat specialist, warned that people often assume that just because it's a sound from nature that it can't hurt you. Wrong. Mm. Incorrect. They say a single cicada could do this kind of damage if you're around it for a long time. They say but hundreds of them together push it well over what is considered, you know, the range of damage to your hearing. He explained that the loud noise can temporarily swell sensitive cells in your inner ear, which can recover with rest. Like, again, that guy had 2 weeks, his hearing came back. And but here's the catch. If the rest doesn't work and the cells in your ear die, there is no way for them to grow back.
1: Oh, jeez.
0: So you will have permanent hearing loss and require hearing aids.
2: Oh, that's not good.
0: Yeah, so remember that when the 17-year cicadas pop back out. I'm just calling them cicadas.
1: Cicadas.
2: The cicadas.
0: When they,
2: the
0: cicadas.
1: Like, you said west.
0: Yeah.
1: Oh. Rest.
0: Yeah, well, you know, let's shut up. I can't hear. It's all these damn cicadas.
2: Yeah.
0: In any event, so watch out. This is another reason that I would vote for staying the hell inside. It's hot, and I could go deaf. Those three stories are true.
1: And stupid.
0: And that's why we call it
1: stupid news.
0: Got the actual news coming up as well. As you missed it, we're going to go through there. I said it. And more.
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0: 8:56 on Rumble in the Morning, and coming up in just a moment, last look at news for the day, unless you're going to watch news later this afternoon or later this evening.
1: But, in which case, you're probably way better off.
0: Yes, it'll be more accurate, and there'll be pictures.
1: I can describe things. Yes. I don't know how well it'll work on the radio.
0: Yeah, well, you know, theater of the mind. You got to have a good imagination. Like, for right now, I can tell you that Sean is wearing a gimp mask, leather chaps, and a white MASH t-shirt.
1: That's right.
0: Which, by the way, I got for $3 on Temu.
1: Yeah, I'm pretty pleased with it.
0: Yes. And you know what? In case you're just tuning in, every morning around 5:45, Rumble does Random Facts to Know and Share. And with him being out today, we did Random Facts to Know and Share. And I was so happy to see that one of them involved the television show MASH. And what's great about this is these fun facts come from an outside source.
2: Mm-hmm.
0: And we just grab them because we got a lot of other stuff we have to pull. So we grab the fun facts, the random facts. And I saw that and I was so excited because yesterday is when Temu sent me that MASH shirt that I got for Sean for $3.
2: So the pretty stars great. Aligned.
0: So you guys.
1: They really did. Yeah. I don't know how it worked.
0: If you weren't tuned in at 5:45 this morning, you missed the magic.
1: Magic.
0: Because as Sean got to that last fun fact, which was about the show MASH.
1: My favorite show.
0: Which, of course, MASH was about the Korean War and the television show. Many people already knew that, but not everybody, the show lasted longer than the Korean
1: War. Way longer.
0: Yeah.
1: The show lasted 11 seasons, which basically 11 years, and the Korean War lasted 3 years.
0: Yes. And as he was reading that random fun fact, I whipped out the MASH shirt, and I said, Sean, this is for you. I spent $3 on this.
1: I spent $3.
0: I got this for you.
1: How much I love you. $3 whole dollars.
0: I would have went as high as $4 or $5, to be honest.
1: Wow.
0: So, if it was your birthday, I would have gone higher.
1: Well, I appreciate that, but for anybody,
0: you would have got the green MASH shirt, which is what everybody likes, not the white MASH shirt.
1: For everybody who doesn't know this about Mr. Rod Fitzwill, if he doesn't have to spend money, he's not spending it.
2: No,
0: that's true.
1: So for him to say I would have done $4 or $5 or something, that's actually a big deal.
2: It
0: kind of is, but then also you couple that with it was such a great deal.
1: Yes, but still,
0: and that's where I get itchy. You know,
2: I'm sorry.
0: I get the meat sweats when I see a really good
1: meat sweat.
0: I saw that and I thought, I bet you Sean would like this, and I have it in his size, I think, and it's
1: beyond my size.
0: Yes, and it'll shrink. It's cotton.
1: Yeah, for sure. It's cotton. But I was just shocked that they had it so big.
0: That's the tough thing with if you order from Temu is you really are guessing on the size.
1: Well, because they come from the other side of the world, and the sizing is not the same.
0: No, it is not. And they, it's funny. They have a size guide, and their size guide's wrong.
1: No. So, you got to get it wrong a few times to know what to do.
0: Exactly.
1: That's basically how it works.
0: Yes.
1: But it's good. It's a little roomy right now, but like you said, once I wash it and dry it, this thing will shrink down, and it'll probably be a good fit.
0: Nice.
1: I'm pretty pleased with it.
0: Nice.
1: Thank you, Rod.
0: Good $3 shirts.
1: Appreciate you.
0: Hey, Fantasy Racing. 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Matter of fact, there's no race up at Langley this weekend because they're racing in Richmond. So the NASCAR guys, when they come to town, they're in Richmond. So you can make your picks for the Richmond race, and hopefully you'll win. And again, I've said it before, the best entertainment value in Hampton Roads is Langley Speedway. You don't have to pay to park. The tickets are pretty reasonable to get in.
1: Yep.
0: And the prices on the concessions have remained low for many years now. Yeah. You can still get a $5 bottle of beer.
1: Drink. Yeah, yeah. It was like, so, I remember going there last year or something like that and being done at the concessions prices.
0: Yeah, and it's funny. I asked Bill, the owner, recently, how do you keep the prices low? And he just looked at me and goes, I don't know.
1: But we do.
0: That's
1: what matters.
0: He's like, I think I'm losing money. So, like, that's not what you're supposed to be doing here. But he's the guy who just loves racing, and it's a great track. And that track, by the way, when I used to vacation down here, stay in Hampton, believe it or not, when I lived up in New Jersey, I used to vacation, I'd stay on Mercury Boulevard in Hampton.
1: Really?
0: In the hotel behind the Hooters that they just knocked down.
1: Oh, okay.
0: And that's where I'd stay. And I stayed there because it was halfway to the beach and halfway to Busch Gardens, and on Saturday nights, I'm right there at Langley. So
1: that's pretty good.
0: I can remember when Langley, that speedway, the bleachers were wood. They weren't comfortable.
1: Yeah.
0: And it's not that they're super comfortable now, but there's so many different things that they have at the track now that they didn't have before.
1: Yeah.
0: They've got skyboxes now. They've got a place for the spotters. It's a really professional operation. And again, super cheap. So, keep

0: that in mind if you want to take the family out to do something fun.
1: Yeah.
0: All right. It is 9:01 on Rumble in the Morning. Rick will be back on Tuesday. The rest of us are here, though, and that means Sean is here with the news coming up after the news. There. I said
2: it. Darn right it is. And we will begin the news locally with, you know what, how about some good news? Why not, right? Virginia didn't have the winning Powerball ticket in Wednesday night's $1.04 billion drawing. We all know that because Rena came in crying. But the state still came out a winner because more than 92,000 Virginia tickets won prizes, including one guy who won $100,000 from the, it says Boulevard Stop Mart on Virginia Beach Boulevard in Virginia Beach. So congratulations to you. Mm. The 44 drawing jackpot run also generated an estimated $19.5 million in profit from Virginia ticket sales. By law, that money goes towards K-12 public education in Virginia. And yeah, not too bad, right? But a lot of winning tickets in Virginia, and somebody got $100,000. So good for them.
3: Good.
2: Hampton police are warning residents and visitors about an unsanctioned event being promoted on social media for Saturday, August 15th at Buckrow Beach. It's a non-starter. Don't. It's not a thing. Mm-hmm. The Hampton Police Division says the event has not been approved, sponsored, or organized by the city, and no permits have been issued. Police say all city laws, parking rules, and beach regulations will remain in effect, and they will enforce them. The department says it is increasing staffing and its presence around Buckrow Beach to help prevent illegal or disruptive behavior. Police are urging people to use good judgment, respect the community, and follow official Hampton City and police channels for verified information and updates. In other words, don't let, you know, first of all, don't you go anywhere like thinking of going to one of these events at Buckrow Beach, but also don't let your kids, don't let your teenagers go to this quote unquote unsanctioned event, because this is the sort of situation where they talk about where they get these large groups of unaccompanied, you know, teenagers and just other people. And then some people show up who have not the best intentions and it turns into a thing. So let's all just follow the rules and not do this, please. Navy Morale, Welfare, and Restoration is bringing free concerts to service members and their families at 50 Navy installations through April of 2027. The nationwide Operation MWR series comes to Naval Station Norfolk on August 29th, featuring Teddy Swims.
3: Really?
2: Yeah, how cool is that?
3: Oh, my goodness.
2: He's also going to be with Miranda Lambert and DJ Vito. It's going to be quite a show. Oh, it's an eclectic little group. I like that.
3: Yeah.
2: Navy officials say the program is designed to give sailors and their families a chance to relax, connect, and build resilience. Vice Admiral Scott Gray says events like these can reduce stress, strengthen family and community support, and help sailors stay ready for demanding missions. There's some other upcoming shows, including Fits in the Tantrums at Naval Air Station Whibdy Island on August 8th. And there's a bunch. You can look them up online. They've got a ton of these things scheduled all over the country. But
3: I've seen Fits in the Tantrums live. They put on a good show.
2: Oh, that's cool. Mm-hmm. But yeah, there's a ton of these scheduled all over the country. I said on August 8th. That's not upcoming. That's already passed. But the one that coming up on August 29th, Teddy Swims and all them at Naval Station Norfolk, that's going to be a blast.
3: I would want to see him live.
2: I would too. That this is one of those times where I'm like, oh man, I'm going to miss that one, but that would be such a cool show. So if you're going there, I'm jealous. Virginia, but you absolutely deserve it. Virginia Governor Abigail Spanberger has ordered flags across the Commonwealth to fly at half staff today to honor Appomattox County Deputy Burley W. Duvall III. Duvall was killed in the line of duty on August 6th while stopping to help people involved in a multi-vehicle crash. The flags will be lowered at sunrise and remain there until sunset. Spanberger described Duvall as a devoted husband and father, a brave public servant, and a beloved member of the community. She said Duvall was on his way home from the academy when he and another deputy came upon the crash. He called his wife to tell her he would be late because he needed to help, and then unfortunately he was struck and killed by another vehicle while he was trying to help. Man. Duvall leaves behind his wife, three children, family, and friends. Spanberger said Virginia recognizes his bravery, dedication, and sacrifice. Obviously, sad, sad situation, but that is why you will see the flags flying at half staff today. More national news, U.S. stocks closed at record highs yesterday, helped by signs that inflation is finally cooling. The S&P 500, a broad measure of the stock market, rose 0.7%, topping its previous record. The NASDAQ and the Dow Jones also gained. Investors were encouraged by a report showing wholesale prices rose less in July than they did in June. That could make it less likely the Federal Reserve will raise interest rates soon. Falling oil prices also helped ease concerns about inflation. Brent crude, a key measure of oil prices, dropped about 2% to $87 a barrel. Investors also continue to favor technology stocks, helping the NASDAQ. Overall, the market is being supported by hopes that inflation can keep slowing down without the economy taking a major hit. The S&P 500 is now up about 14% so far this year, so they're doing pretty good over there. While that's going on, U.S. applications for unemployment benefits rose last week, but layoffs remain at historically healthy levels. The Labor Department reported that 209,000 people

0: filed jobless claims last week. That's up from a revised 200,000 the week before and higher than the 205,000 forecasters had expected. The four-week average of applications, which smooths out week-to-week volatility, was unchanged at 199,000. Claims for jobless benefits are a proxy for layoffs, and they've been at historically low ranges, which is like that 200 to 230,000 range, for a week for the past year, suggesting that Americans who have jobs usually enjoy job security. The U.S. unemployment rate is low at 4.1%. So either way, that's more kind of good news than they are mixed in with everything else. While that's going on, the Trump White House says some countries are routing goods through other nations to avoid U.S. tariffs, a practice known as transshipping. A new report estimates that the lost tariff revenue at between $19 and $26 billion a year because of this. And this is Peter Navarro, who is the White House trade advisor.
1: We put tariffs on a country like China. They move them surreptitiously over to a lower tariff country, Vietnam, Mexico, Cambodia, more than 40 countries around the world. And it comes in to the United States. It's a substantially lower tariff. It's called the Great Transshipment Scam.
0: The White House estimates between 34, this is quite the range, 34 and 303 billion worth of goods may be transshipped each year, using a midpoint estimate of 75 billion to calculate lost tariff revenue.
2: If now, you're one of these other countries that's now having to pay a tariff, I get why you're doing it. I mean, they can call it a scam and whatnot, but I mean, I get why they're doing it.
0: U.S. Customs and Border Protection is testing artificial intelligence to help identify shipments with false origins. Importers found to have misrepresented where the goods came from could face tariffs going back roughly a year. The Trump administration had imposed broad tariffs to protect American manufacturers, but the tariffs have also added pressure to prices. The administration plans to include penalties for countries that help companies avoid tariffs in new trade agreements. Meanwhile, the U.S. continues to import goods, more goods than it exports, although the trade gap so far this year is about $189 billion smaller than it was during the same period last year. So, in other news, sorry, I got to turn the page here. This is the exact opposite of what these things are supposed to do. Cool. Have you ever heard of something called Kululi?
2: Yes.
0: It's a mini fridge type
2: yes.
0: thing?
2: Yep.
0: Well, they have had to recall about 250,000 mini fridges due to fire and burn hazards.
2: Really?
0: You know, that's not what you expect from a refrigerator. According to the U.S. Consumer Product Safety Commission, the recall affects their 10-liter and 15-liter mini fridges with an electric switch that can short-circuit. The company has received at least 19 reports of the products overheating or catching fire, causing over $80,000 in property damage.
2: That's not good.
0: No, the recall covers older mini fridge models sold between 2019 and 2024. Kululi, it's hard to say.
2: Kululi
0: will provide a free repair kit to affected customers. In the meantime, consumers are urged to stop using the recalled mini fridges immediately.
2: Yes, so if you're a college student getting ready to go back and you have one of these, do something.
0: Kidding, right?
2: I think my daughter Avery has one.
0: Oh, really?
2: Yeah, in the house, actually, in her room.
0: Oh, well, you might want to check that one out and just see if it falls under that thing. That wasn't the only thing, by the way. There was another recall to watch out for. About 213,500 Goody King magnetic building toys have been recalled in the U.S. Because the cubes can break open and release powerful magnets. Now, those magnets can be dangerous because if swallowed, they attract inside the body, which is an issue. So they can cause intestinal blockages, perforations, blood poisoning, or death is another unfortunate side effect. The seller, named as Yeesin Commerce, and I'm probably saying that wrong, but it's as close as I can get there, says two children swallowed magnets and ended up needing at least 27, or I'm saying needing surgery. The company has also received at least 27 reports of the cubes breaking or opening, which is a concern. Mm. Consumers should stop using the toys immediately and contact Yeesin Commerce for a full refund. Receipts are not required, and the company says it will provide prepaid shipping labels for customers who registered for the recall. The toys were sold online through Amazon from January of 2024 through July of this year, and the set sizes range from 45 to 300 pieces, and they are priced between $17 and $50. They are marketed for building 3D designs, including forest dinosaurs and unicorns. So there's the things to watch out for. If you've been eyeing a new car, now might be the time to make your move, because Edmunds just announced a handful of vehicles that are being discontinued after this year that you will no longer be able to find, right? Mm. I mean, obviously used cars and stuff like that, but so if one of these was on your wish list, you might want to look into getting it sooner than later, because inventory probably won't last long. The Ford Escape. is going away.
2: Really?
0: Yep, the Ford Escape is going away. Not going to manufacture.

0: manufacture them anymore. Apparently, it was around for about 25 years. I thought for some reason it had been longer than that, but I don't know why. The Volkswagen ID4.
1: I don't know what that is.
0: An electric SUV already heading for retirement. Apparently, it hasn't done incredibly well. The Jaguar F-Pace. This is the final internal combustion engine for Jaguar's gas-powered era. They're moving to an all-electric lineup after this.
1: Okay.
0: Which, wow. No, that's surprising. The Toyota GR Supra. The GR Supra will be no more after Toyota's partnership with the BMW has come to an end.
1: Yeah, that's a sport car. That does, they really did a good job making that car, didn't they? I thought they did. The GR Supra.
0: I mean, I'm sure maybe they did, but it's a partnership thing. Their partnership with BMW is ending, so they won't be able to make them anymore. And finally, the Tesla Model S. It's one of the most famous electric cars ever made, but they say all good things must come to an end. It seems I feel weird that a Tesla is already going out of production. It just feels a little early for something like that to me. But what do I know? Not much is the answer.
1: By the way, that Supra is a car that I've always wanted, but I'm never going to spend $70,000 to get it.
0: Well, hey, you know what? It's only going to get more expensive now because you'll only be able to get these used ones that are now that they don't make them anymore. I have a question for you. If you watch a movie, and this is going viral online because of an interview with Anne Hathaway, if you watch a movie and the dog dies, should they have to rate it R?
1: They should. You should be well aware that this is going to happen.
0: Yeah, the pet is going to die.
1: Because years ago, and I've mentioned this before, I went to see a movie called My Dog Skip with Frankie Muniz from Malcolm in the Middle. Mm-hmm. And this one, he was little, and it was about him growing up. It was based on a true story. And this dog, Skip, and not only does the dog die at the end of the thing, but he also at one point gets hit in the head with a shovel from a really nasty guy at a cemetery trying to dig something up and steal something. Mm-hmm. And you don't expect that either. You think it's going to be this nice heartwarming story. And this was one of those movies where I remember it was summertime, and thank God I was wearing shorts because I could really dig my nails into my thighs so I wouldn't cry.
0: Yeah.
1: And that's what I did. When the lights came up, everybody was crying, but I didn't cry.
2: But I didn't cry.
1: Of course, my legs were bleeding, but I was able to thwart the crying.
0: This came up because Anne Hathaway was doing an interview and they asked her about it, and she said, I feel like movies that kill dogs should automatically be rated R. It doesn't matter if anybody curses. It doesn't matter if there's violence. If a dog dies, R-rated. And she said that she had to answer this question because she's promoting her new movie now, The End of Oak Street, which opens today. It's about a neighborhood besieged by dinosaurs. And near the beginning of the movie, the family dog goes missing. People are demanding to know if the dog dies. Of course, they're not telling because they don't want to give away any plot points in the movie or anything. But she also has a theory as to why people are so worried about dogs dying in movies these days. And she says, quote, I think everybody was so traumatized by John Wick. Did you ever see John Wick?
1: I've seen bits and pieces.
0: I've seen
3: John Wick.
1: All right. But you've not seen Tombstone? And you've not seen Shawshank?
3: I've seen Shawshank.
1: Oh, have you? Okay.
0: I would argue John Wick is a more famous movie than Tombstone. Because I think John Wick made more money. It was in more places.
1: Probably so.
0: And it is more recent, too.
3: It's a horrible movie.
0: It's a great movie.
3: I mean, it's a great movie, but at the beginning, it's horrible.
1: What was it? My Dog Marley with...
0: Oh, Marley and Me.
1: Marley and Me. Yeah, that should have come with a stern warning.
3: Yeah, it should have.
1: It really should have. I remember I'm watching it at the house, and this dog's dying, and I'm like, oh, I got to go to the bathroom.
0: Dude. The scene happens where Owen Wilson, who's the main character in it with the dog, when he has to go out looking for Marley, he opens the door and calls Marley, and Marley doesn't come, and that's very unusual.
1: Yeah.
0: And he has to go find Marley and carry Marley back to the house.
1: Yeah.
0: Lost it. I did not finish the movie from there.
1: Well,
0: I couldn't watch it anymore.
1: You should have watched, because Marley ended up getting another dog pregnant, and they had a whole bunch of little Marleys at the end.
0: I don't care.
3: Okay, so a couple people have texted in that apparently there's a website that you can go to see
0: does the dog die.
3: Yeah, doesthedogdie.com.
0: Yeah.
1: And it's one of those things, people value their pet dog so much.
0: Yeah.
1: And you can easily put yourself in the position of, if that was my dog, you know. And like I said, I will do everything I can to avoid crying in a movie.
0: My girlfriend will say all the time, we'll be watching something, and, you know, they could be a movie where 10 people die, right? Mm-hmm. And she will not even blink But if something happens to the dog or the cat in this movie, she's going to be so mad at them for having that happen.
1: Remember, I Am Legend with Will Smith, and he
0: was the worst.
1: And he had to kill the dog because the dog was going to turn to

0: the zombies.
1: Yes.
0: Yeah. Oh my gosh. It was terrible.
1: The worst. Yeah. The worst. So we're just ruining everybody's day. Yeah. So let me go ahead and change gears real quick because I don't want to end like that. So much for my happy ending. Let's get you a happy ending of the day. A California man just got an unexpected surprise when a postcard his parents mailed him from Copenhagen in 2000 finally showed up in his mailbox 26 years later. The postcard included a simple note from his parents while they were flying into Denmark talking about the trip. Both of his parents have since passed away, which makes the postcard that much more special. The card carries a Copenhagen postmark from July of 2000 and a Los Angeles postmark dated August of 2026. And this is him when he was there was an interview and he was just talking about receiving it.
2: I started looking at it and go, oh my gosh, this is a treasure. Flying in, we saw lots of water and green, green land everywhere. Love, M&D from mom and dad. Probably what happened to this postcard is it somehow fell out of a bin or a basket or a shelf or something like that, and they must have just found it recently and said, hey, the guy still lives at the same address. Let's go ahead and send it to him. This was, to me, almost a postcard from heaven.
1: There you go. That's just a nice thing to happen, especially after your parents have already passed. 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Chance of showers and thunderstorms, partly sunny with a high near 92. Heat index values around 103. Calm wind becoming west, 5 to 7 miles per hour this afternoon. Chance of showers and thunderstorms tonight, mostly cloudy, low around 75. Both days this week, this weekend, a chance of showers and thunderstorms. I'm going to say that right now. Otherwise, partly sunny with a high near 87 on Saturday and mostly sunny with a high near 90 on Sunday. Right now, about 85 degrees outside already. 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
0: All right. Thank you very much. Well done, Sean Hood.
3: Thanks.
0: We are going to take a quick timeout. It's a pretty quick break. And when we come back, there. Sean said it because Rumble's off.
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8: He was in everyone's mind, but I'm the one who said it.
9: What did you just say?
10: There, I said it.
11: Strongly worded. Outspoken. Sometimes downright lunacy. These are the opinions that people feel need to be shared. And they do it anonymously on the internet because they're not super proud of them. We go around and dig these things up every Friday, and we bring them to you to either agree with, not agree with, or just scratch your head. Responding to every car crash you see with, "Hey, can't park there," highlights you as the village idiot. There, I said it.
12: That's such a dad thing.
11: It is.
12: It's such a dad thing, and I don't. I'm trying to think. I think in my lifetime, I only know one person off the top of my head, and it wasn't dad, but that would say that.
11: Yeah.
12: And it would be like, gosh, I'm going to hear this again.
11: Have you seen the videos of people doing this online? They'll drive by somebody whose their car's like mangled or up on, you know, stuck somewhere.
12: Yeah.
11: And they, "Hey, you can't park there."
12: Yeah.
11: The people get so angry.
12: Yeah.
11: And I don't blame them. They're in a horrible situation. They're having a horrible day.
12: And you're mocking. You're mocking.
11: I mean, this is one of the few times I'm going to say, just, you know, if you see some online, you can post it. But don't harass them while they're in the middle of the moment.
13: Yeah.
11: Kind of agree with this one. After you turn 45, your life is basically just trying to stop your parents from being scammed online.
12: Yes.
11: "No, Dad, I'm a 46-year-old accountant. Did you really think I needed you to send me money for a new phone?" There, I said it. It's kind of true. Mm-hmm. "Never trust people who don't smoke, but go outside with the smokers on their breaks."
12: Yeah, what is that about?
11: "They're the worst, most gossipy people and will not miss a chance to spread more gossip or to get more gossip."
12: Ah.
11: There, I said it.
12: I don't know if that's true or not, but I have no reason not to believe it.
11: There is a certain logic there. Why are you going out with the smokers for their smoking? Especially when it's 100 degrees outside or something, or freezing. "Children's movies always have the best lessons or quotes. Danny DeVito's character, Harry Wormwood," which I think is from Matilda,
12: okay,
11: "says, 'Nobody ever got rich being honest.' It's the truest thing ever said in any movie." There, I said it.
12: He could have said that in that movie or in Always Sunny in Philly.
11: Yeah, you're right.
12: You know, I mean,
11: "YouTube Shorts should be a separate app from regular YouTube. That way, Google can kill it off when they realize no one wants to watch these stupid effing YouTube Shorts." There, I said it.
12: I watch the shorts.

0: sports all the time.
1: I don't like them.
0: I
1: can't do it.
0: I watch it for two reasons. One, for example, I follow a guy named Stevie Emerson, and he does a lot of content. And occasionally, we use him for Welcome to the Internet.
1: Yeah.
0: And he'll have a four-minute bit that we're not going to play all 4 minutes.
1: Yeah.
0: But he'll have the best part of that bit in the short.
1: Right, yeah, I get that.
0: And I like, you know what, all I got to do is grab the beginning of the bit from the four-minute thing, attach it to the short, boom, welcome to the internet.
1: There you go. Yeah, I think this person just being particularly whiny.
0: And you
1: don't like him, don't watch him.
0: Honestly, coming up in sports, you're going to hear somebody throw a touchdown last night, 41-year-old quarterback, and I grabbed that off the short because it was easier to grab. Well,
1: there you go.
0: Yeah.
1: Granted, it ranks low for portability, which I'm not even sure is a word, but gravy makes a really excellent sandwich filling. There, I said it.
0: 100% accurate.
2: When I ate gravy at Thanksgiving, there would be a sandwich.
1: You can't have vegan gravy? There's no vegan gravy?
2: You can make mushroom gravy, but like when I ate traditional Thanksgiving food, there'd be a sandwich.
1: Yeah, how can you not?
2: Yeah.
1: Yeah. I love this. As a pretty unattractive man, I'd like to thank incels everywhere for somehow making me a viable option in the dating market. Literally, all it takes is to not be a creep, have some kind of interest that doesn't involve podcasts and fish, and a shockingly basic level of personal hygiene.
2: Yeah.
1: There, I said it.
2: The bar is in hell.
1: Yeah.
2: And if you can't reach it, that's on you.
1: I love this guy acknowledges it, and he's like,
2: "Yeah,
1: thanks for making it easier for me.
2: Yeah.
1: Most supermarket pizzas are completely inedible unless you add half a pound of cheese to them before cooking. There, I said it. I tend to agree. They need more cheese on them.
0: They do.
1: Because you often get those bare spots or like it just doesn't, it thins out real bad and you're like, ugh. I know it doesn't really apply to you, but like, again, vegan cheese.
0: You
1: know.
0: I recently purchased a Cheez-It pizza because I was curious.
1: Cheez-It pizza?
0: I was curious.
2: Was the base like the crust Cheez-Its?
0: Yeah, I actually still have one. I'll bring it in. You can have it.
1: Was it any good?
0: No. It basically is a pizza on a giant Cheez-It.
1: Okay.
0: Which seemed cool.
1: Yeah, it does.
2: Yeah.
1: So,
0: and it was on sale, and I'm like, I love Cheez-Its. And
1: I love a sale.
0: Yeah. You couldn't taste the Cheez-It. I don't know. It was like the blandest, giant Cheez-It ever. Couldn't taste the Cheez-It, and there wasn't enough cheese on it.
1: That's a bummer.
0: And there wasn't enough sauce. The whole thing, it was like eating a piece of bread with no taste, you know?
1: That's unfortunate.
2: Yeah.
1: Dang. Who do we file against for that?
0: Well, I have an extra one if anybody wants
1: it. I feel personally victimized.
0: I bought two. They're on sale. I have one.
1: When you're a kid, you think the grown-ups know what they're doing. When you're a grown-up, you realize that none of us know what the hell we're doing.
2: Nope.
1: There, I said it.
0: Yeah, Skeletor pointed it out. We're all just winging it.
1: Yeah, we are.
0: Yeah.
1: We are. Cookie labels. I love this. Cookie labels should include how dunkable they are. I'd like to know if they've got the structural integrity to cope with being submerged in cold milk. There, I said it.
2: I could see that.
1: Because there's nothing worse than when you're holding it and then you go to pull it out and it breaks.
0: Yeah.
1: And falls apart. And you're like, son of a.
2: I like to ride the line with the Oreos because I'll glass of almond milk and then dunk it in there and just.
0: Ride the line? What does that mean?
2: Because if you leave it in too long, then the cookie crumbles.
1: Apart.
0: Yeah, okay, all right.
2: Yeah, but if you take it out at just the right time, then it's just like this gloppy Oreo goodness. Well, oh my God, it's so good.
0: I haven't done this in probably 20 years, dunk a cookie in milk, but I'll tell you this, Chips Ahoy was my favorite.
1: Mm-hmm.
0: And talking about ride the line, I'm right there. I mean, I get that thing so saturated that as soon as I put it in my mouth, it disintegrates.
1: Yeah, you got to be like real fast from the cup of your mouth.
2: But it's so good like that.
1: Yeah. It is.
0: It's so good like that. Oh my gosh.
2: It's so good.
0: Cookies.
1: I don't trust any adult that holds their nose before they jump into water. Grow up and enjoy the water park without being a wuss.
2: Yo, facts.
1: There, I said it.
0: It does look a little weird, too, when you're like
2: an adult.
0: You're about to go down a slide and somebody does that.
1: Yeah, it does. Yeah. I mean, it doesn't affect me in any way, shape, or form, but yeah, it does look a little weird.
2: Mm-hmm.
1: I'm tired of being the bad guy because I won't let my 8-year-old play Grand Theft Auto with his friends. Have some standards for your kids and stop making decent parents look like the devil. There, I said it.
0: Not wrong.
2: That's fair.
1: Your 8-year-old should not be playing Grand Theft Auto.
2: No.
1: Absolutely not.
0: We tried like hell to keep our kids young and innocent for as long as we could.
1: Yeah, it only lasts so long.
0: Yeah, but I mean, we did our best.
1: Yeah.
0: And that's what parents should do.

0: And finally, is it biopic or biopic? I don't remember
1: it's
0: how
1: biopic.
2: It, biopic. It's biopic, but...
0: Biopic makes sense to me.
2: It yeah. makes so much more sense.
0: Yeah.
2: And it's like a sticking point with my wife. She hates it when I say biopic.
0: Even though that's the way to say it.
2: Because the people on the Today Show, they say biopic.
0: Well, either way.
2: Okay.
0: Biopics yeah. of people who are still alive are so bizarre. Apart from anything else, it's got to be the weirdest thing to get invited to a movie premiere about you and everyone significant in your life, and all of them are more attractive than you. There, I said.
3: Including the person playing you.
0: Yeah. Damn. Yeah, because they're not going to pick somebody worse looking than you to play you.
1: That's true.
0: Yeah.
2: Well, that has to feel weird.
0: It does, right? There you go. That is... There, I said it.
2: I don't care what anybody says. This is a great song.
1: It is a good song.
2: I think some of the lyrics are stupid, but
1: but
2: 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A mini clip show with a theme. Yes, all of that and more when Rumble in the Morning returns right after these.
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4: It's time for you to decide. Would you rather? And I don't even know what they are yet. I haven't read them, so
5: we haven't done this in years.
4: No, we haven't done it quite some time. Yeah. We used to keep a standing list of them nearby, and we had to recently go get some new ones because we lost the list. But I'm going to go around the room, see would you rather on some of these.
6: Okay.
4: Always puts you in like a moral conundrum, or sometimes it's a gross conundrum, or awkward conundrum, whatever it is. So how about this one? Would you rather... And we're going to start with Rena, just so everybody didn't yell at once. Would you rather erase your worst memory or... Wait. Or relive your best memory? Okay.
6: Erase my worst memory?
4: Yes. Or relive the best one? Like, be able to experience it again?
6: Erase the worst one.
4: Okay, so you're erasing the worst one. Gabe?
7: Relive the best.
4: Relive the best. Yeah, I kind of get that.
5: I'm with
4: Gabe
5: on that, too.
7: Yeah. I mean, I've had some bad times.
5: My thought is that worst memory has made you who you are.
4: Mm-hmm. Yeah, kind of, yes.
6: I don't consider it like a defining moment of who I am.
4: Okay. It's all personal.
6: Yeah. But true, my best moment was becoming a mother, and I'm sorry, I don't want to go through labor just to relive that specific moment.
4: Valid. So, none of us have had
8: the uterus
4: that
8: in the room.
7: Wait a minute. Yeah. I'm noticing
6: a pattern.
7: We get it.
6: The world was built for you, okay? Give me this one thing.
4: Would you rather?
5: I'm glad I understand.
4: Would you rather? We're going to start with Gabe this time. Be unable to say no or unable to say yes.
7: Oh. Man, I guess unable to say yes, right?
4: Yeah.
7: Easier to give the body language, give it, you know what I mean?
4: Yeah.
7: And no is like, just say it, you know?
5: I think I'm going the opposite. I think, wow.
4: You want to be unable to say no?
5: Oh, actually, I would probably have to do a lot of stuff then, wouldn't I?
4: Yeah. Stuff you may really not want to do. Yeah.
7: Can you still do like the middle finger and stuff like that? Like if somebody asks you something, that's a pretty quick no.
4: It doesn't, you know, we don't get those kind of
7: that's
4: details.
7: Right. Yeah.
4: Just
7: no. I mean,
4: definitive.
7: It says you can't say no.
5: Yeah, so it could be like, hey, Rod, I need you to take care of this gentleman over here.
4: Yeah, and you can't say no.
5: All right, I'm going to go with Gabe on this.
4: Yeah, go yes.
5: Yeah. Go the other way on that.
4: All right, Rena?
6: Yes.
4: Which one? You'd rather be unable to say yes?
6: Oh, yeah, I would rather be unable to say yes.
4: Okay,
6: I need my nose.
4: Mm-hmm. Yeah, I think that's an important one.
7: Mm-hmm.
4: I know
7: that's
4: an important one, yeah. Would you rather, Rod, know how you die or when you die?
5: I don't want to know either of those, but I don't want to know when I die, I think. I don't think I want to know when I die. I think I'd rather know how I die, because if they tell if I find out I'm dying of dementia,
4: yeah,
5: at least in my mind I'll know. Well, I guess I'm going to live a little bit longer,
4: maybe, possibly, yeah.
5: Whereas if they tell you you're going to die in a car wreck, I would be scared to drive every day.
4: Yeah, true. Yeah.
5: So I guess I'm going to, you know, do that.
4: So, did that end on when? You'd rather know when?
5: Yeah,
4: okay, gotcha.
5: Yeah.
4: All right. Raina?

0: I would rather know. Yeah, I'd rather know when, because if I know how, more than likely it's going to be something like not pleasant. So
1: more than likely, it is how you die. So you know,
0: it's probably not going to be died peacefully in sleep. Like
1: it's not going to be cuddled into oblivion.
0: Cuddled into oblivion.
2: Oh my gosh.
0: Probably not. When? So yeah, definitely.
3: You know, the whole would you rather conundrum, where it's like, if I have to know either of these things, I'd rather know both. But since I don't want to know either, I'm going to go with how, because it's funnier. Would you rather
1: funnier.
3: You know what I mean? Would you rather say, oh, yes, it's the hang gliding accident.
2: Yeah.
3: Or would you rather say, you know, June 19th, 2074, yeah, that's it for me. Like, I'd rather be like, I have to be wary of hang gliders. Yeah.
2: Or something fell on me at a store.
3: Yeah.
1: Yeah, yeah, yeah.
3: The
1: yeah.
3: anvil, the Acme
2: yeah.
3: anvil.
2: Something like that.
1: Right, yeah. Oh, Rena, this would ruin you.
0: Oh, no.
1: Would you rather share your location with everyone all the time or never be able to use GPS again?
0: Did you do this one on purpose?
1: I didn't even come up with it. I haven't read them yet.
0: Okay. For those who don't know, I need my GPS to get just about everywhere. Like, I'm so directionally challenged. It's awful. God awful. So not having my GPS would be horrendous. But there are
1: weird people.
0: Very odd people.
1: Yeah.
0: That
1: you don't
0: should not have my location ever.
1: Yeah. You know, you could just learn to read a map.
0: I'm going to have to for this one. I can't use my GPS. I'm going with that one.
1: Okay. All right, Gabe.
3: Yeah, I think I'll go with, you know, cutting off the GPS, because we're a few years away from you not even having that option. So, like, being able to cut it off and nobody knows your location at that point and just knowing your maps, I mean, that's valuable.
2: Nice. Yeah. We recently installed a camera inside the house.
1: Oh, really?
2: Which is trained on the back door.
1: Oh, okay.
2: We've never, ever had anybody try to break in at all.
1: Yeah.
2: I don't think we ever will.
1: Well, good.
2: But now, and it's not like anybody specifically is watching what's going on in the camera. But now I got to put pants on to go to the washer and dryer, you know?
0: Yeah.
2: So I long for the day when all of this stuff wasn't available. I don't want to know. I like the mystery, you know, sometimes of not exactly knowing, you know. I know that sounds crazy.
1: Yeah.
2: But, yeah. So I'm definitely going to, what was the first one?
0: No GPS.
2: Yeah. Yeah.
1: No, well, either they...
2: Yeah, I don't want anybody to know where I am
1: all the
2: time.
1: You don't want to share your location
2: all the time.
1: Okay, gotcha.
2: If you want to know where I am, text me.
1: So he's doing the he won't use his GPS.
3: Yeah, yeah, I like the exploration aspect. That's cool.
1: Yeah. And I'm going to do one more here, and I'm going to mix it up a little bit on how it's written. Would you rather accidentally send a spicy text...
2: Oh, no.
1: ...to your mom... Mm.
2: Oh, my God.
4: No.
1: ...or your grandma...
2: Or your grandma.
0: Who's answering first? Because I know my answer.
1: Well, go ahead if you know your answer.
0: Definitely my mother, because we talk like that.
1: Right, okay, you have the conversation.
0: Yeah, she's one of my best friends, so Mama Rizdog knows all.
1: I knew this would be a little less awkward for her.
0: My 89-year-old grandmother, I would hate that. I don't want her to think of me like that.
2: I'm going to go with Rena. I'm sending it to Rena's mom.
0: Hey, dude. Mama Rizdog's off limits. Okay.
1: Right. Okay. Gabe, are you also sending it to Rena's mom?
3: Yeah, you know, I think if I had to pick,
0: leave my mom alone.
2: That's a horrible would you rather.
1: It is. It's terrible. You're right. Bad. There's the moral conundrum. Yeah. There you go. And that is would you rather. God.

0: Yes, there was Would You Rather. You can't talk before it kicks in like that. No. It's like, I think it's a law in some countries. But we are going to take a quick break. And when we come back, we are going to play a...
1: We're not going to play anything. We're going to do a mini clip show.
0: That's right.
1: And
0: well,
1: it, and it has
0: say
1: a
0: we're
1: theme. It's got a theme today.
0: Do a round of the mini clip show is what we're doing. So we got that coming up for you, as well as leftovers and everything coming up.
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4: Welcome back. Anybody like to do a little two-step? Anyone?
5: I don't know how.
4: I don't even know if that's the proper term, but it sounds like maybe it is. I don't know.
5: Want to go cut a rug?
4: Yeah, there you go. Let's cut a rug. And then we'll do something with the drapes. All right, it's 9:53 on Rumble in the Morning. We're edging towards the door. But before we go, we've got something special for you. We've got a mini clip show, and it's got a theme.

0: right. This mini clip show, the theme, soft drinks.
1: Soft drinks. All right.
0: All right. So coming in here in the first mini clip, and these are clips that are too short to make Welcome to the Internet.
1: Mini
0: clips.
1: Hence the mini clip show.
0: There you go. This is a guy named Relax Gitano. He's going to tell you what the worst four words in the English language are.
1: Okay.
2: What's the worst four words in the English language? It's got to be, is Diet Pepsi okay? I'd rather have you call me a fat than ask me to consume Diet Pepsi. It's disgusting. It's for trash people. Stop the nonsense. It's Diet Coke over everything.
0: Oh my gosh, that guy's really into his Diet Coke.
1: Yeah, that's a little extreme. I mean, I get it, you don't like it, and that's fine, but wow.
0: Again, continuing with the soft drink themed mini clip show, this is a guy named Whiskey Jennings.
3: If somebody drinks Diet Coke, I'll do business with them. We don't even need a contract. I'm in a meeting with somebody and I see them crack open a Diet Coke. I know I can trust this person, that they're a hard worker. All right, and I'm gonna get my money's worth. So if you see somebody drinking Diet Coke, that's a good person to do business with.
0: That's pretty good.
1: Yeah, if you can't tell who put these together, there's a guy sitting next to me now with two Diet Coke cans.
0: All right.
4: He's double fisting.
0: It's the soft drink edition.
1: By the way,
0: here's
1: I'm looking over here. You got a Snapple. You got two Diet Cokes. You got two bottles of water. You just need choices.
0: I need choices. All right. This guy is a guy named Paul Conway. And Paul, when it comes to soft drinks, he's got five things that are worth the money.
1: Diet Coke on them?
5: These are five things that are worth the money. Diet Coke. An ice tray to keep your Diet Coke cold. Straws to drink your Diet Coke. A large soda from McDonald's if you get Diet Coke. And a second Diet Coke in case you get thirsty.
0: That was Paul Conway.
1: In case you get thirsty.
0: Again,
4: we can rename this theme.
0: It's the soft drink themed mini clip show.
4: No, it's the Diet Coke is the best themed mini clip show.
1: Certainly how it seems.
0: You know what? I don't know why, but Whiskey Jennings is back.
3: Diet Coke drinkers have the highest IQ.
1: What?
3: Out of anybody. All right. So if I see somebody drinking a Diet Coke, I know this is somebody I can trust. Their mental capabilities.

0: Yeah. Okay. Thank you for that.
1: Capabilities.
0: Moving on now. Dax Shepard.
2: Oh, okay. Yeah. Dax
0: Shepard.
2: Yeah.
0: He weighs in on the soft drink mini clip show.
2: Because that's where I get my info from.
3: I was having a Diet Coke. It's just so superior to any other Diet Cola, as is Coca-Cola is the best cola.
4: Without
3: and I was saying, what other thing can you think of where they nailed it 100 years ago and it still can't be beat? People have been trying to make a better cola than Coca-Cola for 100 years and it can't be done.
4: And the first Coke was straight up like, oh, it's all it is morphine, cocaine, and pure cane molasses.
0: Yes, it was delicious. It was delicious.
2: It is hard to improve on that formula.
0: Yes. Oh my goodness, Whiskey Jennings is back again.
2: What?
5: If you got a friend that drinks Diet Coke, every now and then you got to just bring them a Diet Coke, just a nice ice cold Diet Coke, and it'll make their day. And the people who drink Diet Coke, they're the hardest workers, so they're going to do something good for you. You just got to keep buying them Diet Cokes and just see what happens.
0: You know what I realized when the other day we were talking about Diet Coke for a little while, and that's when I later in the day went to Instagram. And it was like every other video was about Diet Coke.
2: Yeah, your buddy Whiskey Jennings was texting you
0: your
2: constantly.
0: Your phone is listening at all times.
2: Yeah.
0: And it's dictating to everybody what you want. And in my case, it's Diet Coke.
2: So here's the thing.
0: Right? Yeah.
2: I do agree Diet Coke is better than Diet Pepsi.
0: Okay.
2: Right?
0: Mm-hmm.
2: However, comma, if I'm choosing a soda like that, I'm choosing Pepsi Max.
0: Okay, well, can you do what Tom Hanks does then?
2: I don't know.
6: I just had this Diet Coke, and I said, oh, give me a shot of champagne in there for crying out loud.
7: In the Diet Coke.
6: In the Diet Coke. Stephen, it was delicious.
0: It was delicious. Delicious. The great thing about Diet Coke is this is one of those things that can unite the country. The left, the right, the center, the whatever you are, it can unite the country. Case in point, here are two guys from, and this is the name of their channel, Gay and Trying. Gay and Trying.
8: There is no inappropriate time for a Diet Coke.
9: Completely agree.
8: Respectfully speaking, I don't care if it's 8 a.m. I don't care if it's 11 p.m. right before I go to bed. There's never a bad time for a Diet Coke, period.
9: And you know what? Here's the thing. It has zero calories.
8: Zero cal.
9: And you have to move to drink that, meaning you're burning calories drinking a Diet Coke. So really, that's my gym time, and I need you to back off about it.
8: Literally.
9: Yeah.
8: I will not accept any hate towards the Diet Coke. There is no Diet Coke slander allowed.
2: I feel like Rod is trying to,
0: I'm trying to
2: indoctrinate all of us.
0: I'm not doing anything that I wouldn't do to anybody else.
2: I know.
1: I've been forced to listen to cult propaganda.
2: Okay. Yeah, that's how, yeah.
0: Hey, it's not fair because sometimes, you know, people absolutely have to drink Diet Coke because they have a deficiency.
10: So many people ask me why I drink so much Diet Coke. And the truth is, I have a condition. My body doesn't naturally produce Diet Coke.
2: Oh, no.
10: And so every day, I have to supplement. It's a lifelong diagnosis, but thankfully, it's manageable as long as I stay consistent with treatment. If you or a loved one is living with Diet Coke deficiency, please know you're not alone.
0: And finally, you know, there's people, including my wife and lots of folks on the internet that are always blasting Diet Coke over the aspartame, saying that you're going to have a stroke, you're going to have dementia if you drink too much of this stuff. Well, here's a doctor who's going to explain just how much Diet Coke you need to consume every day for the aspartame to actually have an effect on your brain.
11: I just got to the airport and I'm flying on Air Canada again, which means no Diet Coke on board. So before boarding, I acquired one. And I find it hilarious that after the last video I posted about Diet Coke, so many people thought it was necessary to comment, message me, and even go out of their way to email me, letting me know that as a doctor, I shouldn't be drinking Diet Coke. And so first point I'd like to make is I'm not advising anybody to drink Diet Coke. You should make your own decisions and talk to your primary healthcare provider if you have questions about them. But I would like to point out that the safe limit of Diet Coke, and somebody actually made a video about this recently that I'll link below, but the safe limit, the absolute like recommendations for aspartame, which is the ingredient in question, would be like 25 Diet Cokes a day, which would be very hard to consume. But then the actual danger limit would be close to 4,000, which is physically impossible for you to consume that much. And if you're comparing alcohol to Diet Coke, which a lot of the people out there that are saying do not drink Diet Coke have no problem drinking a beer or even a six pack a night, is so much worse for you. Like alcohol versus Diet Coke, like I can guarantee you there is a lot of peer-reviewed literature that shows that alcohol

0: Alcohol is bad for you. You shouldn't drink any alcohol, not even one beer a night. So I would stop recommending or making health recommendations online, having no formal education in the matter, especially not being able to cite any peer-reviewed articles.
1: Thank you, Dr. Gabriel Kuiper.
2: What? Dude.
1: What?
2: What?
1: This whole thing.
2: That's

0: enthrall.
1: That does it for us.
2: When we go visiting, this is what we do.
1: What?
2: When we pay a visit, we enjoy each minute so.
1: It's the mini
2: but
1: propaganda.
2: After we have stayed a while, it's time for us to go. We thank them for the lovely time on
1: hey,
2: that they can rely.
1: The
2: we thank them as we're leaving. Then we say goodbye. Goodbye.
1: Boy.
2: And thank you. Goodbye.
1: All right. Coming up to tomorrow is... It's Saturday.
3: Yes, it is.
1: We'll be back on Monday with a whole bunch of new stuff for you. Hopefully you'll have a great weekend. We'll be back at 4 o'clock with Stupid News
3: Extra.
1: It was great to entertain you folks this morning. Hopefully you had a good time. And get yourself a Diet Coke. Nice big one. You can get them at 7-Eleven, McDonald's, anywhere you want. There you go.
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0: It's Papa Roach forever, Rock 799. I need to know if you have found this yet. Chick-fil-A has announced they are introducing a limited time chicken and waffle sandwich. It's going to be available as a breakfast and entree option with maple flavored waffles, a Chick-fil-A chicken thing in the middle, bacon and a honey butter spread. And I kind of need that. I don't know if you know, but chicken and waffles were kind of like my thing. That was like my favorite meal. That was one of my biggest cravings pregnancy-wise, too. So you can choose between original spicy or grilled filet. The breakfast version of the sandwich is a little bit smaller. They're also launching a s'mores milkshake and s'mores frosted coffee. Chick-fil-A, how do you do this to me? It doesn't say in this article, though, when they're being released. So I'm guessing now I think I got to go. I think I got to go to Chick-fil-A right now.
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11: You say that like it's a good thing.
13: If watching TV has gotten way too complicated for you, then here's some good news. You can say goodbye to a million

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0: Black Sabbath, Paranoid, Rock 799. We got a new report from the Virginia Tourism Corporation, which means for you, with this report, some good things. Visitors spent a record $36.2 billion in Virginia in the year 2025, which is great because that is somehow up about 3.1% compared to 2024. According to the report, the visitor economy supported 1 in 13 jobs in Virginia. Plus, it generated about $2.6 billion in direct state and local tax revenue in 2025. $3.4 billion when you add in indirect tax revenue. And that money goes to help fund Virginia schools, infrastructure, and law enforcement. So the even better news about all of this is the Virginia Tourism Corporation says as of right now, 2026 is on track to be even better than 2025.
1: Rumble. There's a guy in my office who every time I see him, I get the uncontrollable urge to punch his face in. All right, now back to the confession.
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7: Oh, tonight is the night of the sleepover at the Virginia Aquarium, which sounds like a lot of fun, but it sounds like it would be impossible for me. 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It starts at 6 o'clock tonight. It's called Z's Under the Sea Family Overnight Event. A sleepover at the aquarium. You can sleep right next to the fish. It is really relaxing. Sitting in there and watching the fish swim by. Nirvana, Come As You Are, Rock 799.

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0: Rob Zombie, Dracula, Rock 799. You have a chance to win a pair of tickets to the Black Jacket Symphony presents Def Leppard's Hysteria. It's happening at the Harrison Opera House. It's coming up October 8th. You got a little time to plan for this one. Black Jacket Symphony recreates this classic album, note for note, sound for sound. 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
1: We'll do the lunchbox in just a couple of minutes. I'll get it going right about noon for you. Faith No More right now. I recently learned that my birth mom was a huge Faith No More fan. Like, she had a huge thing for Mike Patton, the singer of Faith No More, which I found interesting because I also was a huge Faith No More fan and did have a huge thing for Mike Patton. I'm a married woman now. I never. Epic. 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
9: Yeah, let's get this lunchbox opened up. Starting with the facts and stats, it's our chance to learn a little bit of trivia. Like, you have a 50% chance of sharing a birthday with one of your friends. In any group of 23 people, 2 people will statistically share the same birthday. Somehow the maths math out on that. Seems like that would be in any classroom then. 2 kids have the same birthday. There's a lot more birthdays, though, than 23. So, murder rates rise in the summer. Violent crimes go up in hotter weather. And in the United States, murder rates reportedly rise by about 2.7% over the summer. And the new car smell is a mix of over 200 chemicals. Breathe that in. Finger 11 kicks off lunch. Quicksand, Rock 799.

0: It's Linkin Park, Faint, rocks the lunchbox on FM99. I love the article from 10 on Your Side that asks, is it fall yet? Because we have been in the 90s feeling like 100 for most of the last couple of weeks, like a little dip here or there. But overall, apparently there's a cold front sinking into us today. Later on today into tomorrow, we should cool down and maybe dry out a bit as long as the front behaves, they say. But the front is going to be nearby, so there is a chance of some isolated rain showers, maybe a thunderstorm tonight, cloudy skies for the most of today. Tomorrow, mostly sunny, highs in the mid-80s, a little bit warmer as we get on to Sunday, climbing back close to 90, and then another chance of some rain as we go into Sunday evening.
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I did as a spectator, and I will just say, Ben from Breaking Benjamin was a lot of fun. Now, it's been some years since I was hanging out on the tour bus. He had video cameras, though, so there's got to be evidence of it somewhere. I will not bow. 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

0: 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If you are an incoming freshman, you can get a free 6-pack of cookies from Insomnia Cookies. They have this like back to school promotion going on. You got to check with the chain. They say they're giving away 30,000 6-packs of its classic cookies to students who are going to be graduating college in 2030. The promotion runs through September 14th. I don't even know where an Insomnia Cookies is, but I guess maybe not around here. So if you're headed out of town next week, go get your free cookies. I mean, you're going back to school. You deserve them.
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0: It's Green Day, rockin' FM 99. Did you know tomorrow is the Virginia Honeybee Festival? It's happening at Norfolk Botanical Gardens. It's a partnership with a nonprofit organization called the Beekeepers Guild of Southeast Virginia, which, if you ever thought beekeeping was not cool, know that James Hetfield from Metallica is a beekeeper. I mean, he just made it cool on his own with that. I mean, it's also a good thing to do for the environment, right? The festival's going to take place tomorrow at the garden. It gives visitors the opportunity to learn about how honeybees support ecosystems and food production while experiencing interactive exhibits, local vendors, and demonstrations. All of the details about this were on the 10 on Your Side website. So if you're interested in learning any more, go to wavy.com and maybe you'll be hanging out at the Virginia Honeybee Festival.
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Let me tell you about a study that the insurance companies don't want you to know about. Martindale NOLO reported that someone with a lawyer gets on average 4.5 times more than someone without a lawyer. That's a 450% difference. 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So hire a lawyer. 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

0: 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It is Nick Haggard with you on a Friday afternoon. Hampton Roads, are you ready for the weekend? I know I am. I'm ready to sit back, relax, and just kind of honestly do nothing because I see that there's rain in the forecast. So I don't typically like to go anywhere when it rains. Maybe a movie, but we got the kid and all that, you know, so it's hard to take a two-year-old to a movie. I don't want to do that yet. I think that kid's going to be ready for a movie in maybe two more years, all right? I might try it at four, okay? Whenever that Nightmare on Elm Street reboot happens, that's when I'll take the kids to the movies because that'll go over well with the wife.
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0: Sublime FM 99 Rocks. It is Nick Hagen with you. I think Hollywood might have just found their next movie to make. A California man got an unexpected surprise, a postcard his parents mailed him from Copenhagen in July of 2000 finally showed up in his mailbox 26 years later. The postcard included a simple note from his parents while flying into Denmark talking about how green it was. Both of his parents have since passed away, which makes the postcard that much more special. The card carries a Copenhagen postmark from July of 2000 and a Los Angeles postmark date August of 2026. So the next time you ever complain about the USPS, just know at least you don't have the Denmark postal system, because my goodness, taking 26 years to get that to America, that is a long time.
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0: 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Injured in an accident? 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
1: Starting out with a crash in Chesapeake near Shell Road. Your left lane is going to be blocked and your delays are backed around the Bowers Hill Interchange. Also got a crash in Hampton, 64 East at Mercury Boulevard. The right outside lane and shoulder are closed and the entrance ramp from Mercury does narrow. So expect some minor delays in that area. Hampton side east of the HRBT, your congestion is starting around the 664 interchange. Norfolk side west is heavy back before Little Creek. Norfolk 264 west towards the Berkeley, slowing down just before Brambleton. Portsmouth east towards the downtown tunnel, your delays are beginning around Elm Avenue. Chesapeake 64 east towards the high rise is heavy near Battlefield Boulevard. Suffolk 664 north towards the Monterey Merrimack is at the Western Freeway. And Newport News 664 south towards the M&M is just before 35th Street. 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
4: And I'm waiting for the day that science does finally make a Twinkie that big.
1: Everybody would be so happy. Twinkies for everybody.
4: Be the first one to cut into it, just like the Grinch with the holiday. Yeah, thank you. I was like, what did he cut into again? What was the
1: thing? I think it was
4: Who gives a damn? He cut into it first and passed it out. That's what I'd do with the giant Twinkie. No giant Twinkies this week, but it is time to tickle your brains with some nerd news, some science stuff that's been going on. Like researchers at the University of Tokyo, they are testing a drone-like backpack that can make jumping feel a lot more like bouncing on the moon. It's a wearable system called Lunavity. It uses upward thrust when you jump. The latest version showed off jumps that simulated a 75% reduction in gravity.
1: That's got to feel weird, but also, is that promoting laziness at that point?
4: Just see people hopping from place to place. Don't mind me bouncing down Virginia Beach Boulevard.
1: I mean, maybe you'll get places faster, but...
4: That's true. Just trying to get to Regal.
1: Or slower.
4: There is a new study that just found Pluto, still a planet to me, may be more active than we once thought. Apparently, liquid nitrogen could be pushing up through cracks beneath one of its glaciers.
1: Huh.

0: if that's harvestable. I know that's a bit way out there.
1: Harvest Pluto.
0: Yeah.
1: You're thinking for the year 3000. I like
0: it. Yeah.
1: I'm wanting to do a bit called the year 3000, and you just... In the year 3000, we will be harvesting Pluto to where it will only look like a marble.
0: Yeah. Oh, I mean, it already kind of does just look like marble anyways.
1: Yeah, but it's bigger than a marble. But I mean, we're going to harvest it down to literally where it's just a little, this thing don't exist anymore.
0: We can flick it.
1: Yeah, exactly. All right, I started going down a whole Men in Black kind of in my head thing where I was like, you know, like the marble. Yep, nope, not going to do it. But the third thing I got for you, for more than 180 million years, no non-avian dinosaur was ever smaller than a can of soup, which is roughly 500 grams. Researchers found dinosaurs may have been kept out of smaller body sizes by ecological competition, especially from early mammals.
0: Yeah, that would make sense.
1: It seems like birds finally broke that barrier after they learned to fly. Once airborne, early birds gained access to new environments and eventually evolved into much smaller species like today's bee hummingbird, which weighs less than 2 grams.
0: So birds are technically dinosaurs.
1: Oh, yeah.
0: We still have dinosaurs.
1: They aren't alligators as well, in a way.
0: Alligators and crocodiles, sharks. Yeah, I think so.
1: Yeah, they still there. They all still there. I'm, we just don't have the T-Rex anymore.
0: Yeah.
1: And the raptor. And the raptor is a turkey or something now.
0: Really?
1: Yeah, that's like its great, great, great, great, great, great, great, great, great, great, great,
0: I would have thought maybe emu.
1: Or something like that. Yeah, right.
0: Because they're kind of mean.
1: Nah, we pretty much eat raptor every year to celebrate Thanks and Giving.
0: Good to know. I didn't know that.
1: Yeah. Because that's the whole thing with Jurassic Park 3. They put the feathers on the raptors to start giving you a more realistic raptor. Because raptors actually had feathers and looked like... Or it's they looked like modern turkeys. They're not related to them, but looked like them. But either way, yeah.
0: Huh.
1: Yeah. That wasn't part of the facts today. But there you go. That's science. There you go. Education. Now you know. And knowing, as we all learned in the 80s, is half the battle.
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7: 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What if I stop? A 2026 British Medical Journal study says you'll gain every pound back, but 4 times faster. So what now? There is an answer. Alex Goen patented hypnosis. The Journal of the American Medical Association says adding behavior therapy to GLP-1s produces nearly 3 times the results than GLP-1s alone. 3 times the results. Hypnosis is behavior therapy, concentrated. And Alex Goen hypnosis is the only U.S. patented hypnosis proven useful by the U.S. Patent Office. Ozempic can't talk to your subconscious where every habit lives. 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

0: Got another crash in Hampton, 64 East at Mercury Boulevard, causing that entrance ramp to narrow, so expect minor delays as you're getting onto the interstate. Hampton Side East of the HRBT, your congestion's starting to build around the 664 interchange, and within these delays, there's another crash at Settlers Landing Road that is causing that entrance ramp to narrow as well. Norfolk Side West of the HRBT is heavy back near before Little Creek. Norfolk 264 West towards the Berkeley, slowing down just before Brambleton. Portsmouth East towards the downtown tunnel, your delays are beginning around the Martin Luther King Jr. Highway, and within these delays, there is a breakdown just after MLK Jr. Highway, blocking the left lane. Chesapeake 64 East towards the high rise is heavy near Battlefield Boulevard. Suffolk 664 North towards Monitor and Merrimack is at the Western Freeway. And Newport News 664 South towards the M&M is just before 35th Street. I'm Brittany, FM 99.
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6: All right, let's get into it. Stupid is what we like to do here around this time every afternoon. It's 3:53. Cloudy skies out there throughout Hampton Roads, and expect rain at some point, possibly tonight. There's still some shower chances, but tomorrow most likely. All right, today, I feel like this Moron of the Day story, this is something that, like, we get to Lauren Michaels read through on a Tuesday there at SNL, and he'd be like, you know, I just don't think that that's something we should be doing here at SNL. There's a school called McKinney High School in Texas, and it's going viral for a female dress code that required tight-fitting undergarments.
0: Interesting. That's a weird thing to point out for females.
6: Yes, if that wasn't over the line enough, there was a jump test to evaluate them.
0: That's inappropriate.
6: The dress code was for performers in the school band, and the goal was to determine what kinds of sports bras and shapewear would be permitted.
0: As a band kid, I get it, but that is not the way to go about it.
6: Hey, can you jump up and down for us here? We got to make sure that you got the right now.
0: No.
6: I'm just trying to do my job here, all right?
0: No.
6: We got to make sure you got the right undergarments on to read the news and the traffic.
0: I'd go home, my mom would be writing a strongly worded letter to that school and taking me out of band.
6: Oh, the section of this said that performers must do a jump test when testing sports bras. If you jump multiple times in a row and there is noticeable movement, size down or find a new sports bra, style or fit. Any style works as long as it holds firmly.
0: That's crazy. The thing is, this is a conversation that you have, especially in color guard, because of the type of uniforms you wear, but it's usually not an official rule. Usually it's just an off to the side of like, hey, by the way, make sure you have the appropriate attire under your uniform.
6: Yeah. Guess what? Many parents were not cool with this.
0: Obviously.
6: So the band director put out a letter to clarify things. He said that the garments referenced are recommended and are not required for all participants, male or female. The jump test was meant to be something these students did privately themselves, not something for his weird, perverted eyes.
0: That's still, like, too much. You should be able to just entrust that they're comfortable in what they're wearing and not be like, oh, things will be good. Do this.
6: So there you go, folks. That is your Moron of the Day. I didn't know I was going to get you all riled up over there.
0: I'm not even, like, that riled up. It's just crazy because this is, like, topic in band.
6: But it's still, like, the most enthusiastically angry I've ever seen you.
0: It's just
6: the,
0: like,
6: flames coming out of the side of your...
0: It's just weird, because why would you make that public? Why would you talk about that publicly when you could just pull someone aside and be like, hey, by the way, make sure you have this.
6: Make sure you're all good. All right, I'm going to go not be creepy now, because that's my job as band camp teacher. Not be creepy.
0: Yeah.
6: All right. There you go. That is the Moron of the Day. If you stick around, more stupid news coming up after the break. No Rumble. But Sean, Rod, and the gang, they're going to return with Stupid News Extra for you.
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7: Extra spicy.
6: I don't know about spicy.
7: Mucho caliente.
6: Have you ever heard the term allograft adipose matrix?
7: No, but it sounds hot. Real hot.
8: Please tell me this is kosher.
6: Kosher?
8: What? With what he just said.
9: What? I'm not allowed to be spicy?
6: Oh, you're spicy, buddy. We know that. No, allograft adipose matrix. Hang on, I'm trying to get the actual definition for you because I want to be able to explain what it means.
9: Sounds hot.
6: It's not. It sounds hot. It's a type of tissue graft made from human fat. Right, it's used for reconstructive purposes, generally.
8: Oh, okay.
9: Oh, you said this was a sexy story.
6: I did not, actually.
8: I can take some from anywhere on my body and put it somewhere else.
6: Yeah, kind of. Yeah, okay. General idea. Well, it's been used for more than a decade. Injections like that have been used for more than a decade, including under the Renuva brand. But now a similar treatment called Alloclay is drawing attention in the U.S. cosmetic industry. Tiger Aesthetics developed it. It uses donated fat that has been sterilized and processed to remove living cells and other material that could trigger a rejection. What remains is a collagen and protein-rich framework that can help the body build new tissue. Apparently, demand for this has grown as GLP-1 drugs such as Ozempic and Mounjaro have helped people lose weight, taking away fat from areas where they still want fat.
9: Mm.
6: Your butt, your boobs, your hips. Well, New York plastic surgeon Melissa Doft, said people on these drugs may want a slimmer stomach and legs, but they still want big old boobs. She didn't say it that way, I did. The plastic surgeon named Darren Smith said many of his patients seeking Alloclay breast augmentation or a mini BBL have lost fat in areas they didn't want to, but you can't. That's the thing with this.
9: The clinical term you're looking for is biggins, right?
8: Oh my God. Yeah, you're right though, Sean. You can't spot reduce fat. It's so when you do one of these treatments, you lose it everywhere.
6: Yes. Traditional fillers can add volume, but they can cause problems such as puffiness and lymphatic issues, which have their own other problems.
8: Good.
6: Yeah.
8: It's a problem.
6: Alloclay and similar treatments require a little anesthesia and almost no recovery time, but they come with an unusual source. The fat comes from cadavers.
8: Oh.
9: This is so not sexy.
6: From deceased organ donors and is legally used for cosmetic procedures in the U.S.
8: You're walking that back now, aren't you?
9: I am.
6: One New York plastic surgeon said patients are generally less bothered by the fact than expected and tend to focus on the convenience. In other words, I don't care that it's from a dead

0: person, fill me up.
1: Well, you know what? I mean, there are times where they take ligaments from cadavers and put them in.
0: That's true. He's right. I mean, that's the whole point of organ donation. So, you know what I mean?
1: I get it, but I mean, and this is just so they can keep their boobs
0: or butts or whatever, wherever you wanted the fat.
1: All right.
2: Hip dips.
0: Yeah. Did you want to? You know, you want fat fingers and put it in there. You want some fat
2: feet?
0: I don't. Fat neck. Come here, fat neck.
2: Oh my God.
1: So you want some little junk in the trunk? Give me some of that corpse.
0: Yeah. Give me some of that corpse.
2: Ew.
0: It feels like dystopian in a way that it's like we're harvesting dead people so that we can fill up your boobs.
2: Yeah. I would rather. I know that. You know, these people, they probably don't have any fat anywhere anymore, but
0: it's just gone.
2: I would rather take some from my uneven assets and distribute them elsewhere.
0: Yeah. I imagine this is mostly for people who have just gone really skinny.
2: Yes.
0: You know, who have lost a tremendous amount of
2: weight.
0: From
2: everywhere.
0: Yeah, from all over, which absolutely can happen.
1: Mm. So, this is a need.
0: Oh, it's a need. Yes, it's a need. Mm. You know, I think I'm good. You know what? I'm alive if anybody wants some. I can give you that. We don't got to go to the cadaver route.
2: Oh, my God.
0: I just, you know, I got something I can give off. I'll swap it for a hair donation.
2: Oh, yeah, one of those.
0: Yeah, one of those, please. Yeah. I'm so tired of being bald. That story is true.
2: And stupid.
0: And I'm so sad. And that's why we call it
2: Stupid News Extra.
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1: Got some heavy recovery from an earlier crash near Shell Road on 64 West in Chesapeake. Your delays are still lingering around the Bowers Hill interchange. Heading over to the Hampton side east of the HRBT, congestion is starting to build near 664 interchange. Norfolk side west is heavy coming up on Tidewater Drive. We've got some heavy congestion also on 564 east at the 64 interchange.

0: change, your delays are starting just after the intermodal connector. Norfolk 264 west towards the Berkeley, slowing down just before Brambleton. Portsmouth east towards the downtown tunnel, your delays are beginning right around the Martin Luther King Jr. Highway. Chesapeake 64 east towards the high rise is heavy near Battlefield Boulevard. Suffolk 664 north towards the Monitor and Merrimack is at Pewsville Road. And Newport News 664 south towards the M&M is just before 35th Street. 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
1: Time to enjoy this bowl of delicious. I packed this bowl for two. It's the 420 Munchies.
2: It is Nick hanging with you, 422 actually, on this Friday afternoon. But Brittany and myself, we're going to get into some food talk here. We're going to talk munchy stuff.
0: I'm always hungry this time of day.
2: Oh, yeah. There's something about it. Once the clock hits 420, I'm like, I can go for some snacky snacks.
0: Mm-hmm.
2: And this is actually the perfect thing to cure those munchies if you got them. KFC and Oreo have collaborated to create a fried chicken cookie.
0: No.
2: Cookie has the typical Oreo chocolate wafers, but it isn't fried directly. Instead, the cream inside is 11 herbs and spices flavored.
0: No!
2: So no chicken involved.
0: No!
2: Yes. But for some reason, it's only available in China right now.
0: It can stay over there.
2: No.
0: No. Mm-mm.
2: Nope. This is one thing from a lab in China I welcome to America, okay?
0: You can go over to China yourself. Let me know how it is.
2: Yeah. That sounds absolutely delicious. So, I'm ready for it. Bring it here. Make it happen.
0: No.
2: I wish we had that already. I did see the fall flavored Oreos were out at
0: really?
2: The Lion of Foods.
0: Huh.
2: Yeah.
0: I saw peanut butter Oreos the other day. Everybody thought I was crazy for putting peanut butter on my Oreos, and an Oreo was like,
2: put peanut butter on anything, really. Peanut butter's great. Krispy Kreme, they're releasing a brand new line of Pokemon-themed donuts on August 18th. Yeah. The sweet lineup features toppings like 5 classic creatures, including Jigglypuff, Charmander, Pikachu, Bulbasaur, and my personal favorite, Squirtle.
0: Oh my gosh. Jigglypuff and Pikachu and Piplup.
2: I will be honest with you. I have no idea what any of what I just said meant. I just know Squirtle always makes me laugh because I'm a 12-year-old boy. So,
0: oh my gosh.
2: I hear Squirtle and I'm like, I want to catch Squirtle.
0: You need to talk to Sean and get a lesson on Pokemon 101.
2: Yeah, okay. Him and Rock Girl Savannah can take their Pokemon, shine it up real nice, and whatever the Rock used to finish that sentence with. But if you are a fan, I'm joking, okay? If you're a fan, be a fan of what you want. I just quoted wrestling, okay? I've been yelled at online by a lot of people recently that wrestling is for little boys and that when you're about 40, you shouldn't be watching it.
0: You just said you were a little boy because you like squirrels, so.
2: It's true. If you want a free treat, just wear Pokemon clothing to Krispy Kreme next weekend, Saturday, August 22nd. You can score an original glazed donut on the house as well.
0: Sean, I need to borrow a Pokemon card to tape to my shirt to say I have Pokemon merchandise.
2: I think that's a bad idea because isn't the point of that to keep those cards pristine?
0: A really, really cheap one that's not worth anything.
2: Give me one of your like Squirtles. I know you got like 5 Squirtles laying around.
0: Make a
2: Squirtles
0: headband.
2: Everywhere.
0: Make a little headband. It looks like Piplup's head or maybe Pikachu ears.
2: Again, you are saying things that I'm like, I get Pikachu because I saw that Ryan Reynolds movie.
0: Detective Pikachu?
2: Yeah.
0: That is, okay.
2: That's all the Pokemon that I have ever watched.
0: I used to watch it religiously as a kid.
2: Oh, I can tell. And it's cool because I always felt like the oddball. Actually, when Pokemon like came on the scene, because everybody, my cousins, friends, everybody was into it, and I was not.
0: You'd be Ash Ketchum for Halloween, walk around with the little red and white Pokeball, throwing it at people.
2: I know who that is. That's okay. The boy, right? That's the one that wants to catch them all.
0: Yeah.
2: Yeah. I don't know his story or anything beyond that. I just know him and Pikachu run around. And not like Detective Pikachu.
0: No. No, they don't.
2: Very emotional film. Made me cry.
0: Yeah, it was. Yeah.

0: really cute.
1: Yeah. Wasn't expected that little third act heart pull there. I was like, oh. That just came from Ryan Reynolds voicing a character I know nothing about besides he's like the most famous thing.
0: Mm-hmm.
1: Yeah, that's it. That's it. There you go. That's your 420 Munchies. And my rant about Pokemon. I also had a whole thing when Pokemon Go was going on. That I was the one battling all you people.
0: So you played Pokemon Go.
1: No. I mean battling you as in making fun of you.
0: Oh, well. I played it.
1: Yeah. Loser.
2: Rumble. On the Monday show, we're going to talk about products that were made perfect the first time around.
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2: And can you please just finish the job before we all die of old age?
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That's all waiting for you in that free FM 99 app. It is Nick rocking with you. Brittany's going to be rejoining us here in studio in a little bit. She's got another traffic update for you and some of the most insane celebrity fan encounters. You won't believe some of these. I got a list of them coming your way right now. Nirvana.

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1: Hampton side east of the HRBET, your congestion is starting before the 664 interchange. Norfolk side west is heavy at Tidewater Drive. Norfolk 264 west towards the Berkeley is slowing down at City Hall. And Portsmouth east towards the downtown tunnel, your delays are beginning around Elm Avenue. Chesapeake 64 east towards the high rise is heavy near Battlefield Boulevard. Suffolk 664 north towards the Monitor and Merrimack is after the Western Freeway. And Newport News 664 south towards the Monitor and Merrimack is just before 35th Street. 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Speeding burns more gas and can cost you fines, legal fees, and even your license. You speed, you lose. 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
2: All right, it is Nick Hagen with you, 451, Friday afternoon. Hope you are having a great one out there. Remember, be safe on those roads. Let's get you to where you need to get to for the weekend. And

0: Let's talk about this.
1: Okay.
0: Celebrities and their weird fan experiences, because I've even while doing this job, I have met some celebrities where I've fanned out. David Wright, for instance, I definitely got a little too weird though when I got to meet him as a Mets fan, and I regret every day that meeting. It just happens. Sometimes you just kind of gush a little too hard. Adam Lazara from Taking Back Sunday, I got to interview him back in college. I couldn't even get my first question out before I just went full fangirl.
1: Oh.
0: Yeah. I was like, you're from Long Island. You guys are the best.

0: But, you know, sometimes that encounter isn't like that. Sometimes it goes even crazier. Like, for instance, Dolly Parton shared a story. Somebody once left a baby named Jolene on her doorstep with a note asking Dolly to take care of her.
1: Oh, my goodness.
0: What? And since then, Dolly Parton has been a mother for 30 plus. No, she called child services and
1: Crazy. Why would you ask a celebrity to just take care of your child?
0: Well, the kid's name is Jolene, and she sang a song called Jolene. So, you know, obviously that kid's going to be working 9 to 5. The Jonas Brothers once received a baby shark preserved in some kind of tube from a fan.
1: Okay. I'm wondering what they said to entice that. Or if that was just a completely off-the-wall thing.
0: Probably just an off-the-wall thing. Hubbery Plaza says a lot of fans have asked her to hit or slap them. And she has no idea why. I know why.
1: Of course she would.
0: Because I would ask Hubbery Plaza to slap me and call me a bad boy.
1: Oh, my
0: God. Oh, my gosh. Are you kidding me? Harry Potter star Rupert Grint. He's the redhead.
1: Yeah.
0: Weasley.
1: Yep.
0: He was once invited to hang out with a bunch of drag queens, and he accepted. They ended up dressing him in drag, and they all went out for bagels at 4 in the morning.
1: Okay, he's a real one for at least attempting to have fun. He was probably like, is going on?
0: Yeah, but definitely the whole way, especially where they're like, let's go get bagels. And he's like, but I'm in drag, and I'm Ron Weasley. Joe Keery from Stranger Things. Should be no surprise a Stranger Things kid ends up on here. But he says a fan once asked for a lock of his hair.
1: Yeah, I could see why that would happen.
0: He declined.
1: Obviously.
0: And James McAvoy was approached by a woman who told him he was her hall pass.
1: Okay.
0: And her partner was cool with them getting it on.
1: Oh, woo! My Lord.
0: He told her, quote, I'm married, but thank you very much. That's really, really nice of you. To be fair, that's the same thing I would say to Miley Cyrus if I ever met her. You know, you're my number one crush, and I actually believe I was given a hall pass. Probably not. But I believe in some way I heard the words hall pass, so, you know. Smoker singing voice, yeah. Can we go to the back room now?
1: I don't even know if they would find that flattering or if they would just be insanely weirded out that people have fantasies like that about them. I mean, they've got to know that people are.
0: Right.
1: But I'm sure that's not the first thing on their mind when they meet someone that says that.
0: Yeah, I tried to think of a celebrity that might be into it. I was trying to think of one, and I'm like, Nicole Kidman? No. Well, then you never know, actually. Maybe Nicole Kidman is the one where you're like, you know, you're my hall pass. And then in that sexy 6-foot Australian redheaded accent of hers, she says, let's go. And you're like, oh, my God, the movie theater is a place where we all come for the perfect heartbreak. There you go. Some of your weirdest celebrity encounters. And now you know why I have restraining orders from so many different celebrities as well.
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19: 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What's more relaxing before a flight than racing through the terminal like Mad Max in search of scarce power sources? I'm not optimistic about this smart grid. There's an electrician on my street. His logo is a big hand holding a lightning bolt. I'm pretty sure experienced electricians try to avoid this situation. Right on the bear skin. That's gotta smart. I hope he's well compensated for his trouble. I saw a young woman recently. She had a guy's name tattooed across the back of her neck. I guess it didn't work out. Instead of having it removed, she just tattooed a black line through his name. Yeah. Kind of looks like a to-do list.
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1: Hampton Side east of the HRBT, your congestion starting around Armistead Avenue. Norfolk Side west is heavy at Tidewater Drive. Norfolk 264 west towards the Berkeley is slowing down at City Hall, and Portsmouth east towards the downtown tunnel is at Effingham. There is a breakdown in Chesapeake near Battlefield Boulevard, which is closing the left two lanes, and your delays are starting to build closer to Greenbrier Parkway. Suffolk 664 north towards Monitor and Merrimack is just before College Drive, and Newport News 664 south to M&M is at 35th Street. 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
6: The power of love.
7: There it is. The ding that sends us back in time and then forward in time to bring us back to present day so we don't spend too much time in the past. Otherwise, we get stuck in the past. And you don't want to get stuck in the past.
1: I could get stuck there for a little bit.
7: Especially with today, because we're starting off 125 years ago, 1901. It was Nurse Clara Moss. She was so determined to prove yellow fever was spread by mosquitoes that she allowed herself to be bitten by one.
1: Oh, Lord.
7: Proving she was right.
1: Well, at least she proved something.
7: Yeah.
1: Was it worth it?
7: She was dead within 2 weeks. 91 years ago, 1930. Listen, it's a self-sacrifice for
1: humanity.
7: Well,
1: I mean, yeah.
7: Okay,
1: you know.
7: At the end of the day, it sucks that was the outcome, but
1: at least she helped. She just made the ultimate sacrifice.
7: Yeah. 91 years ago, 1935, President Franklin Delano Roosevelt signed the Social Security Act into law, creating more lazy people. Oh, come on!
1: No.
7: It's a joke. 81 years ago, 1945, World War II ended when Japan finally surrendered to America.
1: You don't touch our boats.
7: Nope.
1: Don't touch the boats!
7: Don't bring us into this. You ain't gonna like how it ends.
1: Mm-mm.
7: 41 years ago, 1985, Michael Jackson, bought the publishing rights to most of the Beatles' music catalog.
1: Huh, I didn't know that.
7: Yeah, he owned the Beatles' music forever.
1: Wow.
7: McCartney and Ringo and Yoko.
1: It's a good impression.
7: And Mrs. Harrison as well. They all have the stake back in the Beatles music now, which is why it's kind of more frequently utilized in places and why there's so many Beatles everything these days again.
1: Yeah.
7: And then finally, 6 years ago, 2020. Can't believe it was only 6 years ago, but Ted Lasso premiered on Apple TV Plus.
1: Really? 6 years ago today?
7: 6 years ago today. Ted Lasso premiered. It feels like so much longer than that. And I think it's because that character was forever selling NBC Sports.
1: Yeah, because didn't it start as like a commercial?
7: Yeah.
1: And then it became a show?
7: Yeah, it was the goofy character of the Ted Lasso guy with the fake football team.
1: Mm-hmm.
7: Saying things and...

0: we all laughed, and then we all tuned into Premier League, and then I guess it kind of grew a little bit, and then eventually it turned into an Apple show, and now it's back for another season.
1: It's a pretty good show.
0: It's a great show. And it's setting records now that it's back on Apple as well. Yeah, we'll talk more about that with the Hollywood Happenings. That's actually coming up in just a little bit.
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It is Nick rocking with you. Brittany going to rejoin us here in studio for one last traffic update for you on this Friday afternoon. And the Hollywood happenings coming your way right now. It's Bush.

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1: Hampton side east of the HRBT, your congestion starting around Armistead Avenue. Norfolk side west, heavy at Tidewater Drive. Norfolk 264 west towards the Berkeley, slowing down at City Hall. Portsmouth east towards the downtown tunnels at Effingham. Suffolk 664 north towards the Monitor and Merrimack is just before College Drive. And Newport News 664 south to the M&M is at 35th Street. 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
6: All right, it is 5:49 here this Friday afternoon at Hampton Roads. I got to admit something really quickly. I don't know why my brain has not been... You and I, Brittany, we're talking off air that today like feels like a Friday, and it's just kind of been a draining week. I don't know why I didn't realize D23 was happening, even though I knew it was this weekend, because I'm seeing all the Simpsons stuff coming out of there right now through D23. But also, one of my buddies is at D23 and sent a photo of him next to the Star Wars setup, and I loved the photo and was like, yeah, that's cool, and didn't even piece together
1: where he was.
6: Yeah.
1: Dang.
6: But either way, D23 is happening, so we'll probably have a lot to talk about Disney-related on Mondays, but let's get into the thing that is still dominating right now, and that is Thwip, Spider-Man.
1: Spider-Man.
6: Brand New Day continues the epic run at the box office as it now starts its third weekend.
1: Dang.
6: The film has now become the fastest title to swing past the 700 million mark at the domestic box office. It's over 700 million as of Wednesday. I didn't see what the numbers were yesterday.
1: My gosh.
6: But it ranks as the number six all-time North American charts after hitting theaters on the 31st for highest grossing film. Moved past Black Panther. Next on the list is Top Gun Maverick, which it's going to pass that. Internationally, the film is over $1.1 billion, which has now leaped past Spider-Man No Way Home as Sony's biggest film ever overseas. So Spider-Man just beating Spider-Man records and beating all these other records. It's going to be very impressive because the only film competing against it this weekend, new film-wise, is The End of Oak Street.
1: Yeah.
6: The dinosaur one.
1: Yep.
6: With Ewan McGregor and Anne Hathaway, who I didn't realize. Anne Hathaway's been in like four films this year.
1: Has she really?
6: Yeah.
1: Oh, she's making bank.
6: She's doing her thing. She's been working hard. She's been out there everywhere. So yeah, Anne Hathaway, because she had The Devil Wears Prada 2.
1: Yep.
6: There was a very low indie A24 film she did. I forgot what it was called. It was like Mary something. Odyssey. And now.
1: Wow.
6: End of Oak Street. So she's had a year.
1: Yeah.
6: But we'll see where Spider-Man ends up when things are all said and done. I'm very curious where this... It's crazy to think this could end up becoming one of the highest grossing films ever.
1: Yeah, that's...
6: Ever.
1: That's crazy. Out of all the Spider-Man movies, too.
6: Exactly. I mentioned that today is the anniversary of Ted Lasso premiering. And the fourth season of Ted Lasso premiered last week. Episode 2 is out now. And that... I don't know what it is about Ted Lasso, but Ted Lasso set a record as well for Apple. It was the highest streamed episode, the fourth season premiere, Ted Lasso.
1: Wow.
6: Highly anticipated based on the ratings, one of the highest streamed episodes in Apple history. It drew 296.6 million minutes of viewing.
1: Oh my gosh.
6: Which beat Ted Lasso season 3.
1: Yeah.
6: Which held at the debut, the season debut as well. So,
1: jeez.
6: So Ted Lasso just beating Ted Lasso. A lot of records being broken.
1: It seems like they just keep... Jesus, I can't talk today. I can't talk about my traffic reports.
6: Yeah.
1: It seems like the Ted Lasso just keeps getting better.
6: It does.

0: Lanterns is finally here. The Green Lantern series starring Kyle Chandler and Aaron Pierre. Don't whip. That's what I'm going to be doing when I see him. I'm going to be like, yeah, look at him with that ring.
1: Bark like a dog.
0: I'll bark like a dog. There you go. That is the Hollywood Happenings with a little side of weird. Thank you, Brittany, for hanging out this week.
1: Of course. Appreciate it.
0: Can't wait to have you back hanging out whenever Mike Alexander can't be here. So, yeah, there's that.
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Offspring taking it back on this Friday afternoon. We're pretty fly for a white guy. What's going on? It is Nick Haggard with you. And first responders in Washington, D.C., don't know if you saw this story. They encountered a suspicious package outside of a fire station. Yes. A bystander saw someone leave a suspicious package in the trash near a fire station. It triggered a large emergency response, shutting down Wisconsin Avenue for nearly two objects. The object was initially thought to be a thermos, but was later described by police as an electronic relations

0: pump device. Yeah, that's right. Somebody had a portable pump device, threw it out, and it got mistaken. So much so that the bomb squad had to come out and deactivate this device. Yeah, yeah, yeah. Imagine that. You're just walking down the street, see somebody dump something. Oh, it must be a bomb. And then you realize, nope, it was just a thing that the freaky deaky person used for some freaky deaky time.
1: Rumble. 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
2: 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I smoked for 46 years. I went to a seminar in March. My best friend came with me. 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None of them have smoked a cigarette. And I want to thank you from the bottom of my heart.
3: 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I went to a seminar, the Stop Smoking, and it worked. A friend of mine also went and he still no longer smokes. And it was just amazing.
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Sing along on the way out, everybody, with some Sam Cooke.

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FM 99 Rocks, Linkin Park, Somewhere I Belong, Friday night. I'm Nikki. I was leaving a restaurant the other day, and this car scared the crap out of me because it pulled out of a parking spot, started driving toward me, and of course, there was nobody behind the driver's seat. It was a Tesla, of course. Still disconcerting when you see it happen, though. If a Tesla has been on your wish list, the Tesla Model S is one of the cars that's going to be discontinued after this year. I looked it up because I wasn't sure if that was the one we see everywhere. I guess it's the luxury version, like the expensive version. So they're going to discontinue that one. Also, the Toyota GR Supra. I'm not even quite sure what that was. The Jaguar F-Pace lineup. These are all

0: cars being discontinued after this year. And the Ford Escape, but that was a good 25 years.
1: Rumble. Arrested a 41-year-old company president and his wife for allegedly beating a male employee with a desk lamp to prevent him from quitting his job. 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

0: 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You know, I've been talking about Ted Lasso, telling all of you that you need to go watch season 4 because I love the show. I'm so happy that it's back. And they are saying they will continue to make more seasons. My guess is as long as it continues to do well. So Ted Lasso's season 4 has set a streaming record. 296 million viewing minutes. So let's hope that that'll keep it going. I can't imagine what else they'd be looking for. You can win a pair of tickets to the Black Jacket Symphony presents Def Leppard's Hysteria. That's at Harrison Opera House on October 8th. The Black Jacket Symphony recreates this classic album note for note, sound for sound. 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